0: I've got.
1: Here's the Trax Morning Show. Traffic update.
2: Good morning, Melissa. And as usual, we'll get in touch with, of course, the Malaysian Highway Authority. And today on the lines, we have Aini. Good morning, Aini.
3: Morning.
2: Good morning. How are you today?
3: Not well.
2: Not well. Okay. All right. So let's get to it. All right. So please tell us, what are the updates so far?
3: All right. Thank you, Otto. Assalamualaikum and very good morning. This is the traffic update for 13 August 2026 with me, Aini, from Lembaga Lebuh Raya Malaysia. Traffic this morning is slightly slow in several locations around the Klang Valley. Traffic is slow moving at almost locations on the main highway like Elite Highway, NKBE Highway, LDP Highway and other due to the peak hour rush. However, our main focus is on the traffic condition along the major highways. On the Jambatan Pulau Pinang, E36, traffic is increasing from Perai to Island. On the plus E1, traffic is slow moving from Permatan Power to Perai Jaya, then to Perai, Rawang Selatan to Sungai Buloh and Sungai Buloh to Bukit Lanjan. On the plus E2, slow moving from Putra Mahkota to Southfield, then to Bangi, Sembarangam to Sejenak. An accident has occurred at 45.8 southbound. The emergency and right lane are obstructed. Please drive carefully. Traffic is slow moving from Kulai to Senai Utara, Skudai to Bukit Amber and Kempas to Bandar Datuk On, then to Pasir Kudang in both directions. We are heading to the national border in the south of the country at Tambak Johor, E2 and Link Kedua, E3, slow moving from Malaysia to Singapore. Lastly, on the Eastern Highway, traffic remains smooth and clear this morning. A safety message to highway users: do not slow down to vehicles slowly to look at an accident on the opposite side on the road. And do not forget to use your turn signal when changing lanes. If you want to report any incident or congestion, please contact LLM hotline at 1-800-887-752. To stay updated on the go, download 2Ju app at check our social media page for all the latest highway update. That's all from traffic update this morning. 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
2: Oh, thank you so much, Aini, for your report.
3: Okay.
2: All right, you take
3: Sorry
2: care of yourself.
3: Good morning.
2: Yeah. Bye.
3: Bye.
2: All right, so there I have it from the Malaysian Highway Authority. And looking at the situation in Kuching, Sarawak, you can expect some busy traffic along these roads. Jalan Tun Razak heading towards the city centre, 10 minutes in that area. Also affected Jalan Sempang Tiga, bumper to bumper, as well as along Jalan Tun Juga, 11 minutes in that area. It's currently bumper to bumper as well along Jalan Tun Ahmad Zaidi Edrus, also along Jalan Batu Kawa, and expect the same situation to build up along Jalan Stutong as well as the Kuching Outer Ring Road. Thankfully, no accidents were reported so far this morning, and let's keep it that way. Moving on to Kota Kinabalu, expect some heavy traffic along these roads, Jalan Tuaran Bypass as well as Jalan Tuaran. Now, there's a car being stopped at the shoulder of the road, so please be careful. 14 minutes ago. Currently, bumper bumper, expect situation along Jalan Tun Fuad Stevens. That's 8 minutes in that area. Jalan Kolam as well, and also Jalan Bantai and Minintod affected as well, Jalan Kolam. So please remember to drive safely wherever you are. And yes, like LLM traffic, Aini said, please use your signal when making a turn.
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1: 11 minutes past 8, good morning, Malaysia. Hope you're having a wonderful day so far. And yes, later on, we're going to have a little interview in less than 4 minutes from now. And it has to do something with security. And if you want to know more, head over to our socials at Trax FM Official to find out who is our guest and what we're going to talk about and much more. Make sure you like it, share it as well, because we're going to live on TikTok as well. So yeah, stick around for that one. We're going to talk to Afiq Hazman bin Isa, COO of Tracker Hero, in just a bit. For now, Liberty X, Being Nobody, right on Trax.
2: Okay. Ready? Let's do it.

0: 15 minutes past 8. Good morning, Malaysia Auto here, keeping you company till 10 a.m. And in the studio, as promised, for Tracks Tech Time, we have Afiq Hazman bin Isa, the COO of Tracker Hero. Thank you so much for coming to the studio, Hazman.
1: All right. Thank you.
0: Now, Tracker Hero, right? For those who are not familiar with Tracker Hero, can you briefly tell us what is Tracker Hero and what it does?
1: So, Tracker Hero is a technology company. We're based in Cyberjaya. For the last 10 years, we built an integrated operations platform. So this enables our clients and companies to track their frontline operations.
0: Mm-hmm.
1: Specifically, we deployed for field security operations. So that's, you know, a whole lot of fancy words there, right? But, you know, in simpler terms, we help to track security guards and security operators.
0: And your company has been around for roughly around 10 years already.
1: Yes.
0: So how did this actually become a business when you first thought of it?
1: Okay, so back in 2016, my brother and also the CEO/CTO, Izzat, actually had this as his final year project in Utah, Melaka.
0: Wow.
1: Yeah, and then, you know, he went a couple of competition of this, and then we thought that, hey, you know, why not? Let's try to do it. Let's try to commercialize it. Let's try to turn this into a business.
0: Mm-hmm.
1: So after a session at Kopi, Mamak session, we decided like, you know, let's do it. Yeah, now 10 years on.
0: 10 years on already. And how many staff are under the company already?
1: So we had about 90 people. This covers our engineering team, software programmers, developers, analysts, account managers, hardware engineers.
0: Did COVID actually affect your business in any way?
1: Well, not really. The good thing about working in technology and in this case deploying our technology in security business, the good thing about security is that no matter whether the economy is good or bad, you still need protection of some sort. You know, the factory would, you know, have to be stay protected, and yeah, we actually grew during COVID time.
0: Wow. Oh, that's great as well, right? When it comes to this. So aside from that, can you tell us more about Tracker Hero? As a COO, you're very close to the day-to-day implementation of these technologies. So what does your role look like behind the scenes?
1: So it's more of linking, you know, one is our clients' operations, making sure that we are able to support and scale our technology platform across the group. There's business operations, there's technology operations, and then of course making sure that it always works every time, right?
0: And how do ITO actually, let's move on to this. When we hear about the word tracking, right, many people immediately think of GPS and all that. Is it something like that are we talking about?
1: Well, tracking, yeah, of course. People always think that, okay, you know, let's track our vehicles, right? You know, let's track the cars and all. So there's a lot of companies in Malaysia and abroad that delve into this, you know, tracking platforms. So in our case, we specifically zoom in for workforce tracking. So tracking the people that's involved. But with technology these days, you know, you can track your parcels, you can track trees, you can track cows in agriculture, and there's a whole bunch of operations and applications of technology in that field.
0: And do you find that it's difficult in this industry or in this business? Do you have like competitions? Do you think that having other companies probably do the same thing that you are, or probably almost similar business modules, do you think it's a challenge for you to build a business in this industry?
1: Yeah, the fun thing about building any technology is to validate the market, right? I mean, imagine you're the first guy building a car while everybody is driving, you know, still riding a horse, right?
0: Mm.
1: So having a competitor come in means that there is, it validates our value proposition, you know, that people actually want those things, right? And then, of course, as the market mature, we're going to see a lot of more competition in this space, and it helps companies to be more competitive, true. And then, well, there's also market positioning, right? I mean, when you look at airline space, there's Mars, Asia, and a whole bunch of other airlines.
0: Mm.
1: And they play in different segments. So I guess running a technology business to start, then the business itself have to be differentiated, and then we have to provide services and good value proposition to our clients to make sense.
0: Now, how do ITO, right, our cloud technology and real-time data, come together to help the business make better decisions?
1: So I would like to probably, for probably a lot of you guys who grew up in the 80s or 90s, you play games, right?
0: Yeah. So,
1: what we built is quite similar to Command Conquer.
0: So, all right.
1: Yeah. So you're able to move your tanks and, personnel and armies and so on and so forth. So imagine you're running the same operations now today. Probably have like 5,000 people working for you, distributed across multiple assets and locations. And then, it's just really coordinating that operations at scale. Now, without technology, it can be done. But, technology certainly made it much faster, and you get accurate on the ground truth.
0: That's great. All right. So we're talking to our guests here today. We are currently live on TikTok as well. So should you have any questions for our guests, please let us know in the comment section down there. Afiq Hazman bin Isa, he's the COO of Tracker Hero. Now, if you want to know more, you can just log on to their website as well, or any of their socials, Tracker Hero. All right. In the meantime, we're going to go for a little short break. And when we come back, we'll delve deeper into the business and much more right here in Tracks.

0: Rescue Me, bringing the time to 25 minutes past 8. Good morning, Malaysia. Otto here with you on Trax Tech Time. And in the studios, we have Afiq Hazman bin Issa, the COO of Tracker Hero, live in the studios. And we're live on TikTok as well. So if you have any questions for our guests, please do so. Let us know in that section. All right. Now, moving on. Now, when it comes to this business, right, what's the biggest operational problems that, you know, companies come to Tracker Hero to solve?
1: Well, for a lot of company, operational visibility, you know, is key. Now, this may look trivial for some, but a lot of companies handle multi-billion dollar operations, assets, you know, shipments, people, personnel that are critical for quite a few industries. So the difference of our technology, the difference that we made across is whether they are able to secure that their operations, whether they are able to link up necessarily in time of needs and then acted immediately upon any emergency and incidents. So that's the difference of, you know, what we deliver across the board for them. For a lot of companies, you know, this is covered across from marine, shipping, telco, power operations. A lot of these loss would not be acceptable and actually have business impact to their own operations at the end of the day. So we are quite happy that we are able to assist them in this role and then help link up that frontline operations for them.
0: Now, your solution are used across industries, including telecommunications, like what you said, utilities, healthcare, banking, aviation, and property. So what have you learned so far working across different institutions or businesses or industries?
1: It's actually quite fun. I mean, well, fundamentally, operations, security operations in a sense, it works 24/7. So, you know, night or day, there's always people, assets to be protected, right? But then you could also see the different operations across these industries, marine, oil and gas, telco, and then you understand redundancy that's built in within these different operations, how their security operations are framed, what kind of, philosophy that's built in. And then how do you then integrate technology within that, you know, different industry? So they face different challenges, of course. You know, securing your banking operations to a healthcare, to telco is wildly different things. But the idea here is to be able to, like, streamline where possible and then enhance, you know, specific industry-based, in this case, features or tools to enable them to work better.
0: What is the worst case scenario in your business when it comes to tracking security? Maybe your SOP, suddenly one or two just suddenly disappear. Has that ever happened when it comes to tracking?
1: Well, I mean, we dealt with a lot of people. These days, we deployed to over 6,000 sites nationwide. It covers over 40,000 security operators. For me, you know, our team goes, you know, to these front lines, deploying the technology to all these operators. Of course, when we talk about assets and anything monetarily, it could be replaced. But when we talk about the lives of people, right? So we had incidents where the security operators actually fell to the ground in one of these remote locations. So our system detect that fall, and then he was unresponsive to further communications for the next few minutes. So we sent our command center in Sarawak. We liaised with the necessary authority and then the company representative to then mobilize to the locations, and then he was actually having a heart attack. So imagine this guy, you know, probably in his 40s or 50s, working remotely, you know, at that locations to protect that assets, right? But you know, having this heart attack at locations, and then, you know, if it wasn't intervened, then things could be worse, right?
0: So this device, how does it look like?
1: So we package together our technology with the hardware. So in this case, there's a Tracker Hero device. It's actually an Android-based device that we secured. We modified and customized to our own operations need. There's also a tracking mechanism. So in this case, we use QR code and also NFC. But NFC is really wonderful in a sense. It's behind your Touch and Go cards also. And then, you know, all this is it goes onto the cloud and then platform where they are able to monitor everything.
0: Now, we're hearing more about AI and how it's helping automation industries as well. Is there like, is your company actually using AI in terms of, it might not tracking or something like that?
1: So, you know, when we started 10 years ago, AI is a, well, it is there, but it's quite expensive to deploy it. In the last few years, AI has been gaining grounds. We actually deployed a lot of AI solutions to our clients for surveillance. Now, in this age, AI surveillance actually helped to deliver that unmanned operations capability to a lot of clients. So clients are moving away from manned security operations and then have a lot of their assets that are in lower security risk priority to be unmanned. It helped them save costs, definitely, but it's a whole different operational philosophy altogether on asset protection. And then as this trend continues, of course, we would see a lot more security frontline operations job to be transformed. So it wouldn't be the same as, you know, 5, 10, 15 years ago.
0: Are you looking at robotics then when it comes to security?
1: Yeah. So last year we had a chance to visit one of our partner in Japan. Japan, as you know, is an aging society. You know, they lost a lot of populations across all bars except for Tokyo. And interestingly, this one robotic company in Japan actually use, you know, robots to man their operations for their security operations. 60 people company, you know, building robots from scratch, hardware, software, all integrated.
0: Wow.
1: I guess when we visit the different countries and how things are run, you know, it's definitely put a perspective on where we are moving in the future.
0: So do you see AI and IoT eventually becoming the eyes and ears of businesses, constantly identifying, you know, the problems before humans are noticing any problems whatsoever? Do you see them working together?
1: Yes, and it's already here today, you know, across quite a few industries that we are involved in. So those things are paired together, deployed on sites to deliver business intelligence across, you know, multiple industries. It's not a matter of, you know, whether it's going to happen. It's happening. But then the next question is adoption. You know, how quick would it be deployed at scale across different industries? And that definitely going to disrupt a lot of things.
0: Now, whenever we talk about automation, there's always concern that technology will replace people. From experiences, does automation actually replace jobs, or does it change the way people work, in your opinion?
1: In a lot of, well, you got to be careful with this, but the short answer is yes. You know, a lot of jobs gonna be vanished. I guess we have to approach it, you know, with both eyes open, right? The future is gonna look very different from where it is today. A lot of jobs that are traditionally just not, you know, has been there for decades will be vanished in the next near future. And then it's a question of that, okay, what are the new jobs that we are creating? So this has always been true, you know, from advent of typewriter to laptop, right? Any technology would disrupt and change the nature of jobs. But human will always be in the loop. And then the good thing about technology is that, well, I mean, you say in transportation, you will lose probably horse breeder jobs, but then you will create jobs for mechanics of cars, right? And engineers, you know, automotive engineers to build the cars.
0: Yeah.
1: So I guess across different technology cycle, it'll be the same. And it's our task then to prepare the next generations of future talents, future engineers to ensure that, you know, we face this technology wave together and stay ahead.
0: So I think that security is safe for now, but in terms of job opportunities or job creation would be a totally different thing, seeing that what you just mentioned, you went to Japan and you see that robotics is taking over human security. But probably that could be a blessing in disguise, like what you said, could be from a typewriter. Now we have laptops, and from horse carriages to cars, we have now mechanics, we have now engineers and all that, right? So probably insecurity would be a similar task as well. Probably rather than hiring humans to be the security on ground, robotics will replace it. But at the same time, do you feel that there will be other job openings in your industry, particularly when it comes to security, if you have robots as security? Do you think there will be other opportunities for us humans in the near future in terms of security?
1: Yes, of course. The good thing about the different industry is that, well, you could apply the same robots everywhere, but you still need humans to make decisions, right?
0: Mm.
1: Because at the end of the day, it's still our assets, our people to be protected. So, you know, going back to the fundamental, people still be involved in that decision making. Now, instead of the traditional security guards, protecting our assets, you know, it will be more of a hybrid security tech operators.
0: Oh, hybrid. Are we talking about RoboCop?
1: Yeah,
0: I mean, are we talking about like mecha tech and all that, you know? Securities in mecha suits, you know?
1: Yes, you know, Agent Ali and Mecha Mato and all that stuff. But again, the future is taking shape as we discuss, right? As we talk. And let's embrace it. You know, things are changing. And in a way, the different stakeholders and partners have to work together to ensure that, you know, we can still deliver what we are set to do. And in this sense, I think nations are blessed with a lot of talents in this space, technology, supportive, you know, government policy, and then an ecosystem that's built, you know, to ensure that we are able to deploy this technology.
0: Well, that's great. Now, we're talking to CEO of Tracker Hero, Afiq Hazman bin Issa. We're currently live on TikTok as well. So if you have any questions for our guests, let us know in the TikTok segment over there. And if you want, just give us a call at 03-2282-5491 or 03-2282-4746. We're going to take a short break. And when we come back, we will wrap up and also delve much more deeper into the business and how we shall evolve in the near future. Stick around.

Seed featuring Nev with a song called Breathe, right here on Tracks, 41 minutes past 8 on a lovely Thursday. And the interview feature of the day, Tech Time with Afiq Hazman bin Issa, COO of Tracker Hero. Now, we know for a fact that technology is moving very, very fast, and the fact that we're using AI to help us develop

0: much to be much more easier for us to make decisions is also moving forward very, very fast. And just like Tracker Hero, they're utilizing AI as well as IoT in their company, which makes it even much more better added value towards the company. Now, Mr. Afik, so what new skills will workers need to actually, as a more organizations adopt AI and IoT and automated systems, do you think you need new skills in the company?
1: Well, after spending almost a decade in technology, right, the more things change, the more it stays the same. You know, the core fundamental skills that will continue to be relevant continue to be the same. You know, you need critical thinking, resiliency, you know, ability to adapt. So when we hired new talents to be within our organization, we also look for the same thing, because the tech may change, you know, situation may change, client situation may change, but to be able to develop that critical independent thinking and then formulate, you know, their own thesis about, you know, what's happening on the ground and then applying that different technology, so that makes a difference, right? So rather than learning, you know, every new AI platform that's coming out next week or next month, go back to the fundamental, you know. And a lot of people, you know, these days, I guess, with the advent of AI, you know, you outsource the thinking part away. That thinking part is more important than ever, you know, having able to do that rather than asking ChatGPT every 5 seconds on, you know, what to do next and this and that. So the whole idea is to, you have to be able to approach any situations. And then, again, there's still a lot of challenges, problems to be solved. And then, you know, ventures to be built in Malaysia and Southeast Asia and the world. So I guess, you know, answering back that question is that. So I was serving on UTM, Faculty of AI, as an industry advisor. And then the same message that I tell the kids, right? I mean, sure, I mean, you're learning a whole bunch of things about codings, you know, the mathematics that goes behind this and how to build the next generation models, not applying this. But ideally, the core fundamentals should stay the same. You know, you should be able to come out of schools, you know, go into any industries, you know, any corporations, and then applying that critical thinking, because that's what separates us human from AI
0: and everybody else as well.
1: Sure.
0: Now, talking about approaching, so how important was it for the company, especially yourself as a CEO, approaching Mosty and My SDI? How has it helped your company in building what you have today?
1: So Mosty, Kementerian Sains, My SDI is an initiative under Mosty that supports actually local technology company, local technology platform that's built in Malaysia by Malaysians to be commercialized to government agencies, you know, ministries and so on and so forth. It has been really helpful for us. In the last years, we are able to penetrate Ministry of Education, deployed our technology to thousands of schools across Malaysia. On one side, commercially, of course, it has been a success. On the other side, we are happy that we are able to then deploy, you know, this advanced technology to secure our own schools for our kids.
0: That's great. And from your humble beginnings, how many staff were employed during your beginnings? Until now.
1: Yeah, we started with just me, my brother, and then my fiance. Today is my wife.
0: Mm-hmm.
1: You know, there's three of us when we start, and then now we are at 90 plus people.
2: Wow!
0: Exactly. Well, that's the initiative which your company has took to actually expand the business and explore more opportunities for other people as well. So, thank you very much to Mosty and My SDI for bringing the guests here today for today's interview feature. And before we let you go, is there any advice you'd like to give new entrepreneurs venturing into, let's say, your industry? What is your advice to them?
1: Just keep on going. You know, if A doesn't work, B
0: it's not a walk in the park at all.
1: No. You know, the first few years are gonna be tough. It'll get tougher, but you know, if you have fun doing this, take it as a challenge. And you know, you wake up energetic, you know, keep doing it. I mean, the whole thing about technology is that it's supposed to make a difference to the world and to the nations, of course. Building that capability is critical. You know, we are on mission to do that. So if there's more of, you know, anyone who's thinking that

0: they want to do a technology company, launch a startup, go for it. You know, it's the best time than ever.
1: Well, thank you very much, Afiq Hazman Bin Isa, for coming to the studio, CEO of Tracker Hero. So once again, if you want to know more about the company, well, you can log on to their website at trackerhero.com. That's T-R-A-C-K-E-R, Hero. That's H-E-R-O.com. So once again, thank you so much for coming to the studio and all the best in your business.
0: Shout out to my team in Cyberjaya.
1: And also your wife.
0: Yes.
1: And kids. We're here as well.
0: All right, thank you.
1: All right, stick around. We got the news coming up, and I'll be back after right here in Tracks.

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3: Assalamualaikum. Good morning. Salam Malaysia Madani. This is Aida Tahir with the main news at 9. Here are the headlines. THRCI government prioritizes depositors over political interests. And 10-year passport. Immigration standardizes validity period to replace affected passports. Another news info. The government's pledge to leave no stone unturned in strengthening Lembaga Tabung Haji or TH through stricter policy and regulatory measures to ensure that similar issues do not recur was among the messages during Tuesday's special Dewan Rakyat sitting. The government explained how amendments to the Tabung Haji Act 1955 will be implemented in line with the Royal Commission of Inquiry or RCI. Minister in the Prime Minister's Department of Religious Affairs, Dr. Zulkifli Hassan, said a task force was established to examine the RCI's findings and recommendations when tabling the report. Now, the government was prioritizing the interests of TH depositors over pursuing short-term political gains by taking a cautious approach to the disclosure of the THRCI report. Deputy Minister of Housing and Local Government, Dato' Aiman Athira Sabu, said the approach was necessary to ensure that the stability of the financial institution, which manages the savings of more than 10 million depositors, is not disrupted in a way that could trigger public concern. She said such measures were important to prevent large-scale panic withdrawals. Meanwhile, strengthening the governance of the TH board must continue to be given priority to ensure that the management of the institution remains strong. Speaking to RTM, Chairman of the School of Economics, Faculty of Economics and Management, Universiti Kebangsaan Malaysia, Associate Professor Dr. Hairun Nizam Wahid said, governance is one of the main aspects that needs attention in efforts to strengthen TH management.
4: Tadbir urus ni sangat penting dan dia bermula daripada pelantikan ahli lembaga dan pihak pengurusan tertinggi yang menguruskan tabung haji. 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
3: Dr. Hairun Nizam also believes that the aspects of integrity and trust in management are also important in ensuring that depositors' confidence in TH continues to be maintained.
4: Apabila kita melantik pihak-pihak yang pengurusan yang berintegriti amanah saya katakan tadi, sebenarnya itulah kunci kepada keyakinan. 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
3: Dr. Hairun Nizam Wahid. The Immigration Department has suspended the validity of Malaysian international passports with validity periods exceeding 10 years until the issue is resolved with airlines and the International Civil Aviation Organization. Its Director General, Dr. Zakaria Shahban, said holders of the affected passports would be given priority for passport replacement, while notification letters would be issued to all airlines to assist affected Malaysian travellers abroad. He said the move followed several cases in which passport holders with validity periods exceeding 10 years encountered problems during check-in procedures with several airlines overseas. Now, the results of applications for further studies at public universities via UPU Online for the bachelor's degree level for the 2026-2027 academic session for STPM or equivalent holders will be announced tomorrow. Results can be checked from August 14th to August 23rd online via the links upu.mohe.gov.my or upu2.mohe.gov.my, as well as via the mobile UPU Pocket or mobile MyGov applications. The Ministry of Higher Education said the confirmation of acceptance or rejection of offers will begin from August 15th to the 23rd on the respective public universities' websites. Now, the proposed genetically modified rice field trial in Pera involving MR219 variety is only a controlled test plot and does not constitute approval for the use of genetically modified organism or GMO crops in Malaysia. Agriculture and Food Security Ministry Secretary General Dato' Sri Isham Ishak said the trial was intended to generate scientific evidence and data on GMO, particularly its potential role in addressing food security challenges, rather than to allow its commercial use. Meanwhile, a total of 108 schools in Serian Sarawak will be temporarily closed from today after the area's air pollutant index exceeded 200. State Disaster Management Committee Chairman Dato' Amar Douglas Unga Abbas said the closure is a preventive measure to protect the safety, health and well-being of students and school staff. Home-based teaching and learning will be implemented throughout the closure. And in foreign news, Indonesia has announced an increase on its visa on arrival or VOA fee from 500,000 rupiah to between 750,000 rupiah and 1 million rupiah as part of an adjustment to its immigration charges. Director General of Immigration Hendarsa Marantoko said the adjustment took into account fluctuations in the rupiah exchange rate, with the existing fee considered too low in terms of state revenue. The move was also aimed at improving immigration services and reducing queues at airports. Now, President Donald Trump on Wednesday said the United States is in control of the strategic Strait of Hormuz and will keep it. He stated this on his Truth Social platform. Trump has repeatedly claimed the United States controls the strait. However, Iran says it effectively controls much of the waterway and intends to impose a toll system in response to the U.S. war launched by Trump on February 28th. Meanwhile, Islamic Revolution Guard Corps said the United States failed to achieve all of its stated objectives in its war against Iran. Its spokesperson, Brigadier General Hossein Mohebi, said the U.S. had reached a point of desperation in less than 20 days and seeking intermediaries to negotiate an end to the conflict. He said the speed at which the U.S. objectives declined and the country became desperate to achieve its goals was unprecedented. Mohebi added Washington had sought to change Iran's political system and force the country into unconditional surrender, but failed to achieve either objective. Colombia on Wednesday declared 3 days of mourning for victims of an earthquake that killed more than 200 people and demolished scores of buildings in the west of the country. At 7.4 magnitude, Monday's quake was the strongest to hit Colombia this century. The government said flags would be lowered to half-staff on official buildings, as well as at Colombian embassies abroad, in honor of all the dead who are now numbered at 216. And on to sports. Johor Darul Ta'zim or JDT midfielder Muhammad Afiq Fazail was crowned the most valuable player of the Malaysia League at the M League Awards last night. Afiq played a crucial role in helping the Southern Tigers defend their Super League title while also securing the Charity Shield, FA Cup and Malaysia Cup. He edged out other nominees, Daniel Amir Nohisham of Kuching City FC and Noah Lane of Selangor FC. And finally, the Palestinian Football Association announced it would resume activity in September after a nearly three-year pause due to the Gaza war. Its president, Jibril Rajoub, named the first tournament back the 1,000 Martyrs Cup to honour the 1,014 Palestinian athletes killed by Israel during the war. And now to end the bulletin, here's a recap of the headlines. THRCI, government prioritizes depositors over political interests. And 10-year passport, immigration standardizes validity period to replace affected passports. And that concludes the news this morning, edited by Azmil Reza. Thank you for listening. Have a pleasant day ahead. Malaysia Madani, kesejahteraan dinikmati. Assalamualaikum.

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requested by Renai on our WhatsApp. Yes, we're taking in your song request right now, and all you have to do is send me a song request there on our WhatsApp. 011-6279-9030. I'm sorry. This is due to the haze, which has been happening quite a lot here in Kuala Lumpur. And it's not that I've been singing karaoke last night whatsoever. You realize as well, yesterday in the afternoon, I suddenly just lost my voice, like, mid-air as well. So, yeah, it happened since yesterday. So, it goes to show the unhealthy level is very bad. So, please make sure you mask up when you're heading out right now, especially in those areas affected by hotspots, haze, and all that. Well, anyway, if you didn't know, what's buzzing now in the entertainment world is that the anticipated sci-fi sequel, Star Horizon, has officially wrapped up filming ahead of schedule. And insiders say that the visual effects are unlike anything we've ever seen on the big screen. So we'll just have to wait and see what happens next. But anyway, this next song is going out to Sheely on our WhatsApp, requested Eminem and Ed Sheeran, River. It's coming up.

0: Enjoy rides and dips in the river with the elephants in Kuala Kangda. 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
1: Right, I'm reporting from a site where an impatient motorcyclist...
2: Who impatient?
1: Oh, okay, a genius decided to jump the red light and he paid for it.
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1: As I was saying, he jumped the red light, now he's sitting in a pool of blood. 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
2: Yeah, he should have stopped.
1: That's right, ladies and gentlemen, you heard it from the genius!
2: Oh, you're lucky I'm injured.
3: Yellow means slow down. Red means stop. Beat the red light and you just might end up like genius here. Stop on red. 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

0: Hello.
1: Good morning, Malicia. Well, anyway, thank you so much for joining the live, as well as, you know, just joining me all the way from 6 a.m. For the show. And yeah, stick around. We got the news coming up, and then we'll be tracks midday buzz. I'm going to have to take a rest and see where it goes after this. So once again, make sure you wear your face mask if your area is facing very unhealthy API readings. All right? Leaving you with Mark Anthony, My Baby You, right here on Tracks. Good morning, Malicia.

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1: 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Good morning, Salam Malaysia Madani. This is Aida Tahir with the 10 a.m. news update. Seven areas in Sarawak recorded unhealthy air pollution index or API readings as of 8 a.m. today due to transboundary haze, down from nine areas yesterday. Based on the air pollution index management system, Samarahan and Serian recorded the highest API at 183, followed by Kuching 177, Sri Aman 159, Sarikik 158, Mukah 152 and Sibu 152. An API reading of 101 to 200 is considered unhealthy, 201 to 300 very unhealthy, while readings above 300 are hazardous. API data is updated hourly from 68 air quality monitoring stations nationwide. The ringgit opened higher against major currencies today, but eased against the US dollar amid a moderation in the highly anticipated US Consumer Price Index, or CPI. At 8 a.m., the local currency eased to 4.0850 to 4.0950 against the greenback from yesterday's close of 4.0835 to 4.0875. A look at stocks. Bursa Malaysia started higher but retreated thereafter amid profit-taking following yesterday's gains, despite Wall Street ending mostly higher overnight. At 9:30 a.m., the FBM KLCI fell 8.31 points to 1,733.30. On the broader market, there were 245 gainers, 322 losers and 405 counters unchanged. Turnover stood at 451.97 million shares worth 249.91 million ringgit. Now, the decision by some opposition lawmakers to walk out of the Dewan Rakyat and boycott Tuesday's ministerial briefing on the RCI report on Tabung Haji undermined their role as a check and balance, particularly in safeguarding the interests of its 10 million depositors. University Technology Malaysia Analyst Associate Professor Dr. Mazlan Ali said the move was disappointing for depositors who expected their representatives to scrutinise the report and seek explanations from the government. He said the opposition should have stayed to hear the briefing, raise questions and debate the findings in Parliament. And finally, in sports, football, Champions League winners Paris Saint-Germain cemented their status as Europe's top club after beating Aston Villa 2-1 in the UEFA Super Cup on Wednesday. Kvicha Kvaratskhelia and Desiree Doué scored for PSG, either side of a debut goal from Villa teenager Brian Macho in Salzburg. PSG retained the title they won 12 months ago after beating another Premier League side, Tottenham Hotspur, on penalties. And that was the news edited by Oliver During. Malaysia Madani, Kesejahteraan Dinikmati.
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3: Yo.

Good morning, 8 minutes past 10. MK here on the Tracks Midday Buzz. And first of all, thank you very much, Aida Tang, here for the news updates at 10. Good morning and happy Thursday, everybody. Today is the 13th of August, 2026. About mid-month so far. And yeah, today we have no interviews today, so more music for y'all. And I will be keeping you company until 3 p.m. today with good tunes and better company. And yeah, I have a very fun themed-ish question of the midday today, so I'll see all of you for the request hour at 1. And yeah, we're gonna continue to R&B it up here on the Tracks Midday Buzz.

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Salutations, good morning, MK here, and you are vibing with me on the Trex Midday Buzz this Thursday morning. And yeah, I know you and I are super hyped for this, and it looks like there is an unofficial leak. So yes, I'm talking the Bahrain Grand Prix in Malaysia. So last evening, yesterday, there was a little price leak of, you know, the prices of all the grandstands, the hill stands, all the tickets. So based on this price leak, the range of the tickets start from 200 ringgit to 2,083 ringgit. So this is across the 3 days. So yeah, keep in mind that this is across 3 days. So it may seem pretty steep right now, but you know, if you divide by three, you make it to all 3 days, it's a pretty good bang for your buck. But yeah, This should not be treated as confirmed information until final ticket prices are released by Sepang International Circuit. But yeah, what section of tickets are you planning to get? Let me know.

36 minutes past 10. It's Casey Yan and Jojo here on the Tracks Midday Buzz with me, MK. And this month, you will be hearing... You're going to hear this a lot everywhere, unfortunately. It is API. Everyone is going to be talking about this because it stands for the Air Pollution Index. And yeah, it just means how good or how unhealthy the air quality is. So yeah, unfortunately, with the Super El Nino and also the transboundary haze, the air quality isn't going to be the best starting from this month onwards. So this past hour, seven areas in Sarawak has recorded very unhealthy API readings due to the haze as of 8 a.m. Compared to nine areas. So it has gotten a bit better. And these areas are Samarahan, Serian, Kuching, Sri Aman, Sarike, Mukah, and Cebu as well. And other than Sarawak, a few areas in Penang and Selangor are also in the unhealthy levels. Just for your information, an API reading of 0 to 50 means air quality is good. 51 to 100 means it's okay. 101 to 200 means it's unhealthy. 201 to 300 is very unhealthy. And above 300 is just hazardous. You can't, don't even leave your house. And another fun fact is that API data is released every hour. So the more you know. And after a few songs, I'll be hopping right back in to let you know five ways to protect yourself when it comes to unhealthy air. This is Full Moon Brandy, Tracks Midday Buzz.

Seamless, Kalani, Babyface here on the Trax Media Buzz with me, MK. And like I was just mentioning before the break, you know, when it comes to unhealthy air, there are some symptoms that you may get. Like, you know, if you heard Otto this past 2 days, yeah, those sort of symptoms. So almost cold-like symptoms, for example, throat irritation, nasal irritation, congestion, running nose, and also sore throat. So these are 5 ways that you can take care of yourself and protect yourself from the unhealthy air. So first, easiest way to do it is to stay indoors. Make sure to limit your time outside as much as you can. And, you know, when the air quality is horrible, just stay indoors as much as you can. And then other than that, when you're indoors, also make sure that the windows, unfortunately for those of you who like to ventilate your house, don't do that for a while. Make sure you close your windows. Other than that, remember to wear a face mask if you have to be out. So it's a good idea to get K95s and stock up on N95s again, because those have good filters that will help filter as much debris as they can. And last but not least, stay informed and monitor the air quality. There are a lot of websites that you can do this. Just look up Malaysia, AQI, and a lot of websites will pop up. So at Trax FM, we keep you informed and keep you healthy. We're going to continue with the Queen of Soul herself, Aretha Franklin.

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When you go out in the street, we see Malaysians. We do not see ethnic people, we see Malaysians. See, commonly when we travel overseas, when people ask you who are you, we address ourselves as Malaysians. That is unity. When something happens on the road, we always see all of us run to help the victims. We do not see the race, the religion, the color of the skin of the person. All we are concerned is that a soul needs help and we help. That is the Malaysian spirit.

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And to wrap up this R&B and soul hour, I'm going to spin you Librarian Girl, which I think is fitting. So keep on boogieing with me. 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
3: Good morning, Salam Malaysia Madani. This is Aida Tahir with World News at 11. Indonesia is looking at gradually implementing measures to make fuel subsidies more targeted. Finance Minister Purbaya Yudi Sadewa said the government had examined the technology for the initiative, while state-owned oil and gas company Pertamina had also conducted research on the matter. He said the measures would be implemented gradually to assess their impact on the economy. He cited as an example a possible restriction on purchases of Pertalite, Indonesia's subsidized RON 90 petrol, by those in the highest expenditure group. Meanwhile, Indonesia has announced an increase on its visa on arrival or VOA fee from 500,000 rupiah to between 750,000 rupiah and 1 million rupiah as part of an adjustment to its immigration charges. Director General of Immigration Hendar Samarantoko said the adjustment took into account fluctuations in the rupiah exchange rate, with the existing fee considered too low in terms of state revenue. The move was also aimed at improving immigration services and reducing queues at airports. Israel on Wednesday carried out its first airstrike in more than a week in Gaza, breaking a relative lull as the United States pressed a peace plan. Gaza's civil defense agency said the strike in Beit Lahia in the northern Gaza Strip targeted civilians riding in a tuk-tuk. Israel had not carried out airstrikes in the Gaza Strip since August 3rd, following U.S. President Donald Trump's announcement of a major milestone in his plan to end the war. Meanwhile, President Donald Trump on Wednesday said the United States is in control of the strategic Strait of Hormuz and will keep it. He stated this on his Truth Social platform. Trump has repeatedly claimed the United States controls the strait. However, Iran says it effectively controls much of the waterway and intends to impose a toll system in response to the U.S. war launched by Trump on February 28th. Islamic Revolution Guards Corps said the United States failed to achieve all of its stated objectives in its war against Iran. Its spokesperson, Brigadier General Hossein Mohebi, said the U.S. had reached a point of desperation in less than 20 days and seeking intermediaries to negotiate an end to the conflict. He said the speed at which the U.S. objectives declined and the country became desperate to achieve its goals was unprecedented. Elsewhere, Lebanon's parliament passed a sweeping and long-awaited amnesty law that should benefit thousands of prisoners and wanted people in the first legislation of its kind since 1991. The law, which had been a demand of various political factions and a topic of debate for years, aims to reduce prison overcrowding, with many inmates awaiting trial for years. And oil spill from a tanker that ran aground off Oman's coast has reportedly begun reaching the mainland. The International Maritime Organization is closely monitoring the oil leakage from the crude oil tanker. Some beaches in the Ras Madraka area were affected by oil pollution. Oman said it was working to contain the spill, which had affected roughly 390 square kilometers. Meanwhile, Colombia on Wednesday declared 3 days of mourning for victims of an earthquake that killed more than 200 people. The government said flags would be lowered to half-staff on official buildings as well as Colombian embassies abroad. A total solar eclipse plunged western Iceland into complete darkness on Wednesday. Total darkness swept over Keflavik, some 50 kilometres southwest of the capital Reykjavik. It was the first time the rare phenomenon was visible in Iceland's capital Reykjavik since 1433 and attracted thousands of tourists and locals across the country. And finally, in sports football, Lionel Messi made an emotional run. Lionel Messi made an emotional return on Wednesday, but it wasn't enough for his Inter Miami side, who were knocked out of the league's club in a 3-2 loss to Mexico's Leon. The Miami captain, who has hinted at retirement, flew back from Argentina on Tuesday night after attending his father's funeral and came on at halftime to a massive ovation. And that concludes the World News, edited by Azmil Reza. Thank you for tuning in. Malaysia Madani, Kesejahteraan Dinikmati. Good morning.
4: Thank you very much, Aida Tahir, for the news updates at 11.
3: Good morning.
4: Hi, MK.
3: Hello.
4: How are you?
3: The future to be a birthday girl.
4: Oh, yes. End of the month for me. Wait, yes. When was your birthday in June again?
3: 15th, right? Smack in the middle of the year.
4: Oh, wow. Okay.
3: Yes.
4: Noted.
3: Okay.
4: Writing our notes.
3: All right.
4: Taking it down. Anyways.
3: How are you?
4: I'm doing all right.
3: I think you sound much, much better than last week.
4: Oh, yeah.
3: You recovered.
4: Yeah. Unfortunately, I think me and Otto, like, we inversed. I think Otto got worse.
3: Oh, yeah. You passed it to Otto.
4: But unfortunately, it's, like, different cases because he doesn't feel any, like, throat pain,
3: yeah,
4: actually. He just, like, sounds horrible.
3: Exactly. Like, sudden change overnight.
4: Right. But
3: the voice.
4: Mm. Yeah, but thankfully, his throat doesn't, like, hurt. But for me, like, my voice and all, fine. Okay-ish, but my throat hurts like crazy.
3: Oh, that's
4: so
3: nice.
4: So it's a little bit different.
3: Yes, definitely. I think his was more like due to the haze or something like
4: that.
3: You mentioned it earlier in the morning.
4: Correct. So everyone listening, remember to mask up.
3: Drink a lot of water. So
4: exactly, if you're out and about. Also, Aida, today I have some pet peeves that I want to share. Do you have a pet peeve that you don't like?
3: I'm not sure.
4: Something that you're annoyed at?
3: Well, maybe, but I can't really pinpoint.
4: Let me go first.
3: Okay,
4: so it's the complaining session right now.
3: Okay.
4: So I take public transport to work, right? So I think not only in public transport, but also, you know, when you're in malls and you're taking like the elevators in and out, I feel like this is something that I've noticed more often nowadays, that people don't let people out of the elevators or even trains before, you know, trying to push and squeeze yourself in.
3: Yes.
4: And I don't understand that logic at all. Because why aren't you letting people out before you go in? There's also no space. You can try to squeeze in, like,
3: yeah.
4: You know,
3: that's the logic, right?
4: Right.
3: They just couldn't get it. It's just common sense.
4: It is common sense, but it's apparently common sense uncommon now.
3: Yeah, rare these days. That I think that one also irritates me at times. Of course,
4: right.
3: Same thing in the lift, in the commuter train, and all that. Right. Oh goodness.
4: Oh my gosh. I think also, like, I'm not sure about you, but you know, like, sometimes when someone is like opening the door and they just walk past, but then you're like really close by and they just let it slam in front of your face. I'm like,
3: Oh yeah, and you know what happened to me a number of times? I was the one who opened the door, right?
4: Okay.
3: And I let these people go in.
4: Okay.
3: First,
4: so
3: because
4: kind.
3: They have like they were bringing bags and they got kids carrying a child at the same time.
4: Yes.
3: So I let them through. But no thank you whatsoever, not even looking at my face. So I would usually say,
4: what do you do?
3: I would say, oh, sama-sama, most welcome. And then they would turn around and say, okay, sorry, thank you.
4: Oh my goodness.
3: I have to, I don't know.
4: No, it's good. You deserve the thank you.
3: Sometimes a bunch of boys, like, you know, like teenagers.
4: Really?
3: They just couldn't care less. They just walked through.
4: Oh no, not the kids these days, huh?
3: Yeah.
4: I mean, sometimes if you're like absent-minded, sometimes you can be like, oh, you forgot. But other than that, like, no, we gotta do better.
3: I guess they have a lot of things in your minds.
4: Right.
3: But still, most welcome, I would say it out loud.
4: That's good. You have to stand up for yourself, Aida.
3: Yes.
4: No one else is gonna do it.
3: Okay.
4: But thank you for doing such a kind deed. So, those of you if you want to do something nice today, hold open a door.
3: Yeah.
4: And remember to thank people as well.
3: Thank you. It's very rare these days also.
4: Right. Polite manners.
3: Manners. Oh well.
4: Take care, Aida. Thank you for lioning me today.
3: No problem. You have a good day, okay?
4: All right, you too. Bye-bye.
3: Bye.
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19 minutes past 11 on the 13th of August 2026. Today is a terrific Thursday, and also if today is your birthday, have a happy, happy birthday. I hope you have a very happy and healthy year ahead. So if you would like a shout out, or if you know someone who's celebrating their birthday today, feel free to WhatsApp me at 011-6279-9030 for a shout out. Alright, and today, if it is your birthday, you are celebrating your special day with Bucky Barnes himself. It's Sebastian Stan, the very charming Romanian-American actor. He is not only in Captain America, the Winter Soldier, of course, Mr. Bucky, and also he also starred in I, Tonya. Other than that, you're also celebrating with Mo. She is a Danish pop singer-songwriter known for Lean On, big in EDM circles in 2010s, I think. Oh no, I feel old now. Also, last but not least, you are celebrating today with the one and only James Morrison. He is a British singer, songwriter, and guitarist. We play his song a lot, You Give Me Something, and also, since it's his birthday, we gotta play Broken Strings. Trex FM.

The Jalogamilang is more than just a flag. It carries our pride, our struggles, our unity. Respect it. Fly it with honor. Never let it touch the ground. Never let it be torn. Because when we honor our flag, we honor our nation. This message is brought to you by Trax FM.

34 minutes past 11, MK here on the Trex Midday Buzz. It is the second hour and we have a very, very sweet and lovely request from Theo, whose husband, Leonard Marjani, sorry if I butchered that, is turning 59 today. So happy, happy, happy birthday from all of us at Trex. 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Thank you both for tuning in on your drive from Sipitang to Panampang. And yeah, this one is for you, a Chris Stapleton song, as requested. This one's Traveler here on the Trex Midday Buzz. 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

Need You Now, acoustic version by Lady Antebellum here on the Tracks Midday Buzz with the MK. A little bit of a weather report. It looks like there's going to be heavy rain and stormy weather predicted in Kedah in areas like Kota Star, Yan, Pendang, Kuala Muda, and also throughout Penang as well, and in Pahang and Lipis specifically, and throughout Kuala Selangor, Klang, and also Kuala Langat in Selangor. And for Sarawak, it's Sri Aman. So these regions do expect heavy rain and stormy weather. It's going to be pretty thunderstormy right now up till 1 p.m. today. And if you are heading out, make sure to check for the latest weather updates before you head out from the official Met Malaysia sources. And remember to pack your umbrella.

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From 8 p.m. to midnight, Tracks Night Fusion brings you the smoothest, most relaxing tracks to set the perfect mood. Whether you're driving, chilling, or just enjoying the quiet, let the music keep you company. 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

News Resistance, 8 minutes to 12 here on the Tracks Midday Buzz with me, MK. And a lot of us, including me, and also for those of you who are listening, I'm sure there are some of you who are frequent flyers, and a lot of us were super excited, elated even, when they dropped the new international passport with a 10-year validity since July, right? Because less hassle, don't have to renew so often. But unfortunately, there are some issues that have came up with the 10-year passports. So the Immigration Department has temporarily stopped issuing these 10-year validity passports because of it. So it is said that some travelers have encountered problems checking in for flights overseas. So they were stuck overseas when it comes to checking in to their flights. But it's actually because, you know how usually we have to renew our passports within this, you know, before it expires, or, you know, some people renew after, but some people renew before the 6-month mark. So usually if you travel internationally, you need at least 6 months validity of your passport. So some people have renewed slightly earlier than that. So using this 10-year validity passport, so it kind of totals up to 10 and a half years technically in the system. So international systems have different issues going on now, so that's why currently the Immigration Department is not issuing it. But for those of you who have already renewed and got this 10-year validity and it's over 10 years, you can get your passport replaced for free. So just head over to your Immigration Department. And also, for those of you who have issues when it comes to traveling internationally and you need some help, so the Immigration Department will also help out with notification letters for those of you who are currently overseas and affected by this issue. Yeah, hopefully everything can be settled down. It's a new system and all that. But yeah, it's pretty unfortunate. Also, I'll catch you right after the news at 12 for more good tunes and good music.

0: Do you talk to your kids about safety at school? And when you do, are you being specific? Well, when doing so, you must. Talk to them about instinct and paying attention to funny feelings of fear. Explain what to do if they feel unsafe, like find a teacher, call an emergency number, and make sure they know who to contact, all right? Like you or a trusted person in times of an emergency. Sometimes that's just not enough. You must also reach out to the school's management about the problems your child is facing in school, like your child's health and emotional concerns, whether your child has a food allergy, a physical disability, or has even been subjected to bullying. So make sure to keep your child, teachers, and the principal in the loop. 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I do what it takes, whatever it takes.
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2: Good afternoon and Salam Malaysia Madani. Allow me phone with the news updates of this hour. As of 9 a.m. today, air quality in 11 areas across the country is at unhealthy levels, with Sarawak reporting the most affected areas. According to data for the Malaysian Air Pollutant Index Management System, APIMS portal, Samarahan registered the highest air pollutant index API reading at 183, followed by Serian 182, Kuching 176, Sarike and Seri Aman 158, while Mocha and Cebu each recorded readings at 152. In Peninsula Malaysia, four areas posted unhealthy readings: Johan Setia 154 and Shah Alam 101 in Selangor, as well as Kuala Lumpur 131 and Putrajaya 104. More than 2,500 delegates and 3,000 observers are expected to attend the 2026 PKR National Congress, which opens tomorrow at the Melaka International Trade Centre in Ayer Keroh. The event will open with PKR Deputy President Nurul Izzat Anwar officiating the joint congresses of the Angkatan Muda Keadilan and Wanita PKR. The program will culminate on Saturday with a congress opening and a policy speech by PKR President Dato' Sri Anwar Ibrahim. Alam Flora has pledged its full cooperation with authorities in the probe into a crash involving one of its compacted garbage lorries along Jalan Pantai Murni 1, Pantai Hill Park yesterday. Alam Flora informed that the vehicle will be sent for inspection to identify the exact cause of the incident in line with instructions from the investigating officer. The proposed Batam Johor International Roll-On Roll-Off Ferry Service connecting Bintan 99 Persada Port in Batam and Tanjung Berlungkor in Pengerang Johor is expected to commence operations by the middle of next year. PT ASDP Indonesia Ferry Persero Director of Operations and Transformation Rio Theodore Natalianto Lasse said preparations are currently underway, with the Batam port ready for operations, while additional facilities are still required at Tanjung Berlungkor. Finally, a fertilizer factory, which was also used to store car engine oil along Jalan Bukit Ceraka, section U9, near the Mount Terrace Golf Club, was severely damaged in a fire last night. Selangor Fire and Rescue Department Operations Division Assistant Director Ashwariza Asbar said the 40 by 100 square foot premises did not result in any loss of life or injuries. The cause of the fire and total losses have yet to be determined. And that concludes the bulletin prepared by Ali Faris. Malise Madani, Kesejahteraan Dini Mati.

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1: 8 minutes past 12, 13th of August. A terrific Thursday to you from EMK. And thank you so much, Ilham Irfan, for the news at noon. I'll keep you company till 3. And welcome to the third hour, Feel Good Hour, where we'll talk about physical and mental health. So stay tuned.

0: 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I can't finish this all by today.
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0: Hey, Brandon, help me with this thing now, can or not, please?
1: Hey, wait, la. I'm not done with this PSA yet, la, okay?
0: Hey, hurry up, la!

health. So would you want to live forever? Well, this couple recently were jointly recognized by the Asia Records as the first former head of government and spouse to both become living centenarians. So both of them are over 100 years old. I know all of you know who I'm talking about. Yes, I'm referring to the former Prime Minister Tun Dr. Mahathir Mohamad and his wife Tun Dr. Siti Hasmah. So both of them have broken three, well, they've received three official records, not really broken, recognizing their longevity and their amazing health as a couple. So Dr. Mahathir has recently turned 101 and he was recognized as the oldest living former Prime Minister, while Dr. Siti Hasmah, she recently turned 100 and was named the oldest living spouse of a former Prime Minister. So between both of them, they have received three awards. So when it comes to longevity, Dr. Mahathir has shared some of his top tips before, and I think it's really interesting to know. So one of the first things he said is that he swears by not overeating. So we have a Chinese saying as well, like, ba fen bao. So like, you don't eat until you're super full all the way. You eat until like you're 80%. So Mahathir follows the same rule. So when the food is good, remember to limit it anyways. Don't feel like once you feel too full, it's over. So you have to develop that discipline. And he also said that to stay healthy, you must make sure that you're active and exercise regularly to prevent muscle loss. He is no stranger, you know, a lot of Malaysians have spotted him cycling before, and people have heard about him doing all these things. And besides physical muscle, he says like even the brain muscle is also a muscle that you need to practice. So he's saying like talking, make sure you're thinking, make sure you're debating, quarreling, all these type of things are also very important to doctor to make sure that his brain functions well. And yeah, if you're taking anything away from this today, make sure that you do something smart today, be it like Sudoku, do a little puzzle today, and also keep your body active today and get good rest, alright? So, Tractive M, keeping you healthy.

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37 minutes past 12. MK here on the third hour of the Trek's Midday Buzz, which is usually the feel-good hour for uplifting news, but we're doing a little bit of a different thing today where we talk about mental and physical health. So speaking about mental health, maybe you know someone, or you know you have a few friends or even family members that struggle with their mental health, or for example depression. So if you're wondering what you can do to help, well, there are a few things that you can do, but the main thing I think is just being there is good. You know, try not to judge, don't apply too much pressure, try to tell themselves to pull themselves together, things like that. But just being present and in the same room can feel very comforting for people with mental health issues. And yeah, telling people to pull themselves up by the bootstraps and things like that, it's already tried and it doesn't work. So no need for that sort of pressure. And then other things that you can do if you have permission is, for example, if the person struggling with mental health also has like a messy room, dirty dishes, so just coming over, helping out, you know, providing a clean space, helping them organize things, wash dishes even, and just, you know, bringing over food if they haven't eaten already, just sending them water, dropping by. Little things like that can make a whole lot of difference. Other than that, you can also try to ask them out for a walk if you can do it without pressuring them too much, because sun and being outside can be good for them. You can also, I think it's also really important to keep in mind to not pressure them to perform too much. You should treat mental illness like a physical illness as well. They are ill, so don't force, you know, to force them to be positive, you know, think, be happy. It is a lot of pressure on them and it is not sustainable. Last but not least, I think it's really important to encourage them to find therapists, be it psychologists, psychiatrists, therapists, counselors, or if they haven't, if they do not have one already, you can keep them company while they look for one, and encouraging them to take that first step can be very, very important. Just a reminder that you cannot cure their depression, but you can make a very big difference by just being there and being present for them. Here are some hotlines if you're dealing or struggling with your mental health and you just need someone to talk to. The MMHA, Malaysian Mental Health Association, with 03-2780-6803. You can contact them there. Other numbers include the Befrienders. If you are in KL, it's 03-7956-8145. If you're in Penang, it's 04-281-5161. And if you're in Ipoh, the Befrienders is 05-547-7933. All right, take care, everyone. Mental health and physical health is very important. 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
1: Cyberbullying is bullying that takes place using electronic technology.
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Forget You, CeeLo Green here on the Tracks Midday Buzz with me, MK. It's currently 9:01. Can you believe it? We're already almost 3 hours in. Time really flies, doesn't it, when you're having fun? So it's going into one, which means it's time for the song request hour. And like I mentioned this morning, I have a pretty interesting question of the midday today, which is also kind of like the theme as well. And I'll be going live on TikTok in a bit, so you can join me there to answer the question of the midday at Trax FM Official. That's TRAXXFMOFFICIAL. And today's question of the midday is, to let you prepare before I go live in a little, is what is the first song that got you listening to music? So please feel free to share me all your stories. What's the first song that you recall in your brain ever that got you listening to music and, you know, so passionate about music today? So you can also WhatsApp me at 011-627-99030. I can't wait to hear all about your stories. But before that, we have the Prime News at 1 with Ilham Irfan first. So stay tuned and stay informed. Before I let you go, this one's Jessica Simpson, and we also have Carly Rae to end the hour.

0: Mental health problems are common. 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

0: Good afternoon. Salam Malaysia Madani. Ilham Ifan with Prime at 1 p.m. Here are the headlines. Educators urged to remain calm, give MOE space to explain pupil protection policy, and PILA to boost Northern Region's air logistics capacity. The news info. Educators have been urged to remain calm and give the Ministry of Education MOE room to explain the school pupil protection policy, which has raised concerns among teachers. Education Minister Fadlina Sidek said the policy aims to ensure comprehensive protection for pupils, teachers and the entire school community, while outlining the responsibilities of all parties and actions to be taken in case of incidents. She said she had instructed the Education Director General and MOE's legal advisor to hold a special session with stakeholders to address teachers' concerns. The policy announced on July 1st requires staff and external parties dealing officially with schools to sign a compliance pledge as a commitment to pupil safety. Meanwhile, the National Union of the Teaching Profession, NUTP, said it is negotiating with MOE to withdraw the pledge and replace it with more professional measures. NUTP Secretary General Fozi Singon said that while the union supports efforts to protect pupils, it deems the pledge inappropriate as it could undermine teachers' ability to protect pupils and potentially expose them to civil lawsuits in the future. The temporary closure of 107 schools in Sarawak Serian Division due to haze will continue until Friday, despite a downward trend in Air Pollutant Index API readings. State Education Director Omar Mahli said principals and head teachers are expected to make decisions that do not burden teachers, parents and pupils, particularly those involving boarding schools in the Serian district. On a related note, as of 9 a.m. today, air quality in 11 areas nationwide was at unhealthy levels, with Sarawak recording the highest readings. Based on the Malaysian Air Pollutant Index Management System, Samarahan recorded the highest API reading at 183, followed by Serian, 182, Kuching, 176, Sarike and Sri Aman, 158, and Muka and Sibu, 152. In Peninsula Malaysia, unhealthy readings were recorded in Johan Setia, 154, Shah Alam, 101, Kuala Lumpur, 131, and Putrajaya, 104. The API is updated hourly based on data from 68 air quality monitoring stations nationwide. In other news, the Penang International Logistics Aeropark, PILA, is set to significantly boost air cargo facilities and capacity in Malaysia's northern region. Transport Minister Anthony Look said the expansion of the existing Penang Air Cargo Hub will create a larger Penang Air Logistics Complex and strengthen the region's role as an air logistics center. Speaking in Putrajaya, Look said construction by Malaysia Airports Holdings Berhad MAHB in collaboration with Penang Development Corporation had begun, with the project expected to be launched soon. The first phase involves a new free commercial zone class air cargo warehouse, which is expected to be completed and operational by 2029. PILA is expected to handle up to 500,000 tons of cargo annually by 2050, with warehouse space exceeding 2 million square feet. The proposed Batam-Johor International Roll-On-Roll-Off or RORO ferry service connecting Bintan 99 Persada Port in Batam and Tanjung Berlungkor in Pengerang, Johor is expected to begin operations by mid next year. PT ESDP Indonesia Ferry Director of Operations and Transformation, Rio Theodore Natalianto Lassi, said preparations are underway with the Batam port ready, while additional facilities are still needed at Tanjung Berlungkor before RORO vessels can berth there. He said vessels for the route are expected to be ready this year, while discussions with port operators and investors continue. A soldier suffered facial injuries after being accidentally shot by a colleague at a firing range in Sungai Menyala, Port Dickson yesterday. Negeri Sembilan Police Deputy Chief SAC Muhammad Nasharuddin Muhammad Sharif said The incident occurred at about 2:15 p.m. while the victim, in his 20s, was taking part in a shooting exercise with several other personnel. The victim was taken to Port Dickson Hospital before being transferred to Tuanku Jaafar Hospital for further treatment and is in stable condition. Police have detained another man in his 20s to assist with investigations. More than 2,500 delegates and 3,000 observers are expected at the 2026 PKR National Congress, which opens tomorrow at the Malacca International Trade Center MITC in Ayakoro. The event will begin with PKR Deputy President Nurul Izzah Anwar officiating the joint congresses of the Angkatan Muda Keadilan AMK and Wanita PKR. The congress will culminate on Saturday with a policy speech by PKR President Dato' Sri Anwar Ibrahim. Foreign envoys from the United States, China, Japan and Australia, as well as political party leaders, are also expected to attend. Held under the theme Memuga Reformasi Membina Madani, the Congress will focus its debates on economic, education and political issues. Coming up, 2.4 million Afghan girls denied secondary education, says UNESCO. Welcome back. In foreign news, some 2.4 million Afghan girls have been denied access to secondary education under 5 years of Taliban rule. According to UNESCO, Afghanistan remains the only country where girls and women are officially barred from secondary and higher education. Women have also been excluded from universities since 2022, alongside restrictions on employment and public life. UNESCO estimates the restrictions could reduce female workforce participation and result in household income losses of around $9.6 billion, while increasing the risk of early marriage. More than 2 million school-aged children are also out of school for other reasons, while other 90% of 10-year-olds cannot read or understand simple texts. Colombia has authorized joint military operations with the United States against drug traffickers and narco-terrorism, expanding Washington's anti-cartel campaign in Latin America. The move follows U.S. strikes against suspected drug smuggling boats in the Caribbean and Eastern Pacific since September, which have killed at least 215 people. Rights groups and legal experts have questioned the strikes, while the U.S. has yet to provide definitive evidence that the targeted vessels were involved in drug trafficking. Colombia joins Peru in the U.S.-led Shield of the Americas anti-cartel alliance, which also includes Argentina, Ecuador, and El Salvador. On to sports football, Lionel Messi made an emotional return to action on Wednesday following his father's death. But it was not enough to prevent Inter Miami from being knocked out of the League's Cup after a 3-2 defeat to Mexico's Lyon. The 39-year-old Argentina captain returned to Florida after attending his father Jorge's funeral in Argentina and came on at halftime to a huge ovation. Messi had earlier posted an emotional tribute to his father on social media, saying he was unsure whether he wanted to continue playing football. Miami led 1-0, but two goals from Colombian Daniel Arcila helped Lyon secure a comeback win and become the first team to reach the quarterfinals. It was Miami's first early exit from the tournament, featuring clubs from MLS and Mexico's Liga MX since its expansion in 2023, after the club won the inaugural edition. And finally, Xavi Hernandez has been appointed as Ronald Koeman's successor as head coach of the Netherlands, becoming their first foreign manager in 48 years. The former Barcelona great, who won the 2010 World Cup with Spain as a player, has signed a four-year deal covering Euro 2028 and the 2030 World Cup. Xavi, 46, said his Barcelona academy training and the influence of Dutch football greats like Johan Cruyff, Ronald Schmeichel and Frank Rijkaard gave him a special connection to Dutch football. And now a recap of the headlines. Educators urged to remain calm, give MOE space to explain pupil protection policy, and PILA to boost Northern Region's air logistics capacity. This has been Prime F1, the news edited by Oliver During. Melissa Madani, Kesejahteraan, Dini Mati.
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40 minutes past one. Thank you so much, Ilham Irfan, for the Prime News at One. That was Mir Nash, as requested by one of you. And on today's Song Request Hour, your favorite hour, we have a little bit of a fun slash thematic question of the midday. So today's question of the midday is, what is the first song that got you listening to music? So the song that got you hooked onto music, the song that started it all, from then on you went on to listen to more music, and until today you're still listening. So what is that song? 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Let me know your stories there, and let me know which song as well, and I'll queue it up for you. Or you can WhatsApp me your song and your story at 011-627-99030. We'll continue on with Lil Nas X, That's What I Want, for Singin'.

Steel Boss Michael Bolton, as requested from Brian. Welcome back to the Tracks Midday Buzz with me, MK. And today's question of the midday, if you would like to participate and request a song as well, is what is the first song that got you into music? So we have a few coming up and also a few stories that I would like to share as well. So this one coming up next is from Gerald. So this song he heard when he thinks he's six, he's 8 years old. And he discovered the song from his father's collection. A classic. Best way to discover music through parents for sure. Great taste also. Uncle. Everybody wants to rule the world for you, Gerald. 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

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That's right, 011-6279-9030. 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

You are not alone, Michael Jackson, as requested by Panda. Panda said that for the first song, this is his first song that got him into music. So they were 8 and they didn't really want to go to the hospital. But then their mom is like, I'm gonna buy you the MJ King of Pop album. But she didn't actually do it. So that one's for you. Shout out, Panda. Sorry about your mom lying to you, but sometimes you gotta white lie to get your kids to the hospital. Hey, you gotta do what you gotta do. And coming up, we have Tupac's first song that got him listening to music. But Tupac saying before Tupac, which is where he got his name, I listened to one song on TV, Ghetto Superstar by Mia through MTV. And also during national TV, I would listen to Aaliyah Try Again because it was the OST of Romeo Must Die. So for those of you who knows Romeo Must Die and also listen to Aaliyah Try Again through that, shout out. Let me know if you did as well. So since we don't have Ghetto Superstar, the closest we have is My Love Like Whoa, Mia. Trax Femme. I know you done had your share of girls. I am more than confident you won't ever have to search these streets.

We live in a multicultural society. Though we have many differences, together we can achieve greatness beyond measure. Whether in our communities, workplaces or schools, unity is our strength. Respect one another by listening and understanding so that we can build bridges that span across differences. When we are united, nothing can break us. 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

No Reply, The Beatles, here on the Tracks Midday Buzz, me, MK. It is your favorite hour, the Song Request Hour, and that was one of the first songs that got Bob listening to music. So that is today's theme. So today's question of the midday is, what is the first song that got you into music? So if you'd like to chip in, feel free to join me on Tracks FM Official. We are currently live on TikTok. And I'm also taking song requests on WhatsApp at 011-627-9930 in regards to this as well. So Bob's little story is that he probably started listening to music at 12. And it's because his mom often played old school songs on the cassette, like Lionel or Kenny Rogers. And we were also talking on TikTok about cassettes and also CD players and all of that old school nostalgic Walkman and things like that. And coming up, we have Lena's request, Colors of the Wind, Vanessa Williams. Although she said that her first ever, you know, her family's a music lover, so she listened to all sorts of genres since she was young. But the song that she feels is the first song that she ever, you know, hummed and got her into music is the song with her Lola, her Lola's favorite, Besame Mucho. But since she answered so nicely, I'm going to play you, Colors of the Wind, Vanessa Williams. This one's for you, Lena. Tracks FM.

This one's for Kyung, Millennium by Robbie Williams, who is currently his favorite singer. So, but regarding his first ever song or the first few songs that he listened to, it was mostly Mandopop. So it's because his father had a large collection of classic Chinese songs, and in the 1980s, I particularly enjoyed the music composed by Liu Chia-Tang. And yeah, English songs that left a strong impression on me since my early childhood is You're My Heart, You're My Soul by More Than Talking. But since Robbie Williams was his favorite, Kim requested for that. So yeah, interesting. One of the first few songs is More Than Talking. You're My Heart, You're My Soul. You're My Heart, You're My Soul. Very interesting. And coming up, we have the last two songs before we wrap the hour. Thank you everyone for joining me on this Song Request Hour. We have a few songs trickling down in the next hour, but I hope you enjoyed yourself as much as I did. It's your favorite hour, the Song Request Hour. So coming up, we have Maroon 5 and also Mariah Carey. Maroon 5 for Sasa and also Mariah and Boyz II Men. Shout out to Adam. And definitely tune in to the news with Ilham. And I'll catch you right after.

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If yes, for their own well-being, you can set screen time limits. You can also teach them to be mindful of what they see or read online because not everything is true. Finally, remind them not to share any personal information without your consent. 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
1: Good afternoon and Salam Malaysia Madani. Ilham Irfan with a 2 p.m. news update. The haze situation affecting the country is not expected to improve significantly over the next 3 to 5 days. Met Malaysia said, although rain is forecast in several areas, it may not be enough to improve air quality on a large scale. It said the southwest monsoon, which typically occurs from May to September, is the main factor behind the haze as it brings drier conditions and less rainfall. MACC is considering engaging foreign forensic experts to assist its investigation into the findings of the Royal Commission of Inquiry RCI report on Lembaga Tabung Haji. Chief Commissioner Dato' Sri Abdul Halim Aman said the probe involved investments, agreements and contracts requiring detailed forensic examination. To date, MACC has opened 14 investigation papers and taken several enforcement measures, including arrests, remands and seizures. Meanwhile, Barisan Nasional wants all recommendations in the RCI report on the management and operations of Lembaga Tabung Haji from 2014 to 2020 to be fully implemented, to boost confidence among its 10 million depositors. BN Secretary General Dato' Sri Dr. Zamri Abdul Kadir said the measures would strengthen TH governance. He said the RCI findings on governance, power structures and checks and balances should guide TH reforms rather than be used for short-term political gain. An oil spill from a tanker that ran aground off Oman has reached the coastline, while monsoon winds hamper containment efforts. Oman's Environment Authority said some beaches in Ras Madraka were affected by the spill, which has covered around 390 square kilometers, mainly around the Halaniyat archipelago. The tanker Caroline Bezengi ran aground on June 30th and is believed to be part of Russia's shadow fleet used to evade Western oil sanctions. The cause remains unknown, although a maritime security company said the vessel was hit by explosions off Yemen in early June. Finally in tennis, former world number one Iga Swiatek reached her first WTA final of the year after beating Ukraine's Elina Svitolina 6-3-1-6-3 in Toronto. The seven-seeded Swiatek improved her head-to-head record against Svitolina to 5-3 after the Ukrainian had won their previous two meetings this year. Swiatek will face second-seed and Australian Open champion Elina Rybakina of Kazakhstan in Thursday's final after Rybakina beat American Coco Gauff. And that was the news edited by Oliver During. Malaysia Madani, Kesejahteraan Dinikmati.

0: 3 minutes past two. Thank you very much to Ilham Irfan for the news at two.
1: You're welcome. Salutations.
0: Salutations. Good afternoon. Terrific Thursday to you.
1: Yeah.
0: How are you doing?
1: Doing good. Doing good. How are you?
0: I'm doing okay myself. Yeah, today. Okay, so the reason why I didn't play you the Westlife song that you requested. Okay, everyone, Ilham requested a Westlife song before the end of the hour. but it's because there's a reason for it, okay? So it's because today's question of the midday is, what's the first song that you recall that got you into music?
1: There's actually two songs.
0: Okay.
1: That's among the song that I can think of. Remember, was there is one song from Malay song from the band called Exist, the male band Exist,
0: okay,
1: called Jasnita, and another one is that one, Westlife.
0: Oh, it was Westlife.
1: Yes, yes.
0: Which one again?
1: The Uptown Girl.
0: Oh my goodness! Funny story about that is like my sibling as well. Like we burnt that single song Uptown Girl on the CD, you know, back in the day, you burn it on the CD, you go for a road trip, you play the CDs, right?
1: Yes.
0: Burn like 10 copies of the same song onto the CD so you can listen to Uptown Girl on loop. So that is crazy, and this one's for you.
1: Thank you.
0: I hope you enjoy.
1: Thank you so much.
0: Have a good day, Ham.
1: You too.
0: Bye-bye.
1: Bye.

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Today we find Love 911 here on the Trax Midday Buzz with me, MK. It's currently the last hour. Can't believe it. And yeah, since we were talking about what was the first song that got you into music, I didn't really manage to talk about mine the last hour. So this one is actually mine. It's kind of funny. I find it a little embarrassing, but in the best way possible. It's a great song. I have no regrets. But yeah, this is the pop song that really started my journey and also, you know, got me into pop music and started it all. And that's why I'm here today. So, Leona Lewis, Bleeding Love, Trax Midday Buzz.

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27 minutes past 2 on the 13th of August. A terrific Thursday to you. MK here, and I am so excited to play you the song. I was obsessed with the song about like 2 years ago. I think I would just play this song on repeat, and that was Time Moves Slow by Bad Bad Not Good featuring Sam Herring. So Sam Herring is the vocalist, he's from another band, but Bad Bad Not Good essentially is a Canadian instrumental group. So you hear all those funky bass, that guitar, the drums, that was Bad Bad Not Good. And this song essentially is about unrequited love, heartbreak, and the loneliness that follows a failed relationship. Okay, maybe I should put some sadder background music, but yeah, Bad Bad Not Good like has this smooth, nostalgic, melancholic jazz soul vibes. Like, it kind of fuses like R&B and also hip hop and like jazz and soul, and I am so excited that we get to play this song for you. So yeah, definitely check more of their music out. Coming up, we have Paramore, This Is Why. Trax FM.

Pain by Pink Panther is here on the Tracks Midday Buzz with me, MK. Salutations and good afternoon. I hope you're having a good Thursday so far. And thanks to a listener as well, Adam, shout out. There's a reminder that this month is the spooky month. Okay, it's not Halloween, but for the Chinese and also people who observe this festival, it is the spooky month of the Hungry Ghost Festival. So it will be beginning tonight, August 13th, and that will mark the start of the 7th month of the lunar calendar. So this is when the Taoists and Buddhists observe traditions where we honor our ancestors and also remember wandering spirits that seem to have no family left. So this Hungry Ghost Festival is going to be run until the 10th of September, and the 15th day, which is a huge deal in Chinese culture, especially in the lunar calendar, is known as the Ghost Day. It will fall on August 27th. And yeah, when it comes to Hungry Ghost Festival, there's more pantang larangs and, you know, more beliefs of things that you shouldn't do this month so that, you know, stay out of the way, don't get in trouble, and also ways to pay respects and to honor these ancestors and wandering spirits. So here are some of them. So I'm not sure if you heard, but one of the things that is like a big deal when it comes to Hungry Ghost Festival is your parents or, you know, your family members will tell you not to swim or not to do water sports. So if you are a swimmer, I am sorry, but yeah, this is because there's a belief that there is water spirits that will try to drag you down, try to drown you during this month so that you can take their place and they can move on into afterlife. So that is a belief that people have. So if you don't have to swim, maybe try avoiding that if you're gonna follow these traditions. Other than that, do not schedule huge major life changes. So for example, if you are thinking about getting married, buying a home, moving houses, or starting your own business, if you are someone who believes in this tradition, you would not schedule anything on this lunar 7th month. Yeah, we believe that on the 7th month, that it carries a lot of bad energy or yin energy, so it's not really good to do all these new positive beginnings because the energy will kind of drag you down. Besides that, there are also things like do not hang laundry outside overnight. You know, just don't hang out late at night, of course, but other than that, you also are not supposed to be hanging laundry outside overnight during this ghost month. This is because, according to folklore, these spirits may look for physical comforts, and they may take your garments and clothing and use it as a space to take shelter. So that's one of the reasons why, you know, your amas, your akongs will tell you to not hang your clothes outside overnight this month. You know, so if you have to do it during the day, or, you know, just use your dryer. Yeah, so now that you know some of the things not to do during the Hungry Ghost Festival, are you going to observe them? Is your family traditional or religious? Or, yeah, or do you observe any other traditions? Feel free to let me know.

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Kill Bill Cesar here on the final hour of the Tracks Media Buzz with me, MK. And it's currently 4:04, which means it's time for me to sign off and say goodbye to the Tracks Midday Buzz. Thank you everyone for vibing with me today. And right after this, we have the 3 p.m. news with Ilham Irfan, and then I'll be handing it over to the amazing Els for Tracks Drive Time. Happy Hungry Ghost Festival to everyone observing. Take care of yourselves. Make sure to stay very hydrated with this unhealthy air levels. Stay indoors. Have a good rest. And I'll catch you next week. Bye.

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2: Good afternoon and salam, Laysia Madani. Ilham Ifan with the news updates of this hour. The Malaysian Anti-Corruption Commission, MACC, is considering engaging foreign forensic experts to assist in its investigation into the findings of the Royal Commission of Inquiry report on Lembaga Tabung Haji. MACC Chief Commissioner Dato Sri Abdul Halim Aman said, the investigation involves matters relating to investments, agreements and contracts, and therefore requires detailed forensic examination. The sovereignty of the country's 556,285 square kilometers of waters is now strengthened with the receipt of the first of four units of the medium-lift AW189 helicopter acquired for the use of the Malaysian Maritime Enforcement Agency. Home Minister Dato' Sri Saifuddin Nasution Ismail said the helicopter will enhance the Malaysian Maritime's capabilities in carrying out aerial surveillance, enforcement, search and rescue operations, medical evacuation and special operations. The Public Works Department has commercialized 14 innovations developed under its Innovative and Creative Group KIK convention, while 9 more are undergoing technology readiness level assessment. Deputy Works Minister Dato' Sri Ahmad Maslan said, this shows that KIK is more than just an ideas platform because it produces commercially viable innovations that can be used in the department's projects and operations. He called for greater efforts to commercialize these innovations and secure intellectual property rights to maximize their benefit to the nation. In the meantime, the Penang Port Commission, PBC, is strengthening cooperation with the Malaysian Border Control and Protection Agency to enhance security and streamline inspection procedures at the state's entry points, particularly the North Butterworth Container Terminal. PBC Chairman Dato' Yoh Soon Hin said, improving security measures must go hand-in-hand with facilitating legitimate trade and ensuring smooth operations at the terminal. And finally, Russia and Malaysia signed a protocol following a meeting of the Joint Russian-Malaysian Commission on Thursday and exchanged documents on cooperation agreements. The protocol was signed by Russian Minister of Science and Higher Education Valery Falkov and its Malaysian counterpart Dato' Sri Dr. Zabdi Abdul Kadir. And that concludes the bulletin prepared by Alif Haris. Malaysia Madani, Kesejahteraan Dini Mati. 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

15 minutes past 3 on the clock right now. Hey, what's up? It's Elle Zines with you. This is Trax Drive Time. Happy Thursday to you. It is the 13th of August, and honestly speaking, I felt today was quite windy. I enjoyed it, but of course it's still a little bit hazy. That's why I'm not too sure. I'm going to check in with the Met Department later on to see if we will have a hint of rain happening later on in the evening. So I'm not too sure. But whatever it is, please hydrate yourself. Stay indoors as much as you can. Alrighty. Hope you're having a good day so far. Let's take a look at some of the other things we can celebrate today, the 13th of August. Well, if you are a left-hander, meaning you write with your left hand, right? Today is International Left-Handers Day. Oh my goodness. We'll, of course, be talking about this later on, okay? It is also Filet Mignon Day. Oh, okay, if you enjoy that, then today go have that for dinner, I guess. And let's take a look. If it's your birthday today, best wishes from all of us at Trax FM. You celebrate it with some of these amazing people. We have got actor Sebastian Stan, born 1982, famous for playing Bucky Barnes in the Marvel Cinematic Universe, of course. Who else do we have? Debbie Mazza, born 1964, American actress known for Goodfellas and Entourage. We've got Dior Goodjohn, American television actress known for Percy Jackson and The Olympians, born 2008. Very young, very young. So once again, best wishes from all of us at Trax FM. Don't forget, later on, 4 till 5, it's going to be the request hour. So if you have any songs you'd like me to play for you, just drop me a DM right now on my Instagram at ElleZines. It's ElleZines. You can also tweet me using the hashtag TRAXXFM. Or if you have our Trax FM WhatsApp, just drop me your songs on there. Right now, the Chainsmokers, Illanium.

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Trank Firm, Nelly, Christina Aguilera, Tilt Your Head Back. 3:32 p.m. on the clock right now. Hey, what's up, Adele Designs with you. This is Trax Drive Time. Happy Thursday to you. It is the 13th of August. Hope you're having a lovely day so far. And just to kickstart the show with some positive feel-good story. I love it. I'm going to go local again today because these stories all deserve a shout-out, a big, big shout-out. And it serves as a great reminder to all of us as well, okay? So a recent post has gone viral after a security guard went above and beyond to help keep a child safe, winning the hearts of many Malaysians. So taking to Threads, Nina, that's her name, thanked the security guard for looking after her child, Aris, who was sleeping in the car. So Nina recalled how she was at the clinic in Tapah Perak to bring her mum to get her wound cleaned when Aris fell asleep in the car. Since she needed to step away briefly to use the bathroom, Nina asked a security guard to keep an eye on her son while she was away. So to her surprise, Nina was touched to see that the security guard had actually stood in front of her car until she returned, which was also captured on her car's dash cam, okay? So this is what she said. I thought he would simply keep an eye on him from a distance, but he actually stood in front of the car until I came back. Thank you to the security guard at Hospital Jalan Damai, Jalan Damai Health Clinic in Tapah, for your care, kindness and concern, she wrote. And yeah, a lot of people are saying kudos to the guard. You know, around 3 p.m. and onwards, the weather can get quite hot and not many people are willing to do it. So big, big shout out. So if you are there, if you're visiting a clinic there, Jalan Damai Health Clinic in Tapah, Perak, yeah, make sure you give this security guard a big shout out. You know, that's why it's simple things like this. A simple request. He did not have to do this. This security guard could have just, like what Nina said, right? He probably should just keep an eye on Aris from a distance. But no, he stood in front of the car making sure the kid was okay, everything is okay, until Nina came back. So what a great example. A simple yet great example shown by the security guard. So if you can help someone, the smallest things, if you can help someone, just do that. Because if you can't find a kind person, be the kind person.

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FM, Meatloaf, Marion Raven, it's all coming back to me now. 12 minutes till the top of the hour. It's Els Dines with you. This is Trax Drive Time. Hope you're having a lovely day so far. And just some updates on the haze situation. Across the country, it is not expected to show any significant improvement over the next 3 to 5 days. I hate to be the bringer of bad news, but it looks like it's not going to improve according to the Met Department. So Met Malaysia National Weather and Earthquake Operations Centre Senior Director said, although rain is forecast in several places, it will not be sufficient to restore air quality on a large scale. He said, from the information we have so far, we have not seen a major change in the situation. We expect the situation to remain almost the same. And in the next few days, there will be a little rain compared to the current dry conditions. We hope the rain will help. But if the air is very hazy, a little rain may not be able to remove the effects of the haze. He said the haze is currently worse in western and southern Sarawak, where it forced the closure of more than 100 schools in Serian yesterday, while also affecting areas in Peninsula Malaysia, including the Klang Valley. And he said the primary factor driving the situation is the southwest monsoon, which usually occurs from May to September, bringing drier weather and reduced rainfall. So he advised the public to avoid open burning and minimize outdoor activities to reduce health risks from poor air quality. As of this afternoon, data from the Air Pollutant Index Management System portal showed 10 areas recording unhealthy levels. Let's take a look. Samarahan, Serian, Kuching, Seriaman, Serike, Muka and Sibu in Sarawak, as well as Johan Setia in Selangor, Cheras in Kuala Lumpur and Mindan in Penang. So please, you know what to do, okay? Stay indoors. If you're going out, please mask up.

okay? Not just for anything, but just if you have sensitive kind of respiratory system, please mask up. Anyway, we've got more news coming up at 4 with Ilham. Don't forget 4 till 5 is going to be the request hour. So if you have any songs you'd like me to play for you, just drop me a DM right now on my Instagram at elsdines. It's E-L-S-D-I-N-E-S. Don't forget to follow me on there too. You can also tweet me using the hashtag T-R-A-X-X-F-M. Or if you have our Traxxfm WhatsApp, just drop me your songs on there right now. Cheryl Cole, Traxxfm.

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2: Good afternoon and salam Malaysia Madani. Ilham Irfan with the news updates of this hour. Minister in the Prime Minister's Department of Religious Affairs, Dr. Zulkifli Hassan, has described as irresponsible the opposition bloc's decision to walk out of the Dewan Rakyat sitting during a briefing of the Royal Commission of Inquiry report on Lembaga Tabung Haji on Monday. He said all MPs, regardless of which side they were on, should take part in the debate, examine the issues and ask questions in order to find the best decision or solution to the matter. Dr. Zulkifli added that the authorities should be given room to continue their investigations and take appropriate action in accordance with the law. The Road Transport Department, JPJ, is partnering with local animation company Monstar Studios to produce an animated series aimed at delivering road safety messages in a more creative and effective way. Transport Minister Anthony Lok Siew Fook said the initiative would primarily target children with the aim of instilling road safety awareness from an early age. Lok said educating children about road safety could also influence their parents' behavior behind the wheel. In another development, the Pahang government has allocated more than 5 million ringgit this year to strengthen technical and vocational education and training TVET. Menteri Besar Dato Sri Wan Rosli Wan Ismail said the allocation was channeled, among others, towards the development of infrastructure and training facilities for Pahang skills, TVET Pahang talent development, and the development of the Pahang Real Academy. Selangor State Legislative Assembly Speaker Lau Wing San said there was no need to declare any state seat vacant. He said this followed a comprehensive review conducted by his office, which found that no elected representative had violated any of the conditions required to retain their respective seats. And finally, the soil treatment work for the Kota Baru Integrated Bus Station Terminal project is now 21 days behind schedule, with actual progress at 40.07% compared to 47.26% according to schedule. State Public Works, Infrastructure, Water and Rural Development Committee Chairman Dr. Izani Hussein said the delay was due to weather factors, including heavy rains that have continued every evening and night in recent days, causing water to stagnate at the project site. And that concludes the bulletin prepared by Alif Haris. Stay tuned for Prime 5 in the next hour. Malaysia Madani, Kesejahteraan Dini Mati.

0: Track the fam, this love. This one goes out to Ms. Z. Thank you so much for requesting that. And yes, it is the request hour where I get to play you songs from 70s, 80s, 90s, 2000s, K-pop, J-pop, rock, you name it. So if you have any songs you'd like me to play for you, just drop me a DM right now on my Instagram at elsdines. It's E-L-S-D-I-N-E-S. Don't forget to follow me on there too. You can also tweet me using the hashtag T-R-A-X-X-F-M. Now, let's take a look at this one. You know I love having twins on the show. That sounds wrong, but I enjoy looking for twins, right? So if you are new here, the term twins in this hour basically means two different people, well, two strangers, requesting for the same artist. That is twins, right? The ultimate twin would be two different people requesting for the same artist and the same song. That would be the ultimate twin. But it's okay, it's okay. We found ourselves twins for today. Jimmy from Cebu requesting for the Beatles Yesterday, and he says dedicates this song to my bestie. Oh, that's nice. George, on the other hand, requesting for the Beatles, Let It Be. So that is the double play for today. This one goes out to Jimmy and his bestie. Let's go. Yesterday. Tracks of M.
1: It'll be an F for you. Yesterday. I'm in G, but it'll be an F. It goes E minor to A seventh to D minor. Ready?
2: Here we go.
1: Okay, man.

the Beatles because we found twins on the show. Thank you very much for that. Anyway, let's come back to some more requests. The next three songs. Let's take a look-see. Sean requesting for Ailee, Heaven. And then Mingat from Bintulu requesting for Nicki Minaj, Super Bass, or You Are Speaking My Language. Shifa requesting for Bebe Rexha, I'm a Mess. Again, Speaking My Language. Those are the three songs lined up for you. Let's start with Ailee, Heaven. Let's go.

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1: 4:31 p.m. on the clock right now, and it is of course time to check with the Met Department for the latest on weather updates. On the phone lines today we have Ahmad. Hello, Ahmad.
2: Hello.
1: Hello. How are you?
2: Fine, thank you. How are you?
1: I am okay. Today, you know, when I was exercising, I saw outside. It was like it was giving me a bit of hope that there would be rain.
2: Mm-mm.
1: But then there was no rain, Ahmad. What's going on?
2: Alhamdulillah.
1: Yeah, that's why. So I'm a bit warm, but I think everyone is feeling quite warm as well.
2: Yeah,
1: so.
2: I believe that we still got the haze.
1: Yeah, the haze. Yeah, mm-hmm. correct. So let's take a look at the weather for this evening, please.
2: All right. Assalamualaikum and hello Malaysia. Current radar observation shows that isolated rain and thunderstorm are currently observed across all states in Peninsular Malaysia except Perlis, Penang, Putrajaya, Melaka and Johor. This wet weather is expected to move toward east coast and dissipate by night. Good weather conditions are currently observed over Labuan, Sabah and Sarawak. This fine and clear weather is expected to persist throughout the day. However, current data released by Department of Environment indicates hazy conditions in several parts of the Klang Valley, with unhealthy air pollution index API readings recorded in Shah Alam, Johan Setia and Cheras. Similar hazy conditions also affected most part of southern Sarawak and comprising the division of Kuching, Samarhan, Sri Aman, Betong, Sarikeh, Mukah and Serian. Public, particularly those residing in the affected area, are strongly advised to minimize outdoor activities. Stay adequately hydrated and take all necessary precautions to safeguard your health. That concludes weather update this afternoon. For more weather update, please visit our official website and follow our official social media platform. 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
1: All right, Ahmad, thank you very much for that.
2: Yeah.
1: And you know, normally when it's really warm weather like this, right, hot weather, do you get affected? Like you have no mood to eat, or do you still have appetite to eat?
2: Yeah, still got appetite to eat.
1: Okay, so what would you recommend for people who want to you know, have no idea what to eat for dinner tonight? What's for dinner? What's for your menu tonight?
2: I think they should eat ABC or chendol.
1: Oh, okay.
2: Because you got a warm day.
1: For a warm day, of course. Are you gonna have chendol?
2: Of course, ABC.
1: Okay, of course, ABC. All right, thank you very much for that.
2: Yeah.
1: And what can I play for you for today, Ahmad? Let's go.
2: Everything I do for you.
1: Yo, okay, this is for you. You take care, all right?
2: Thank you, you
1: okay,
2: too.
1: Bye.
2: Bye.

Adams. Everything I do it for you. Interesting. What a coincidence today. Ahmad requesting for that. That one goes out to Matt Department as well as Ahmad. Yesterday, it was Wani requesting for that song. But anyway, let's come back to the next three songs lined up for you. We've got Rose requesting for 21, I Am The Best. And then we've got Aya requesting for The Veronicas, Forever. And Christy requesting for Adam Lambert, If I Had You. And she dedicates this song to her colleague. Gonna miss having you around, she says. Wish you all the best for this new chapter. Take care. Those are the three songs lined up for you. Let's go with...

What If I Had You. And it's time to wrap up the request hour. 10 minutes till the top of the hour. Crystal requesting for Daniel Caesar, the best part. Derry requesting for The Weeknd, Can't Feel My Face. And we've got Double Eye requesting for Billy Idol, White Wedding Part 1. So those are the three songs lined up for you. We've got the news coming up at 5. I shall be back after that.

0: Salam Sejahtera, Salam Malaysia Madani. Ilham Ifan with Prime at 5 p.m. The headlines. THRCI, MACC considers foreign forensic experts to examine documents agreements. And police granted access to question pilot detained in Jakarta over drug case. The news in full. The haze situation affecting the country is not expected to improve significantly over the next 3 to 5 days. Meta Malaysia National Weather and Earthquake Operations Centre Senior Director Makrun Fazli Muhammad Fahmi said, although rain is forecast in several areas, it may not be enough to improve air quality on a large scale. Commenting further, he said the southwest monsoon, which typically occurs from May to September, is the main factor behind the haze as it brings drier conditions and less rainfall. The current haze situation is worse in western and southern Sarawak, leading to the closure of more than 100 schools in Serian yesterday and affecting parts of the peninsula, including the Klang Valley. MACC is considering engaging foreign forensic experts to assist in its investigation into the findings of the Royal Commission of Inquiry RCI report on Lembaga Tabung Haji. Chief Commissioner Dato' Sri Abdul Halim Aman said the probe involves investments, agreements and contracts requiring detailed forensic examination. He added the examination would also cover meeting minutes and documents related to investment decisions. To date, MACC has opened 14 investigation papers and taken enforcement measures, including arrests, remands and seizures. A total of 115 witnesses have been interviewed, while 5 suspects are in remand.
1: Kami mendapati bahawa terdapat 8 isu tambahan telah ditemui. 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So on that aspect ataupun on that score, kami telah menambah bilangan pegawai penyiasat bagi menyiasat isu tambahan tersebut. 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
0: On another matter, Dato' Sri Abdul Halim said, no evidence of corruption or misappropriation has so far been found. In its investigation into Kuap's 163.4 million ringgit investment in Indonesian aquaculture firm eFishery. However, he said, full findings would only be available after investigators obtain financial information and documents from banks in Singapore and Indonesia. To date, 19 individuals from Kuap, the Finance Ministry and Kazana have been interviewed. No arrests have been made, while investigators are also seeking statements from witnesses currently overseas. In other news, a comprehensive plan to strengthen security controls at the country's airports is expected to be presented to the Cabinet next Wednesday. Transport Minister Anthony Lok said the plan includes improvements to KLIA security screening SOPs to enhance screening machine capabilities and the overall security process.
2: KDN sedang berangka satu apa ni penambahbaikan dari segi SOP, pengibasan dan sebagainya akan dibentangkan kepada kabinet minggu depan. 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
0: Anthony Lok. Malaysian investigators have been granted access by Indonesian authorities to question a pilot detained in Jakarta last month in connection with a drug trafficking case. Home Minister Dato' Sri Saifuddin Nasution Ismail said the access would allow further investigation, which is still at an early stage. Speaking at a press conference in Subang, he said the ministry had been briefed by Bukit Aman Narcotics Criminal Investigation Department Director Dato' Hussein Omar Khan on the latest developments. At the same event, Dato' Sri Saifuddin said the country's maritime security capabilities have been strengthened with the arrival of the first of 4 medium-lift AW189 helicopters for the Malaysian Maritime Enforcement Agency, MMEA. The helicopter will enhance aerial surveillance, enforcement, search and rescue, medical evacuation, and special operations. He said the asset is crucial in tackling maritime threats, including cross-border crime, illegal fishing and smuggling. The four helicopters cost 529 million ringgit under a five-year contract with Leonardo, with the remaining three expected to arrive by December. The AW189 can travel up to 1,166 kilometers, operate in various weather conditions and carry 19 people. Still ahead, rescuers search waters near Bali for five missing after ferry blaze. Welcome back. But first in foreign news, resuming direct air travel remains a priority in cooperation between Russia and Malaysia. Russian Minister of Science and Higher Education Valery Falkov made remarks at the fifth meeting of the Joint Russian-Malaysian Commission on Economic, Scientific, Technical and Cultural Cooperation in Vladivostok on Thursday. A record 140,000 Russians visited Malaysia last year, while the number of Malaysian tourists to Russia is also increasing. Falkov also highlighted digital technology, smart city development and education as promising areas for cooperation between the two countries. Elsewhere, rescuers searched the Lombok Strait off Indonesia's Bali Island on Thursday for five people still missing, after a ferry fire killed one person and forced dozens of passengers to jump into the sea. The ferry was traveling from Bali to Lombok when it caught fire early Wednesday. A total of 211 people were rescued and brought ashore by vessels that rushed to the scene, including a Navy ship and another ferry. A 19-year-old Indonesian woman was found dead. Survivors described chaotic conditions, with passengers scrambling for life jackets and lifeboats as large waves made the evacuation difficult. Authorities have also urged vessels passing through the Lombok Strait to assist or report any victims to the command post. In other news, day briefly turned to night in Spain on Wednesday, as the country witnessed its first total solar eclipse in more than a century. The eclipse, the first over mainland Europe since 2006, was also visible in parts of Greenland and Iceland before reaching northern Spain and Balearic Islands. A partial eclipse was visible across Europe, Canada, the northern United States and northwest Africa. The eclipse occurs when the moon blocks the sun, creating brief darkness as temperatures drop and some animals become inactive. The phenomenon lasts only minutes, with the moon's shadow moving across Earth at about 3,430 kilometers per hour. On to sports, Italian teenager Sarah Curtis broke the women's 50-meter backstroke world record in swimming at the European Championships in Paris on Wednesday. The 19-year-old clocked 26.63 seconds in her semi-final, lowering the previous record set by Australia's Kayleigh McKeown by 0.23 seconds. Curtis, who won bronze in the 100-meter freestyle on Tuesday, is now a strong favorite for Thursday's 50-meter backstroke final. She also hosted a short course European record in the event set in Poland last year. In other swimming events, Sweden's Sara Sjöström was crowned European champion in the 50-meter butterfly for the sixth time, a year after giving birth to her first child. The three-time Olympic champion, who has held the event's world record since 2014, won the final in 25.05 seconds to claim her 18th European title and 99th international medal. Meanwhile, Romanian star David Popovic secured his third consecutive European 100-meter freestyle title in a championship record, 46.56 seconds, the third fastest time ever and just 0.16 seconds of China's Pan Zhanli's world record. And now a recap of the headlines. THRCI, MACC considers foreign forensic experts to examine documents agreements and police granted access to question pilot detained in Jakarta over drug case.

This has been Promet 5, broadcasting from RTM News Center, Kuala Lumpur. The news edited by Oliver During. Malaysia Madani, Kesejahtera, and Dini Mati. 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

Ashkenada, 21 minutes past 5 on the clock right now. Hey, good evening. It's Elsdine with you. This is Trax Drive Time. Happy Thursday. It is the 13th of August. Hope you're having a lovely day so far. And please remember to hydrate yourself, okay? Speaking of course, just some update. Air quality over in Penang ranged from moderate to unhealthy today, with the monitoring station recording an unhealthy API reading. So the Penang government said API readings across the state range from 60 to 107 between August 10th and 13th as regional hotspots increased. The station recorded an API of 107 at noon and 103 at 1 p.m. according to the Department of Environment's Air Pollutants Index Management System. So he said, we also urge the public to reduce open burning, including burning rubbish, dry leaves and agricultural waste, and report such activities to the authorities. People, particularly children, senior citizens and those with respiratory-related health problems, should reduce strenuous outdoor activities if API readings rise. So this is not just over in Penang, okay? This advice is to all of us. And he also advised residents to reduce time spent outdoors, close windows and doors if air quality worsens, and use suitable face masks when outside during periods of increased pollution or haze. And he says, we also call on the public to avoid unnecessary vehicle use and opt for public transport, carpooling, or more sustainable modes of travel where possible. So there we go. With hot, dry weather and haze expected to persist, people in affected areas have been advised to reduce outdoor activities. And the ministry also advised the public to wear face masks and drink enough water to stay hydrated. So this is just your reminder, okay? Sometimes we do get too busy until we forget, the air quality is very bad, and then we forget to drink water. We do this. So this is just your reminder. Back to music right now. Avicii, Waiting for Love.

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Sugar. 5:35 p.m. on the clock right now. Hey, what's up? Adele's Dines with you. This is Trax Drive Time. And of course, oh, something exciting. The official games in Selangor for the Sukma 2026 will run from August 15th to August 24th, 2026, with the opening ceremony scheduled for this Saturday, August 15th. Yes. So, some of the games have started already. The 2026 Sukma Basketball 3x3 events started early on Thursday, which is today, August 13th, ahead of the official multi-sport opening ceremony on August 15th. Why? Why some of the sports are already taking place? Because tournament organizers scheduled specific preliminary and high-intensity discipline events to kick off prior to the main opening of Sukma Selangor 2026. So that's why, all right? And I want to share this one. Ah! Selangor completed a clean sweep of the Malaysian Games, Sukma 3x3 basketball gold medals, after both their girls and boys teams retained their titles at the Bukit Tinggi 2 Basketball Hall in Klang on Thursday. Today, the Selangor girls set the tone with a commanding 21-4 victory over Federal Territories in the final, before the boys followed suit by beating FT 21-13. So the girls captain Elaine Chong admitted there was added pressure on hosts Selangor to retain the crown they won at the previous edition in Sarawak. And Negeri Sembilan secured the girls' bronze medal after edging Johor 16-12. Selangor then continued to their dominance in the boys' competition, again denying FT in the final with a 21-13 victory. And the boys' captain is now hoping Selangor can carry the momentum into the 5x5 competition, which begins tomorrow. Okay, and the 5x5 event will also mark the captain's debut in the discipline at Sukma, and he is targeting another gold medal. Negeri Sembilan also took the bronze in the boys' competition after defeating Johor 21-19. So that's in Sukma Games for you. You can check out Sukma's official portal if you are following it. And now is the perfect time to send all of our athletes some love and your support as well, okay? Whichever games you are watching. All right, so well done. Well done to the Basketball 3x3 team from Selangor. Well done, and all of you participating. Anyway, back to the music right now. Sway.

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1: 11 minutes till the top of the hour, and it is of course time to check with LLM for the latest on traffic update. On the phone lines today we have Shafiq. 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
2: Hello, how are you?
1: I'm good, how are you?
2: Yeah, I'm good too.
1: Why much I'm like a bit emo like that? Is it because it's too hot, is it?
2: Yeah, too hot.
1: It's too hot, right? But how's the weather looking like over there now?
2: I think this weekend's too hot, man. Weather is so hot.
1: No and mood, right?
2: Yeah,
1: that's why. Okay, anyway, how's the traffic looking like for this evening, please?
2: All right. Thank you, Al. Assalamualaikum and very good afternoon and salam Malaysia Madani. It is Thursday, 13 August 2026, and you are listening to your evening traffic report on Track FM. Let's head over to the latest road condition across the country. We started with Northern Region and Penang Bridge. Traffic is starting to build up heading off the island to Tubrai. Now, on North South Expressway plus E1, expect slow-moving traffic from Bido to Sungai heading southbound. This is due to ongoing maintenance work between kilometer 355.0 to kilometer 355.6, which currently block both and the left and the emergency lane. Please exercise caution when passing through the work zone. Further north, traffic is also crawling from Juru Auto City towards Perai, as well as from Bukit Tambun Utara heading to Juru Toll Plaza. Meanwhile, on Plus E2, we have a major incident to report heading northbound, an accident at kilometer 259.4 from Port Dickson to Seremban has triggered a heavy 6-kilometer jam. At this moment, both the left and the middle lane are blocked. Please brave for significant delay, stay patient and follow the instruction of emergency service on site. Now, let's move on to highway.

0: way around the Klang Valley. On NKV E1, traffic is slow moving from Sungai Buloh to Bukit Lanjan, Subang to Setia Alam, and as well as from Bukit Lanjan to Damansara. Meanwhile, on Kesas Highway E5, expect slow moving condition between Kewajipan and Sunway Toll Plaza in both directions, along with sluggish traffic from Awang Besar to Sikom. On E6, traffic is slow traffic reported from Shah Alam to USJ in both directions, as well as from Putra High towards Putra Jaya. On Best Raya, traffic is built up from Salak Selatan to Kuchai Interchange, as well as from KTM Sedang towards the Mine North Toll Plaza. On NPE, delay are reported from Bangsa to Pantai Dalam, from the Pantai Dalam Toll Plaza to Kuchai Lama, and from Sunway Pyramid towards Persiaran Tujuan. On LDP, slow-moving traffic from Kelana Jaya to TTDI, stretching further from TTDI to Taman Megah. Expect delay as well from Jalan Majlis to Puchong Utama. On Serk, traffic slow-moving from Unit 10 towards Sungai Ramang. On Max Highway, expect delay between Bukit Lanjan and Kuchai Lama in both directions. On Sprint, traffic is crawling from Damansara Utama to Damansara Toll Plaza and from Bukit Kiara to Sri Hartarmas. On SKVE, finally, traffic is slow moving from IOI City Mall Putrajaya heading toward Unit 10. A safety reminder to all drivers out there. 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
1: All right, Shafiq, thank you very much for that.
0: You are welcome.
1: And what? Today, I just want to ask you, right, during this hot weather, do you prefer having ABC or chendol?
0: Chendol.
1: You prefer chendol lah. Okay, nice one. You go have chendol later, okay?
0: Yeah, I like chendol and you add on durian. Oh, so delicious,
1: yeah,
0: right?
1: Cannot lah you. Yeah. All right lah, Shafiq. You enjoy. You take care, all right?
0: Yeah,
1: okay,
0: you too.
1: Bye.
0: Okay, have a nice day.
1: You too, bye.
0: Bye.
1: There we go. That was Shafiq from LLM. If you're on the roads right now, please drive safe. All righty. We've got the news coming up at 6. I shall be back after that.

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0: Assalamu alaikum, Madani. The news update at 6 p.m. According to the Air Pollutant Index Management System, a total of 10 areas nationwide recorded unhealthy Air Pollutant Index or API readings as of 4 p.m. today. In Sarawak, 7 areas recorded unhealthy readings, namely Serian with an API reading of 178, Samarahan 177, Kuching 174, Sri Aman 162, Sarike 157, Muka 152 and Cebu 151. In the peninsula, 3 areas also recorded unhealthy readings, namely Johan Setia 154 and Shah Alam 108 in Selangor, as well as Cheras 127 in Kuala Lumpur. Meanwhile, 56 areas recorded API readings at a moderate level, while 2 areas recorded good readings. Only 2 airlines have so far been reported to be experiencing system issues when processing Malaysian passports with a validity period exceeding 10 years. Immigration Director General Dato' Zakaria Shaban said the issue was not related to foreign countries refusing to accept Malaysian passports, but stemmed from systems used by certain airlines. K9 sniffer dog Frankie from the Kuala Lumpur Fire and Rescue Department, JBPM headquarters, has been deployed to assist the search and rescue operation for 14-year-old student Muhammad Ryan Hakimi Muhammad Yusmiza, who had been reported missing since Tuesday. Kelantan JBPM Operations Division Assistant Director Muhammad Fadlizil Ikram Ahmad Pauzi said Frankie was deployed to search along the riverbank of Sungai Kelantan near Kampung Awa Duri as the SAR operation entered its third day today for the teenager. The use of fake sender and recipient addresses as well as unreachable telephone numbers was uncovered in an attempt to export 12.675 kilograms of cannabis buds worth 1.014 million ringgit via courier service to a European country last July. Kuala Lumpur International Airport Customs Director Aspalila Aktua said the addresses stated on the 4 packages containing the drugs were identified as being in the Klang Valley, but investigations found that the information was false. However, she said authorities were still investigating the country of origin of the cannabis buds. And finally in sports, former national athletic star Dato' Marina Chin will chair a newly established performance evaluation and audit committee set up by the National Sports Council to strengthen preparations for the national contingent at the 2027 SEA Games and ASEAN Para Games. NSC Director General Jeffrey Ngadirin said the committee would assess the effectiveness of training programs implemented by the NSC and the National Sports Institute across the 3 preparation phases. And that concludes the bulletin prepared by Alif Harris. Malaysia Madani, kesejahteraan dinikmati.
1: Thank you very much, Kevin Francis, for the news at 6. Hello, Kevin.
0: Hello.
1: Hello, hello. How are y'all?
0: I'm fine and well.
1: Okay, is your tooth thing all okay already?
0: I suppose so.
1: Okay, it's okay. Any interesting thing happening today then?
0: I haven't brushed my teeth for 2 days.
1: That is amazing. See, this is why people need friends like me. I do not judge, okay? See, I could have said but yes. I said, oh wow, that's nice, you know?
0: Okay. I'm not sure. I can't see your face.
1: I bet you when you said Nola, I'm just kidding. I bet you're not kidding. Don't worry. You see, no judgment here. This is the non-judgmental breakfast club.
0: It was the doctor's advice.
1: So you see, it's always true. Okay, right. That is very cool and very interesting. But you know what? I have thought about this and I feel like, besides talking about your tooth and your visit to the dentist.
0: Yes.
1: It's time to play! Kevin's quiz.
0: Ooh. All right. What's the category?
1: Okay. There's no category. It's basically Kevin's quiz.
0: Okay.
1: So there are 3 questions for Kevin.
0: Okay.
1: Right?
0: Yep.
1: Why am I talking like Kevin is a third person here?
0: I don't know.
1: Okay. Right. So basically, you know the rules. If you get 3 correct, you get CKT, yeah?
0: Yes.
1: Okay.
0: Yes.
1: Right? It's the CKT hour for Kevin's quiz. Right. Okay. First question.
0: Mm-hmm.
1: Kevin Francis, what is a group of flamingos called?
0: Oh, I knew that.
1: A. Troop. B. No. Flamboyance.
0: No.
1: C. Flock. D. Colony. A group of flamingos, Kevin Francis.
0: Flamboyant.
1: Wow! Yes. What?
2: is.
1: Yo, this is not looking good for me. I got it wrong. I chose colony. Oh, well. Okay, never mind. Come on, Els, you still got this.
2: Yeah.
1: All right. Where was the light bulb invented?
2: Oh, man.
1: A, Germany. B, the UK. C, USA. D, Canada. Light bulb invented.
2: Who invented the light bulb?
1: You don't need to know who, but just where.
2: Yeah, if I know who, then I'll know
1: where,
2: right?
1: That's why, that's the catch right there. Go on then.
2: I must say Germany.
1: Oh, man. Okay, I'll let you go again.
2: Canada.
1: I chose Canada too.
2: What was the other choices?
1: US and UK. Go on then.
2: Man. The US? The UK. What, the US?
1: The US.
2: Are you sure?
1: It is. It was Edison who successfully created a practical and long-lasting version that could be used in homes and...
2: Tommy Edison. I knew that fella.
1: Yeah, okay, cool. When was this? If you say you knew...
2: In 1879.
1: Yo!
2: What? I don't know.
1: Yo!
2: What?
1: Oh my gosh, I'm gonna take this picture and show it to you. Do you have your phone there?
2: No.
1: It is literally...
2: What?
1: 1879.
2: What, really?
1: Yes! Kevin Francis!
2: Oh my goodness!
1: Yeah, that's why! Edison's breakthrough came in 1879.
2: Really?
1: When he produced a bulb that could burn for over 1,200 hours.
2: Wow!
1: That you can't get!
2: I mean, you should have asked me that question.
1: That's why. Oh my goodness. Oh, thank goodness. All right. Okay. Last question.
2: I should get half a point for that, though.
1: You actually do get half a point. Right. Okay. Because that's amazing.
2: All right.
1: All right. Last one. Hmm. Okay. Which country is associated with the evening social stroll? Okay. So basically, you know, the evening social stroll known as La Pas. Wait, hold on.
2: What?
1: Wait. La Passeggiata. La
2: Salam
1: Passeggiata.
2: Sejahtera? Oh, okay. Salam Sejahtera.
1: Okay, but it's okay. Not. Okay. All right. A, Spain. B, Portugal. C, Greece. D, Italy. So basically, just think of evening stroll, okay?
2: Yeah.
1: So A, Spain. Okay. B, Portugal. Mm-hmm. C, Greece. Mm-hmm. D, Italy. Evening social stroll.
2: Okay, it's going to be either Spain or Italy. I'm going to go for either Spain or Italy.
1: You can't have both.
2: I know.
1: Okay.
2: Isn't there like a wild card I can like
1: no!
2: call somebody or something?
1: Nope. Go on then.
2: Italy or Spain. Evening stroll.
1: Which country is associated with the evening social stroll known as La Passeggiata?
2: I mean, the way you say it sounds...
1: La Passeggiata!
2: It sounds very Italian.
1: Well, La...
2: The way is... But... La...
1: La means the, right?
2: Yeah.
1: Go on, Kevin, you don't have all day.
2: Okay, Spain.
1: I chose Spain too.
2: What is it?
1: Italy.
2: It's Italy.
1: Oh, man. Oh, that's too bad. Well, never mind. You got the flamingo one correct.
2: But more impressively, I got
1: the 1879. Bro, that is amazing. You need to be studied, okay? Your brain needs to be studied. Okay. But well done.
2: Thank you. Taking a bow right now.
1: One and a half points. Very close. We still have, you know, half a month to go. So Kevin's quiz, you know.
2: Looking forward.
1: Well done. And we will catch you at 6:45. All right.
2: Bye.
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Alesso Remedy, 20 minutes past 6 on the clock right now. Hey, what's up? Adele Zines with you. And yes, it's the Opinion Hour where your opinion matters. Today, we are taking the entire hour to celebrate this day, International Left-Handers Day. So if you are a lefty, you know, if you write with your left hand, you know, if left hand is your, like, you know, your main, how you do things, carry out your day-to-day activities, today is your day, okay? Navigating life with a unique perspective, it's like being part of an exclusive club where creativity and adaptability shine. But, okay, I want to share 5 fun facts about lefties before actually hitting you with the question today, okay? So if you are a left-hander or if you know anyone in your family member, your friend circle who are lefties, okay, first one, lefties are better at competitive sports. Now, this is where you come in and tell me, oh my goodness, my friend who's a lefty is completely rubbish at sports, okay? This is where you need to debunk these facts. But I'm just reading off of this research and this article, all right? So the first one is lefties are better at competitive sports. So like one-on-one sports like tennis, boxing, fencing are among many sports in which lefties have been found to triumph. Second one, art comes more naturally to lefties. You may not be Picasso, but art, music, and writing are considerably filled with left-handers. Ooh, really? Really? Okay. They are the creative professionals, apparently. Left-handers have a higher fluid intelligence and better vocabulary than the majority of the population. Third one, lefties multitask better than righties. I think I'm going to have to agree with this. Oh no, but if I agree with this, then I'm speaking on behalf of all the righties. Okay, I can't agree with this. I'm just not good at multitasking. Fourth one, human lefties are outnumbered, not so much with other species. So lefties make up roughly 10% of the world's population. However, species like cats, rats, and mice are equally right and left-handed. Wow, okay. And this fifth fact, lefties have their own day, which is today. That's why we're celebrating you, okay? Your calendar's marked for August 13th for left-handers. That's the day to focus on the left-handers' lifestyle, okay? But anyway, I want to ask this question because it's like the question to ask on the internet, and there are some really interesting comments as well. So for left-handers, right, which way do you wear your sling bag? You know, if you have a sling bag, do you go according to your, you know, to your left hand or your right hand? I don't know. Do you wear the bag facing your right side or does the bag face your left side? And when you scroll reels, when you scroll on your phone, right, do you scroll with your left hand or your right hand? Because you being left-handed, do you scroll with your left hand? Because we right-handers, we scroll with our right hands. So I don't know. I just want to know. I find it really cool that this whole thing was a debate on the internet. So I want to hear from you. Happy International Left-Handers Day. I want to hear from you, okay? And even if you are a right-hander and you kind of like you wear your sling bag facing your left side, you can also let me know. Or if you're ambidextrous, you let me know. Tweet me using the hashtag TRAXXFM or give me a call right now. 03-2282-5491.

Pandas Day. Okay, let's take a look-see. I feel like a lot of Malaysians, we are all kind of right-handed. I don't know anyone who... Let me think about it. I don't know anyone who is left-handed, to be really honest. My family, right-handed. Okay, everyone at Trax, right-handed. Yes, everyone at Trax, right-handed. I don't know anyone who's left-handed. All right, but anyway, it says here, roughly 11% to 12% of people in Malaysia are left-handed. Yo, that's... That rate is very, very low, okay? About 1 in 10 people use their left hand as their main hand. That is really cool. So I feel like today we are not going to get any callers, because to those of you tuning in right now, if you are a left-hander, please do let me know, because I find it really interesting. And it says here, gender differences. Men are slightly more likely to be left-handed than women. We need to see this research, okay? Local studies. Smaller local group studies in Malaysia, such as university or dental student surveys, often report left-handed rates between 5.5% and 9.5%, which aligns closely with wider regional estimates. That is pretty cool. And okay, there are 10 facts. Many geniuses were lefties. Famous minds like Einstein, Da Vinci, and Tesla were left-handed. Okay. Only 10% are left-handed. We've established that. Better brain connection. Lefties often have quicker links between brain halves, aiding multitasking. So we've covered that. Left-handers Day exists, which is today. More creative minds. Studies show left-handers often think more creatively. It can be genetic. Left-handedness can run in families, suggesting a genetic link. Great at adapting. Lefties learn to adjust in a right-handed world early in life. Ooh, okay. Slight health differences. They may be more likely to get migraines, allergies, or sleep issues. I definitely would like to debunk that because what? I'm not a lefty and I still experience this. Okay, feel deeper emotions. Lefties might experience emotions like fear more intensely. And a night owl tendency. Left-handed people are more likely to stay up late. Again, debunk. I'm a right-handed person and I'm a night owl. So 50% true, 50% untrue. But I want to hear from you. Any of you tuning in right now, if you are a left-handed, happy International Left-Handers Day. Ooh, I think I do know one person who used to work in Trax. She was a left-handed person. I'm not too sure. I need to think about it now. But the question for today is, what do you do differently? You know, when you're scrolling on your phone, do you scroll with your left hand or your right hand? Or which way do you wear your sling bag? Do you wear the bag facing your right side or your left side? I don't know. Let us know. You can tweet me using the hashtag TRAXXFM or give me a call right now. 03-2282-5491. 03-2282-4746.

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1: Hello, my dear.
0: Hello, Carissa. Hello, hello. How are you?
1: I'm a bit tired, but okay.
0: Aren't we all? I think it's because of the weather as well. So hydrate yourself, okay?
1: Okay.
0: Okay, so are you a left-handed or a right-handed person, Carissa?
1: Okay, so I was born left-handed.
0: Ooh, okay.
1: Yeah, but because, you know, Asian parenting desires of
0: right-handed
1: wanting to play the violin.
0: Okay. And then?
1: Yeah, so they forced me to change to right-handed.
0: Oh my gosh. Okay. Was this early on in life, right?
1: Yes, very early on in life. So basically, I am ambidextrous.
0: Yeah, but now can you still use your left hand to write?
1: Very slow lah.
0: Yeah.
1: I won't use it lah naturally anymore, but
0: yeah,
1: there is a tendency though for certain things. Your list just now, I mean, some things actually does make sense. Like, for example, I am quite artsy.
0: Yeah.
1: So, yeah, and then I do think about emotions deeply.
0: Mm-hmm.
1: So,
0: okay.
1: Yeah.
0: Right, like, so when you are, since I would consider you a right-hand person now, when you are scrolling through your phone, do you use your right hand or your left hand, or you just mix it up?
1: I use my left hand a lot.
0: Wow, okay. See, this is weird. That's why, this is why the internet was asking this question as well. For left-handers, when you scroll reels, do you use your left hand or your right hand? Wow, okay, there we go. You use your left hand a lot.
1: Yeah, so it's just writing that I use my right hand.
0: Everything
1: else, I think I'm still quite dominantly left.
0: Wow, that is quite cool.
1: We
0: should study you.
1: I'll be the anomaly or something.
0: Yes, you should be. All right, like Carissa, thank you so much for calling. You take care, all right?
1: Yeah, you too.
0: Okay, bye. There we go. Happy International Left-Handers Day. And let's take a look at some comments coming in because I said, like, okay, I feel like not a lot of people are left-handers. Joe says, left-handed here. My bro was lefty when he was young, but was corrected by his nanny. So kind of similar to Carissa's story. And he is a right-handed person now. So it can be changed if you really want it. Okay, Joe, thank you very much for that. And Joe, another Joe says, Kong Yu, which is our previous DJ, used to be left-handed. How did you even know that, Joe Beving? Okay. Anyway, I want to hear from you. You can tweet me using the hashtag TRAXXFM or give me a call right now, 03-228-25491, 03-228-24746. Are you a lefty or a righty? Feel like

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1: It's time for Trax Trade Talk. Hello, presenter.
2: Hello, DJ.
1: Hi, presenter. We meet again.
2: We meet again.
1: I cannot do this. Right, okay, let's do this. Malaysia's construction sector continued to record steady growth in the second quarter of 2026. So, presenter, what's driving this momentum?
2: That's right, DJ. According to the Department of Statistics Malaysia, the value of work done in the construction sector rose 8.8% year-on-year to 47.8 billion ringgit in Q2 of 2026. Now, growth was mainly driven by the special trade activities and non-residential building subsectors, which expanded by 17.6% and 13.3% respectively.
1: Right, so what about the other construction segments?
2: Okay, well, the residential building subsector grew 8.7%, while civil engineering expanded 2.7%. Civil engineering contributed 16.7 billion ringgit, or 35%, of the total value of work done, supported mainly by utility projects as well as roads and railways.
1: And what role is

0: 1,134.71 compared with Wednesday's close of 1,741.61. On a broader market, losers trounced gainers 703 to 410, while 603 counters were unchanged, 1,082 untraded and 15 suspended. Turnover decreased to 3.51 billion units, valued at 3.05 billion ringgit, from 3.70 billion units, valued at 3.27 billion ringgit on Wednesday. On the currency market, the ringgit closed almost unchanged against the US dollar, ahead of Malaysia's gross domestic product announcement for the second quarter tomorrow, as investors adopted a wait-and-see approach after US inflation data came in within expectations, supporting the greenback. At 6 p.m., the ringgit eased to 4.0850 to 0890 versus the US dollar from Wednesday's close of 4.0835 to 0875. Now, turning to commodities, the physical price of gold as at 5 p.m. stood at 555 ringgit 75 cents per gram. That's down 3 ringgit 59 cents from 559 ringgit 34 cents at 5 p.m. yesterday. Looking at oil prices, West Texas Intermediate was down 1.4% at $82.08 per barrel, while Brent North Sea Crude was down 1.4% at $87.78 per barrel. And at 4 p.m., crude palm oil delivery prices traded between 4,480 and 4,500 ringgit per ton. And Trax Trade Talk this evening was prepared by Alif Harris.
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2: All right, thank you very much, Kevin Francis, for that presenter. All right. Okay, today is actually International Left-Handed People Day.
3: Really? Like
2: Lefties Day. Yeah. Do you know anyone who... who's a lefty?
3: Yeah, my sister.
2: Really?
3: Sister's a lefty, yeah.
2: What?
3: Yeah.
2: What a coincidence.
3: Oh, yeah.
2: Yeah, so today is her day. Make sure you wish her that, okay? Why?
3: Okay.
2: Yeah, you should.
3: I know, it's a very happy lefty day.
2: Yeah, and then she's gonna go like, huh? You're so weird. And then you say, yeah. Huh? You don't know your own day, is it? This is where you can be like the nasty brother, man. You know, like
3: okay. Yeah, on text maybe, you know.
2: Yeah, of course on text. Yeah. What? Okay, right. So
3: I do remember she used to hit me with her left hand.
2: And then was it strong?
3: Because you know lefties, right? You don't expect to hit the strike to come from the left side, right? You know, that's why I think boxers, they call southpaw or something like
2: okay.
3: that. So if you're a boxer and you're left-handed, it's an advantage because you don't never expect the hit to come.
2: Yes.
3: Yeah.
2: Wow, you are right. I did not think about that.
3: Yes,
2: so,
3: sis. You got me.
2: There we go. Right. So besides your sister, anyone else that you know who are left-handed? Like even at Wisma Brita or something? I don't know.
3: Wisma Brita, that's a good question. Any of the editors?
2: I don't think so. Like I'm thinking about Trax and...
3: I don't know because, you know, I mean, like...
2: You don't care.
3: No. We nowadays it's all typing, right?
2: I mean,
3: those days you can see, you know.
2: Those days.
3: Yeah.
2: You mean last year?
3: Okay. No, you know, the funny thing is, you know, when I worked as an airline crew, right?
2: Okay.
3: So I was very proud. My airline, right? Mm. We, especially when you serve the business class,
2: okay.
3: We actually take note of the left-handers.
2: Really?
3: Yeah.
2: See, why?
3: Yeah.
2: Why do you do that?
3: Because, you know, we have to lay out the table and we have to set the table for them, right?
2: Yes.
3: It's not like a tray, right? We have to put down all the plates, the cutleries and all that. And so if you know it's left-handed, we'll put a mark there, of course, L.
2: Wow.
3: And then we'll put the, switch the cutleries, I mean, the fork and spoon around,
2: yeah.
3: And when we do that, you know, they're very impressed. They're like, oh, you notice. You know, we don't ask them, of course, but if we see them writing something,
2: right.
3: Whatever, and we say, oh, Mr.
2: 10 points to Kevin,
3: yeah,
2: who noticed me being a left-hander.
3: Exactly, yeah.
2: Wow, that is so cool. Mm. Was it mandatory for, you know...
3: Not mandatory, but some of the superiors...
2: the advice for you guys.
3: Yeah, would tell us, you know, if we're serving in the business class, they say, oh, if you see any left-handers, make sure you put it down on the... You know, we've got a list of their names, right?
2: Right. Okay, interesting.
3: Yeah.
2: So,
3: and I think, you know, not just airlines, any restaurant, right? If you're listening in, right? And if you notice your customer, you know, is left-handed, you know, you do that before they even, you know, it'll impress them.
2: Yeah.
3: Switch the colors around, you know, don't take
2: exactly.
3: much energy. Yeah.
2: Yes, that will be top tier customer service, I would say. So I was thinking about this earlier on because I write with my right hand and I'm thinking what do I like normally do with my left hand? So today I actually went to go get a jar of peanut butter,
3: okay.
2: Right? And I had to open the metal cap thing, the jar, cap.
3: Yeah.
2: But I'm using my left hand to open it because I find my left arm, like my left hand stronger.
3: Stronger.
2: Yeah, yeah.

0: and I'm holding the jar while I'm opening the lid. The lid was with my left hand. I'm holding the jar with my right hand.
1: Oh,
0: what about you?
1: Do you feel awkward?
0: No, that's the thing. That's why I'm thinking about it. I'm like, oh yeah, I do use my left hand quite often as well.
1: Oh, really?
0: Apart from writing. Like when I'm scrolling my phone, do you scroll using your left hand or your right hand?
2: Okay, I scroll with my left hand.
0: See?
2: Because I usually need to like type something, right?
0: Okay.
2: So then I need, you know, I'm using my right, the fingers of my right hand to type, right?
0: Yeah.
2: So the phone is on my left.
0: Oh, right. Okay.
2: I'm not one of those who type with their thumb, okay? I'm not a thumb typer.
0: No.
2: I'm not a thumb typer.
0: Why are you revealing your dinosaur age? I just am,
2: okay?
0: I'm
2: not a thumb typer.
0: Then what do you use your index finger to type? You're that type. Yo.
2: I'm that type.
0: Okay, you know what? That is crazy. I literally...
2: Yeah.
0: I just thought my dad, dude. Okay,
2: no.
0: No, all right.
2: It's a security feature, you know.
0: What do you mean?
2: Because like, you know, if people take a thumbprint, right?
0: Okay.
2: So usually like for, you know, some biometric stuff, right?
0: Okay,
2: I'm revealing this on national radio.
0: Right, it's okay.
2: It's not my thumb. It's one of my fingers.
0: Really?
2: So usually people want to steal something, they might just chop off my thumb.
0: Okay.
2: But they won't get they won't get access.
0: What if they chop off the others?
2: They won't know la.
0: Oh my god, that is amazing. See, ladies and gentlemen tuning in right now, be smart. Don't let them know what's coming. Just like the left hand boxer,
2: exactly.
0: You know?
2: Don't let them know what's coming. Surprise them.
0: Surprise them.
2: Don't be predictable.
0: Yeah, and then you get the surprise back when you lose all of your fingers.
2: They'll give you back my thumb.
0: Oh my gosh. Okay, right. Very interesting. Thank you very much for your take, Kevin. That alone isn't interesting enough for me. Okay. I've got all the information now.
2: But I do have one question though.
0: Okay.
2: Because I heard the caller just now. I can't remember her name.
0: Okay.
2: So do you mean there are no left-handed violinists?
0: That is quite interesting, right? When she mentioned that as well, I don't think so, right?
2: I don't know. Like, I know my friend, right, who plays the guitar, he plays it upside down because he's left-handed.
0: Oh, yeah. Don't they have, like, a specialized guitar?
2: Yeah, exactly.
0: They do, right?
2: That's what I thought.
0: Oh.
2: I don't know. I'm not a musician, but I thought so.
0: Okay. That's a story for another day.
2: It is.
0: We shall go and research that ourselves.
2: Right.
0: Thank you very much, Kevin Francis, for sharing your insights. And we shall catch you at 8. All right, Dave?
2: All right.
0: Bye.
3: Stephen Marley, let him know what time.

to wrap up the opinion hour. Happy International Left-Handers Day. And I want to wrap up the article as well. The countries with the most left-handed people. Okay, there it... I promise you, this is what the article says. There is research on this. The countries with the most left-handed people. Let's from number 10, all right? China, 3.5%. That's China right there. That's number 10. Coming in at number 9, Japan, 4.7%. Coming in number 8, India with 5.2%. And then the percentage gets really, really huge. So India stops at 5.2%, yeah? Now, coming in at 7th place, Spain, 9.63%. And then Germany, 9.83%. And then we make a jump in coming in at number 5, France with 11.15%. Okay, and then coming in at number 4, we've got the UK, United Kingdom, 12.24%. Okay, third place goes to Canada, 12.8%. Coming in second place, United States, 13.1%. And the winner, okay, wait, I need to have this thing. All right. And the country with the most left-handed people goes to... Netherlands, 13.23%. That is the country with the most left-handed people. Very cool indeed. So, yeah, happy left-handed. Oh my gosh. Happy Lefties Day. And let's take a look-see on our WhatsApp. Mr. Goss says, Lin Dun is left-handed. Yeah. Oh yeah, he is. He is, right, okay. So if you want to continue this discussion, you can just tweet me using the hashtag TRAXXFM. And that wraps up the Opinion Hour.

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Fan the Chain Smokers Hope, 15 minutes past 7 on the clock right now. Hey, what's up? Adele Zines with you. This is the final hour of Trax Drive Time, which means it's a celebrity slash entertainment hour. And you know, I always like to highlight different bands from different countries. And today we're going to be talking about SB19. Yep. SB19 has no plans to stop breaking barriers. And they said, it feels like we're unstoppable. Love that for them. The members of SB19 are no strangers when it comes to being trailblazers. Amid the sweltering Chicago heat at Lollapalooza, the band emerged full throttle in fiery leather outfits, okay, to represent its culture. So basically, when SB19 took the stage at Lollapalooza, the band made history as the first group from the Philippines and Southeast Asia to perform at the music festival launched by Jane's Addiction frontman Perry Farrell back in 1991. So SB19 has made history as the first group from Southeast Asia as well as the Philippines to perform there. So of course the five members embrace their pride on stage for the rest of the world to see. The crowd who caught the set in real time waved Philippine flags. They sang all the lyrics in the Filipino language and enthusiastically jumped and danced to every beat. Okay. Now despite the latest history making high, SB19's mission is far from over. In fact, it's only the beginning. Just days before its set, the group was appointed as Philippine tourism ambassadors. And this is what Josh said, right? One of the band members. I just hope that the people who saw us, fellow Filipinos, remember we did it not to make ourselves SB19 big. We're so proud and honored, but we want to make it a norm for Filipino talent, music or culture to step on different stages all over America and all over the world. So well done. Congratulations to SB19. And this is one of their latest ones. Let's go.

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Now bring it back, just like this. Like a dog without his bone. I like a G without his chrome.

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my way. 7:33 p.m. on the clock right now. Hey, what's up? It's Els Dines with you. And coming back to some entertainment news right now, I want to talk about this person, Belcales Almanza. I'm going to give you 5 seconds to tell me who that is. If you know who, just tweet, just send in on WhatsApp in 5 seconds and I'll buy you CKT. Belcales Almanza. Come on. 5, 4, 3, 2, 1. I'm going to go one more time. Belcales Almanza. Okay, no takers. Cardi B, I'm talking about. And she is ready to take a break. And this is exactly why sometimes fans, you know, they think, I'm going to motivate her with tough love, right? So Cardi B is ready to take a break, and she wants her fans to know that complaining about her music isn't exactly going to make her work harder. You tell them. So recently, the rapper addressed listeners who have criticized her release schedule and questioned why some songs get music videos and more promotion than others. Rather than motivating her to get back into the studio, Cardi B said the complaints can have the opposite effect. If fans are expecting their criticism to push her to release more music, they may want to rethink that strategy. So, okay, I'm gonna do my best Cardi B accent because I love her, okay? When y'all complain, it doesn't make me want to sit down. No, it makes me want to say, I ain't doing anything. How about that? That's the type of person I am. Oh my God! Totally butchered it, okay? But anyway, Cardi B also explained that she isn't interested in giving every song the exact same treatment, particularly when it comes to music videos, visuals, and aesthetics. So she said, not everything... I can't do her accent anymore. Not everything is going to have the same aesthetics as the other ones. I know I have not been in the studio. And she said, the answer isn't to respond to the pressure by working even harder. It's to log off, get in bed, and enjoy some time with her family. So the rapper admitted that when fans are complaining and talking nonsense, her instinct is to stay in bed and spend time with her children. There we go. Well done. And if you, I mean, like, okay, I have to say this, but if you've never heard of Cardi B, basically born Belcales Almanza, Cardi broke through with Bodak Yellow back in 2017, turning the song into her first number one on the Billboard Hot 100. So, here she is with Bruno Mars, Please Me. Tracks

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Leah David gave out Afrojack Helium. 13 minutes till the top of the hour. And coming back to the final entertainment news right now. You know, I always like to end the entertainment news with something inspiring, positive, if you will. So this one, you know, if you are thinking like, oh, I feel like there's more for me. There's more to life. You know, I want to explore more in terms of career-wise, right? Let Dwayne The Rock Johnson tell you it. Superstar Dwayne Johnson is exploring the idea of a music career. Yes, the WWE legend turned Hollywood megastar has revealed that he is keen to see where it goes. So basically, the interviewer asked whether the chances of digging deeper into music, and he told the magazine, "I'm exploring that now, and I appreciate you asking that." Yeah, music has always been such an anchor for me, and very specifically in genres that I love. Okay, now,

Give you 5 seconds. What do you think The Rock's favorite genre, music genre is? Okay, in 5, 4, 3, 2, 1. Come on, I'll buy you CKT. Another 5, 4, 3, 2, 1. Dwayne The Rock Johnson's favorite music genre is country music. Country music, yes. Traditional country music. And he says, we're exploring that now. Yo, can you imagine The Rock singing country music? Oh my goodness, I love it. So The Rock, who is 54 years old, insisted he's at a stage in his life and career where he wants to fully embrace whatever project he's working on. But anyway, when it comes to a possible career change, he pondered the idea of embracing the old school soul genre akin to Sam Cooke, with some country flavor. So he recalled, that's how I grew up. And those were my strong influences from my dad. My dad was a pro wrestler and we lived on the road. And I lived in the backseat of the car because we just drove. And every night, a different city. And so that's all he would listen to. So my thought is, oh man, I want to go and write and sing and explore the things that I love. Wow. I mean, I'm all for it. So that's why, let this story be a reminder. If you want to try something, just do it. Look at Dwayne The Rock Johnson, okay? WWE wrestler, legend, turned Hollywood megastar, and perhaps in the near future, turned singer, country singer. We never know, all right? So don't let anyone tell you that, you want to switch from engineering to F&B, okay? Don't. Come on, opinions are the cheapest things, right? Come on. So, yeah, let this story from Dwayne The Rock Johnson be a reminder. If you want to do something, just do it, okay? Anyway, I am donezo for tonight. Thank you so much for tuning in. We've got the news coming up at 8 with Kevin Francis and then Tracks Night Fusion with Anil on the mic. In the meantime, the name is Else. Peace.

0: Salam Malaysia Madani, the news at 8. The public is advised to reduce outdoor activities between 11 a.m. and 4 p.m. when ultraviolet or UV radiation typically peaks as the country experiences the southwest monsoon expected to continue until September. In a Facebook post, Deputy Prime Minister Dato' Sri Dr. Ahmad Zahid Hamidi said particular attention should be given to children, senior citizens and those who work outdoors amid hotter weather, less rainfall and clearer skies. Meanwhile, the temporary closure of schools affected by haze in the Serian area has been extended until tomorrow. The Sarawak State Education Department said that the decision was made following a consultation session with principals and headmasters of secondary and primary schools under the supervision of the Serian District Education Office. It added that any changes or updated information will be communicated from time to time. Separately, the Ministry of Works hopes to secure a higher allocation under Budget 2027 compared with the previous year to meet development needs and ensure better services for the people. Its Minister, Dato' Sri Alexander Nanta Linggi, said the request for additional funding is based on the Ministry's actual requirements while acknowledging the current economic environment and the government's prudent spending approach. In world news, Iranian Foreign Ministry spokesperson Ismail Bakaei says the environmental condition of the Strait of Hormuz and its surrounding waters must be treated as a core requirement in any future management framework for the strait. In a post on his X account, he referred to recent videos showing oil pollution along the shores of Kashim Island, saying this pollution drifted to the coast from the Persian Gulf, and preliminary evidence indicates a foreign bulk carrier as the source. Elsewhere, rescuers in Colombia were making last-ditch efforts to locate earthquake survivors early Thursday as the critical 72-hour window for rescue operations neared its end. According to local authorities, the magnitude 7.4 quake, the strongest to hit Colombia this century, has killed 265 people, injured more than 3,500 and left almost 500 missing. And finally, in sports, tennis, world number 3 Alexander Zverev said cutting Masters tournaments back to 1 week would help players maintain their fitness instead of having to manage their workload and be selective about which events they compete in. Yannick Sinner withdrew from the Canadian Open to prioritise his health after retaining his Wimbledon title, while 24-times Grand Slam winner Novak Djokovic also skipped the US Open tune-up to manage his workload. And that was the news edited by Mas Elizawati. Thanks for listening. Malaysia Madani, Kesejahteraan Dinikmati.
1: Thank you very much, Kevin Francis. Aloha.
0: Shaka shaka.
1: How we doing, man, today?
0: Yeah, right. Hey, you know what my daughter's been saying to me these days when she sees me?
1: Okay.
0: My four-year-old daughter.
1: Your four-year-old little girl, yeah. Yes.
0: You know what she says?
1: What she says?
0: Aloha.
1: So it's working. It's working. You know, I tell you this. For a long time, since I got on radio, right, since I've been doing this, I since the beginning of time, I have always greeted everybody with aloha. Aloha, aloha. So much so some people even look at me and, you know, they just joke around and say, oh, here comes Mr. Aloha.
0: Mr.
1: Right?
0: Aloha.
1: And then sometimes I say, you give me an aloha, and then what, I give you an aloha, you give me a shaka. right? Sometimes when I even open the phone line, I say, when I pick up, you say aloha, I say shaka.
0: Yeah.
1: Right? And I was doing this for a long time. And sometimes I have this thought, like I always think to myself, ask myself, is this really working? Is it getting programmed in everybody's
0: mind?
1: Are people associating me really? Is it working out there, right?
0: Yeah.
1: So I was thinking, I must do a litmus test to test it out.
0: Yeah.
1: So one random day, a couple of weeks ago, I was at a toy shop.
0: Okay.
1: Toy shop in PJ.
0: Mm-hmm.
1: PJ Old Town.
0: Yep.
1: You know, a lot of toy shops over there. So I went to one toy shop. And then I picked up a couple of toys.
0: Uh-huh.
1: And then when I was paying inside the station, inside the shop.
0: Yeah.
1: The shop owner and his wife were listening to Green Man.
0: Oh, okay.
1: They were listening to Tracks. I was like, oh, okay, listen to Tracks FM. So I said, you listen to Tracks FM? I said, yeah, we listen to Tracks. During the night, we listen to Tracks. And then Saturday, Sunday, because we like the songs that Nigel plays. And I said, oh, okay. I said, I work for Tracks as well. Oh, really? You work for Track. He asked me, what's your name? I said, I'm Anil on the mic. Anil on the mic. Then he spoke to his wife. He said, Anil on the mic. You know Anil on the mic? Anil on the mic. They were like asking him, I'm the one who says, aloha. Oh, aloha. Aloha. Oh, you. Aloha. Aloha. And then he called a few other people from the back of the show. Hey, come.
0: Come
1: and meet aloha. Aloha, right? So that's when I realized, like, okay, this aloha is finally catching on. It's
0: that's
1: working.
0: Right. Yeah.
1: So on my second visit, when I went to the same toy shop again to pick up more toys, I greeted them with an aloha. And the husband and wife said, aloha, welcome in.
0: Nice.
1: Really cute to listen to your daughter say aloha now, huh? So when she tells you aloha, you say shaka shaka.
0: Yeah.
1: Lovely. Okay, Kevin, you go take some rest.
0: All
1: maybe
0: right,
1: we'll catch up at 11, yeah?
0: Alrighty.
1: Aloha.
0: Shaka shaka.
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Aloha to you. Guess who's on the mic? You guessed it right. You know who's on the mic. I told you I'll be on air every day this week. It's Anil on the mic, and it's once again my absolute pleasure to welcome you to Night Fusion on Trax FM. Night Fusion is a show where I put in all the different ingredients into a pot. I turn on the stove, I take a step back, and I just see how it all brews, how it all blends together until the stroke of midnight. Yes, talk to me nice. Thursday it is, August the 13th, 2026. If it is your birthday today, happy birthday to you. Unfortunately, it's going to be a birthday that you will most likely have to spend time indoors. Yes, why? Because I got to start with something that I've been wanting to share with you since this morning, and it's about the air quality in the country right now. It's very obvious, yeah, since this morning when you step outside, very different from last week. According to the Met Office is saying that our current haze situation is not expected to change much over the next 3 to 5 days. So nothing is going to change throughout this week, and I think maybe up to next week as well. We'll wait and see what the forecasts tell us. But anyway, this haze situation is because of the southwest monsoon, which is bringing us much more drier weather, less rain, and then of course some open burning incidents happening over in our neighboring countries as well. But anyway, it is said that we might see a little bit of rain here and there in a few places, but that won't be enough. That would never be enough to clear out, to fully clear the air, especially across parts of Sarawak and the peninsula, like here in Klang Valley, where we are right now. So all I can say is, I don't want to go on a big tangent and give you loads and loads of advice. You know what to do. Just reduce outdoor activities as much as you can. If you have little toddlers, don't take them out. Keep them indoors. But if you still need to head out, you guys know how we were all prepared with the pandemic. Mask up, yeah? Mask up. Keep some masks in handy in your car at home. And keep yourselves and your loved ones healthy and safe. We got to stay healthy. We got to stay safe. And yeah, fingers crossed, toes crossed, the weather situation improves. And come end of the month when we have our National Day Parade, yes, we all get to step outside and enjoy the wonderful, wonderful, wonderful day. Okay? Night Fusion till midnight. It's Anil on the mic. Today's playlist is going to be very instrumental, very acoustic. Yeah, very jazzy. Yeah, very very smooth sailing, yeah, if I can put it that way. So I hope you enjoy it, yeah? I want to start off with this one. Liquid Spirit, Gregory Porter.

Aloha to you. It's Anil back on the mic with you on Trax FM's Night Fusion. You know, if you or your children are ever near rivers, yeah, not the sea, not a big lake, but rivers, yeah, and you're out doing outdoor activities, please stay close to them and never ever leave your children unsupervised. Yeah, because even in rivers, the currents can be really strong and situations can get dangerous. It can turn around real quick. Why I'm saying this, because right now, up north here in the peninsula, in Kelantan, there's a huge search and rescue operation that's happening to find a missing 14-year-old boy. That's very, very, very sad. 14-year-old boy, he's missing. His status is unknown. The search and rescue teams have a tough task ahead of them, because they have to persist through some tough conditions, yeah, because the river currents are really strong. But thankfully, they're not alone in this rescue mission, because we've just got a hero, a superhero, stepping up to help us out. And he's none other than canine sniffer dog Frankie. Frankie from the KL Fire and Rescue Department. Frankie has been deployed, and Frankie is going to assist the search and rescue operation. He's an amazing, amazing canine sniffer dog. And he's right now been deployed right to the riverbank at Sungai Kelantan to help the fire and rescue officers track down and find any clues to bring our young missing 14-year-old boy back home. So, yeah, sending all our love and support and prayers to Frankie and also the missing boy, plus the K9 team and all of the other rescuers on the ground. Gravity, Sarah Bareilles, Night Fusion on Trax FM.

Aloha, Night Fusion on Trax FM. You got Anil right here on the mic with you till midnight. Let me ask you this. Have you ever heard of the phrase, it costs nothing, absolutely nothing, to be kind? Hear this. A young woman named Heidi, she kept getting frustrated by very loud bowling ball noises from her upstairs neighbor, and she took it online. She vented online, thinking that it was just somebody upstairs with very inconsiderate behavior, until the day she finally saw the source. It wasn't a bowling ball at all. It was Carol, an 85-year-old woman living alone with severe Parkinson's. She was shaking uncontrollably as she was struggling down the stairs with the things that she was holding. It was spilling everywhere. And then Heidi, when she saw this, she rushed over to help. And then a tearful Carol looked at Heidi and asked, Heidi, have I been too loud? And that moment changed everything. Heidi had learned that Carol had no family and hadn't had a fresh home-cooked meal in years. So Heidi went up, cleaned Carol's home for her, cooked for her, and proved that we never truly know someone else's story until we talk to them. The moral is always choose empathy before judgment. You can watch the wholesome video series yourself on Instagram by searching for OMG It's Heidi.

We should celebrate our diversity in the holy texts, the Quran and other holy texts. It's always about people are created quite diverse and just expected to come together in harmony and further develop human civilization. We are a multiracial, multilingual, multireligious, multicultural nation. And to go forward, we have to accept that reality. And once we accept that reality, that mindset celebrates the multicultural norms. And then we can go forward as an agenda, as an objective in the educational system.

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Lullaby, Sean Mullins, aloha. You know something, the air quality in the country may be bad, but Anil on the mic's quality is off the charts. Do you agree with me? If you do, give me a big aloha. My main man Kevin Francis is up next with the main news at 9. I'll catch you after that, giving you a window seat on this one.

0: Good evening and Salam Malaysia Madani. Here's the main news at 9 p.m. First look at headlines. THRCI, 3 out of 6 MECC's investigation papers fully completed. And SOSMA refugee issues require in-depth scrutiny. Three out of the 6 investigation papers related to the Tabung Haji Royal Commission of Inquiry report have now been fully completed. Speaking at a press conference in Kuching, Malaysian Anti-Corruption Commission Chief Commissioner Dato' Sri Abdul Halim Aman said the remaining 3 investigation papers are still being processed and are currently in the final stages. Apart from recommendations for charges and for no further action, he informed that he would provide an update on the status of all 6 issues once the investigations into them have been fully completed.
1: 3 isu telah selesai dan maksud selesai di situ ialah everything is completed. Dan terdapat perakuan untuk tuduhan dan terdapat juga perakuan untuk NFA. 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
0: Dato' Sri Abdul Halim Aman. In the meantime, Minister in the Prime Minister's Department for Religious Affairs, Dr. Zulkifli Hassan, has described as irresponsible the opposition bloc's decision to walk out of the Dewan Rakyat sitting during a briefing on the Royal Commission of Inquiry report on Lembaga Tabung Haji on Monday. Speaking in Putrajaya, he said all MPs, regardless of which side they were on, should take part in the debate, examine the issues and ask questions in order to find the best decision or solution to the matter. He added that the authorities should be given room to continue their investigations and take appropriate action in accordance with the law following the release of the RCI report. Separately, the direction of the Security Offences Special Measures Act 2012, SOSMA, and the issue of refugees require in-depth scrutiny to ensure that policies and measures remain relevant to current developments and national needs. Home Minister Dato' Sri Saifuddin Nasruddin Ismail, who chaired a discussion on the 2 issues this morning, said neither should be viewed from a single perspective, but instead assessed by taking into account recent developments, challenges on the ground, and possible approaches for the future. The SOSMA legislation has previously come under scrutiny, with various parties calling for its repeal or review, particularly concerning its provisions and implementation. Meanwhile, the issue of refugees, particularly those from Myanmar, has also attracted significant public attention in recent months amid concerns over national security, humanitarian considerations, and the management of refugee communities. Only 2 airlines have so far been reported to be experiencing system issues when processing Malaysian passports with a validity period exceeding 10 years. At a press conference in Putrajaya, Immigration Director General Dato' Zakaria Shaban said the issue was not related to foreign countries refusing to accept Malaysian passports, but stemmed from systems used by certain airlines. He added that the 10-year validity period for Malaysian international passports would continue as usual and had never been discontinued. Only the additional validity period exceeding 10 years had been temporarily suspended due to problems with the airline's systems. The Ministry of Domestic Trade and Cost of Living continues to expand international cooperation to strengthen competition policies, legal frameworks and enforcement mechanisms. This commitment is demonstrated through the signing of a Memorandum of Understanding between the Malaysia Competition Commission, or MICC, and the Hong Kong Competition Commission. In a statement, its Minister Dato' Anwizan Mohamed Ali said the MOU reflects the government's ongoing commitment to broadening strategic networks with international competition authorities in order to safeguard and foster a healthy and fair market. The Works Ministry has received 30 strategic wish lists from the construction industry for consideration in Budget 2027, with a focus on boosting productivity, technology adoption and competitiveness. Minister Dato' Sri Alexander Nantalingi said the wish lists would be reviewed to ensure they align with the Madani economy framework of driving high-impact growth while protecting the industry ecosystem. For Budget 2027, he said the ministry has identified five construction sector transformation priorities, including strengthening the road network and delivering high-impact projects. Meanwhile, approximately 14 innovative products developed through the Public Works Department's Innovative and Creative Group Convention have been successfully registered and commercialised. Speaking in Alor Gajah, Deputy Works Minister Dato Sri Dr. Ahmad Maslan informed that another 9 projects or products are currently undergoing the process of assessing their technology readiness levels. According to him, all inventions and innovative products resulting from the convention need to be patented and commercialised to help improve Malaysia's standing in the Global Innovation Index.
2: Kita perlu belajar daripada 10 negara inovasi yang tertinggi di dunia, iaitu Switzerland nombor 1, Sweden, Amerika Syarikat, Republic of Korea, Singapura, Finland, Netherlands, Germany, Denmark dan China nombor 10 sebagai negara yang paling inovatif dalam dunia. 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
0: Dato' Sri Dr. Ahmad Maslan. Coming up, Israeli Army seizes 16 Palestinian homes in the West Bank's Kusra village. The Israeli army has seized 16 Palestinian homes in and around Kusra in the northern occupied West Bank and converted them into military posts. Head of the Kusra Village Council, Abdul Azim Al-Wadi, said the army was continuing its military offensive in the town south of Nablus and had informed the council that it would last until Sunday morning. Large Israeli forces, accompanied by infantry troops, military vehicles and bulldozers, entered Kusra and deployed across the town and its outskirts. Al-Wadi said the Israeli army told the council it was seeking to dismantle an illegal outpost established by occupiers near the town amid escalating tensions in the area. Russia and Ukraine exchanged the bodies of fallen troops today in the latest such swap between the two countries since last month. Russian State Duma Deputy Shamshel Saraliev told RBK news outlet that Moscow returned the bodies of 261 Ukrainian servicemen, while Kyiv returned those of 24 Russian servicemen. The last such swap between Russia and Ukraine took place on July 16th, when Moscow returned 501 bodies to Ukraine, while Kyiv returned 31 bodies to Russia. A suspected explosive device brought rail traffic to a standstill in a region of southern Germany today. Special police forces examined the object discovered by a technician on a track bed at the entrance of the Treulingen railway station in Franconia, south of Nuremberg. A federal police bomb disposal team is examining the object to determine whether it poses a genuine threat. The Middle Franconia Police Headquarters said the object had been x-rayed, but the analysis of the x-ray images was still ongoing. The state police headquarters would remain in place for now. They could not say when the road and rail traffic would resume. Turning to sports, tax incentives could help give Malaysian motorsport the boost it needs to unlock its greater potential. Tunku Panglima Johor Tunku Abdul Rahman Sultan Ibrahim, who is also the owner and driver of Johor Motorsports Racing, said the high costs of running a motorsport operation made incentives such as tax exemptions important in helping develop the sport. And finally, tickets for the Formula One Gulf Air Bahrain Grand Prix at the Sepang International Circuit from October 2nd to 4th are now on sale. According to ticket prices published by the Bahrain International Circuit, Malaysian fans with a MyCard can choose from 6 ticket categories, with the 200 ringgit hill stand option being the cheapest. For international fans, the prices range from 895 ringgit to more than 2,000 ringgit for 3-day tickets. The race will mark F1's return to Malaysia since 2017, with the event being held as a replacement for the Bahrain Grand Prix. And now to end the bulletin, here's a recap of the headlines. THRCI, 3 out of 6 MECC's investigation papers fully completed. And SOSMA, refugee issues require in-depth scrutiny. And that was the bulletin prepared by Mas Elizawati. Thanks for your company, Melissa Madani. Kesejahteraan dinikmati.

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1: On this day in 1973, YB Dato' Husin bin Dato' On, Member of Parliament for Johor Bahru Timur, was appointed as the Deputy Prime Minister. The announcement was made by Prime Minister Yang Amat Berhormat Tun Abdul Razak bin Dato' Husin during a press conference in Kuala Lumpur. He was appointed to replace the late Tun Dr. Ismail, who had passed away. Along with this appointment, Yang Amat Berhormat Tun Abdul Razak also announced a new cabinet lineup, which held its first meeting on August 14, 1973, after the swearing-in ceremony.
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Keep it loose, keep it tight, Amos Lee. Welcome back, aloha, it's Anil on the mic with you on Trax FM's Night Fusion, August the 13th, 2026. Another hour of the show, 18 minutes past 9 o'clock, and I just found out that today is also International Left-Handers Day. So, yeah, if you are a lefty, yeah, in boxing we call people like you southpaws. If you're a southpaw, yes, well done. You are one of the rarest, most special beings on planet Earth. You know, if you are a southpaw and you're in boxing, wow, people look at you differently. They're like, well, this person is going to be very hard to beat because they call it an awkward position, an awkward stance in boxing. So yes, lefties, another perspective for you. By the way, if there is a song you want to listen to, you want to dedicate a song to someone, I have had the opportunity to not do any dedication. It's been a long time. I've played song requests, but very rarely I get requests. I get people sending in dedications. So if you do want to send in a dedication, send me a text message, yeah? Ping me at +60116279903. One song request that I received is from JY, from PJ My Uso, dedicating this song to his mummy, Mummy Pam. Depth of My Soul, Thievery Corporation, on Trax FM.

Impurities, Arlo Parks. Trax Night Fusion on Trax FM. It's Anil on the mic. Well, it seems like there's a little magic trick that hackers are pulling off these days. The cyber hackers. You know, two-factor authentication. Yeah, we deal with two-factor authentications almost every day. You know, it's where you get a text code that's sent to your phone. And so just when we thought that this 2FA authentication, yeah, was keeping the bad guys out forever, seems like hackers found a loophole around this. And it's something that they use. It's called Evil Jinx. Yeah, it's spelled E-V-I-L-G-I-N-X. So what happens is, instead of trying to guess your 2FA code, the tricksters use this Evil Jinx as a middleman. So where you go on a website, you type your info into a fake lookalike website, and then Evil Jinx will relay that information to the real site. So once you log in successfully, the tool snatches your temporary browser session. It takes the cookies, and then what happens is these hackers, they pretend to be you without even needing your 2FA code. Tech pros call this an adversary in the middle attack. Okay, so that's the modus operandi. But don't freeze, don't panic yet, because there's a defense to this. And the solution to that is using pass keys or physical security keys. You know, you got this YubiKey and all those kinds of things. Because these pass keys, the security keys, are tied directly to your device's fingerprint or the face scan. And so hackers can't steal them with a fake link. Yeah. Another thing you can do is to use a password manager to autofill your passwords so that any fake websites cannot fool you. And also, if you're going online, browsing online, just steer clear of any sketchy links that you come across. Yeah.

0: patriotism is not limited to just raising flags or standing while listening to or singing the national anthem. If we have to review Jürgen Habermas, political scientist come philosopher, patriotism can be displayed in the form of respecting, practicing and adhering to the Constitution. Be obedient citizens, pay tax, do not drink and drive. Support the state's mission and vision for becoming a progressive society. Respect one another. And all these are manifested, cultivated and displayed in Rukun Negara, especially on the Kedaulatan Undang-Undang, the rule of law, Luhuran Perlembagaan, the supremacy of the Constitution, Kesopanan dan Kesusilaan, good behavior and morality.
1: That was Professor Dr. Kartini Abu Talib, Deputy Director of Institute of Ethnic Studies, UKM. This message was brought to you by Trax FM. Amalkanlah rukun negara
2: dalam hidup harian. What is cyberbullying? Cyberbullying is bullying that takes place using electronic technology.

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1: Cyberbullying can happen 24 hours a day, 7 days a week, and reach a kid even when he or she is alone.
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Remember, Jake Isaac, Aloha, Night Fusion on Trax FM, 7 minutes away from the strike of the hour. Very shortly, we got Kevin Francis, who will be giving us the news at 10. But before that, just want to tickle your brains a little bit and ask you something. Let's talk about letters, yeah? Letters. Have you ever looked at a letter and realized that it could possibly be a picture of your own mouth, or even thought about how weird letters are? Like, have you looked at a letter A? Looked at A? And you know, ask yourself, like, you know, why does it look like this? Some random triangle with a horizontal line just across inside. Like, who even decided that, right? But anyway, moving away from Roman letters, I want to tell you about the Korean letters. The Korean letters. The Korean letters are the only letters in the world, apparently, that has got a known inventor. Back in the 1440s, a Korean king named Sejong looked at standard alphabets, the standard Korean alphabets, and then after taking a look at it, he shook his head and he said, nah, no way, man, no way. This is not for the common.

Man. So what he did was he went ahead and decided to build a brand new one from scratch that regular everyday people could learn before lunch. So by lunch, they could already read and write Korean. Yeah, that was his end game. And so instead of random shapes, he designed the letters to look like your actual mouth. Okay, I don't speak any Korean. The only Korean sentence I think I know is 안녕하세요. Okay, now try making an N sound right now. Try that. N. All right, with your tongue on the roof of your mouth. Now that shape is literally a side view of your tongue when you look at the Korean letter N. And then if you close your lips for an sound, like M, triple M, right? And you get a neat little square box, which is the Korean letter for M. So people calling it like a secret cheat code where the letters literally draw themselves to sort of mimic what's inside your mouth. Of course, at that time when this king came up with this, the elites at the time hated it because they felt that it was too easy for everyday people to master. But I think, yeah, true genius always wins. Don't you think so? Keeping the lights on. Joy Oladokun.

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2: Assalamualaikum, Malaysia Madani, the 10pm news. The Royal Commission of Inquiry report on Lembaga Tabung Haji should not reignite old political battles, but rather serve as a lesson to find the best way forward for the institution. Political Secretary to the Prime Minister, Dato' Azman Abidin, said the interests of around 10 million depositors must take priority over the political interests of any party. Separately, the registration system for RXZ members, previously focused mainly on administrative matters such as distributing merchandise and t-shirts and lucky draw participation, will be expanded to include participant and vehicle information for future additions. Road Transport Department Director General Dato' A.D. Fadli Ramli said the department had proposed a stricter registration process requiring participants to submit information such as their driving licenses and motor vehicle licenses. Meanwhile, two dengue cases were recorded in Lim Garden, Ipoh, Perak this year, one in May and the other one in June, but no chikungunya cases have been reported in the area. State Executive Councillor for Health and Indian Community Affairs, Dr. A. Sivanisan, said the Kinta District Health Office is currently conducting a risk assessment following complaints from residents regarding environmental conditions in the area. In world news, Iran's Qatam al-Anbiya Central Headquarters dismissed U.S. claims of full control over the Strait of Hormuz as baseless lies, saying the strategic waterway remains under Tehran's control. In a statement carried by Iranian state broadcaster IRRB, its spokesperson said the Strait of Hormuz remains under the full management and control of the Islamic Republic of Iran. He added no commercial vessel or oil tanker can or will be able to transit the strait safely without the authorization and supervision of Iran's armed forces. Egypt today denied any link to a ship target off Yemen earlier this week while condemning attacks on ships and maritime navigation in the Red Sea. The Egyptian Transport Ministry said reports linking the targeted vessel to Egypt or its ports were false. The denial came after media outlets and social media platforms reported that Yemen's Houthi group had targeted a ship off the Yemeni coast and that the operating company's address was in Alexandria, northern Egypt. And finally, in sports football, Lionel Messi played for Inter Miami on Wednesday following the death of his father, his first appearance for the club since hinting he may retire. It came after he issued an emotional statement saying he was unsure whether he would play on much longer following the death of his father, Jorge, last week. And that was the news, edited by Mas Elizawati, Malaysia Madani, Kesejahteraan Dinikmati.
3: Aloha!
2: Shaka shaka!
3: I've been waiting to talk to you, man.
2: Oh, really? What about?
3: Anyway, what about? But before that, how has the last hour been for you?
2: All right.
3: It's okay?
2: It's been all right, yeah.
3: It's been all right, yeah. Pretty sad news, yeah. Last night I read that about Messi's father passing away.
2: Yeah, yeah.
3: His, not only his father, but his longtime agent as well.
2: Yes, yes.
3: 60-something, yeah.
2: Yeah.
3: Very, very sad. I know. He must be very, very broken, I tell you.
2: Yeah, I wonder how can players, you know, get on the pitch?
3: Correct.
2: So soon.
3: Yeah. Correct. But I think he's given us some of the best times of his footballing career.
2: Mm-hmm. Yep.
3: Yeah, maybe whatever that's left of him. Because he still had it when he played at the World Cup.
2: Anyway, sometimes they say they play for their loved ones, right?
3: For their family, for the next generation.
2: Mm-hmm.
3: Anyway, something a bit lighthearted, Kevin. Okay. We always have conversations. I thought maybe we'll have a quick pop quiz with you.
2: Oh, pop quiz.
3: Yeah?
2: Yeah.
3: That's a quick pop quiz. I got two ridiculous stories here.
2: Okay.
3: One of them is true and the other one is made up. You like the sound of it,
2: yeah.
3: Huh? Okay. So I'm going to I'm going to bluff you.
2: Let's see. Okay. How good of a bluffer you
3: how
2: are.
3: How good of a bluffer am I? Let's try this out. Okay, by the way, our listeners can join in as well.
2: Mm-hmm.
3: Yeah, but yeah, we won't be able to hear them
2: if
3: they guessed it, right? But if they think that they got it right, they can send me a WhatsApp later. Okay, let's start with story number one.
2: Mm.
3: Okay. The live English professor in your ear. Okay, this is about books, okay?
2: Okay.
3: Are you feeling a bit insecure? You want to drop impressive literary references on sales calls or when you're meeting your in-laws for the first time?
2: Hmm.
3: Meet a new app called Bookworm Buddy. It's also a service.
2: Mm-hmm.
3: It's a handy app that's connected to a tiny earpiece that you shove into your ear hole.
2: Okay.
3: And in real time, it pairs you up with an underemployed adjunct English professor who really, really needs the work. And what he does is, in real time, as he's hearing your conversations with people, he feeds you with brilliant quotes and book smarts on the fly, and he makes you sound like you're a professor.
2: Wow.
3: He makes you sound like you're Michio Kaku or Neil deGrasse Tyson.
2: Is this an AI professor?
3: Yeah, it's a real professor. I don't know. Okay, you guys. Again, story number one.
2: Yeah.
3: Story number two. Professional book abuse for modern intellectuals.
2: Hmm.
3: Now, as we all know, nowadays, books are just mainly used as doorstops or as a stylish background for Zoom calls. You know when people have Zoom calls when you watch interviews,
2: yeah,
3: right? News
2: the
3: agents.
2: Bookshelf there.
3: The bookshelf. You know when you watch all those big news agencies, yeah?
2: Yeah,
3: yeah. Yeah, when they interview someone to give their thoughts on something that's happening around, they always have a bookshelf.
2: Yeah.
3: Very neatly arranged books.
2: You're right. Yeah.
3: You know, you would think like, you know, did they actually get it like off some online website where it's just a shelf that comes in with a few cardboard-like books to make it look like books. So anyway, luckily, okay, the folks at Cabinet Magazine over in Europe, they created a service to help you fake it. For just €5, you can get an essential handling package that includes a professional, authentic-looking spine brake for your book.
2: Wow.
3: So basically, you know, like how when you buy a pair of baseball gloves, they break into your gloves, or boxing gloves, they break into your boxing gloves for you.
2: Mm.
3: These guys will break into your book for you.
2: Wow.
3: If you upgrade to the premier package.
2: Premier package.
3: They got a premier package.
2: Okay.
3: They will take it a step further. They will maul the edges of the book with a drill and a sandpaper. Plus, they'll even add one stain using coffee. Plus, on top of that, they will give you online summaries. It's basically everything you need to look as an educated person as the degree that you have.
2: Wow.
3: That you claim to have, maybe?
2: Wow.
3: So, story number one or story number two, which one is true?
2: Wow. Tough one, man. Tough one. But if I had to choose, and I'm choosing this based on, there are more books nowadays that are unused.
3: Okay.
2: So what do you do with them? So it's a good business idea to do these packages and, you know, just ship them over as decorative items.
3: Items, yeah. But you've got to look.
2: As opposed to trying to find a real professor who's willing to listen to
3: you. Yeah, because you got AI that can do that for you on the fly as well.
2: Exactly, yeah. So I think the true one would be B.
3: B, congratulations. I was shocked when I discovered that there are people actually providing this service in Europe.
2: Yeah.
3: €5.
2: Wow.
3: They will break into the book and they make the book look like you've read it like time and time again.
2: Yes.
3: Like sometimes, you see like some people like they have books in their bookshelves, but the book just doesn't look like it's been touched at all.
2: I know. But that's because, you know, in this world, Anil, there are two types of people.
3: Okay.
2: People who read books and people who buy books.
3: Buy books.
2: There's a lot of people who buy books.
3: Yeah.
2: You know, you go to a bookshop, right? Like, you know, wherever, right? And then you come out with like 10 books.
3: Yeah.
2: You know, half of them self-help books.
3: Yeah.
2: Which you never read.
3: Never read at all.
2: Never read. Just they're still in the plastic covers, some of them,
3: Aesthetics, yeah.
2: Aesthetics, that's right. No, you say you want to read.
3: Yeah.
2: I think they have good intentions. They really want to read the book.
3: Read,
2: it's very interesting and, you know, and then you think, oh, it's relevant to me.
3: Mm.
2: You know, I'm going to decide. But then when you bring the books back home,
3: you
2: just don't have the time.
3: Mm.
2: And then you say, I'll do it next week, and next week become next month. And then in 1 year gone by, you have not touched the book that you've bought.
3: Correct.
2: So I believe there's two types of people in the world.
3: Mm.
2: One who read books and one who buy books.
3: And which category do you fall in?
2: Neither.
3: The last time you bought a book?
2: I just go online, man.
3: Go online, yeah.
2: The last time I bought a book was actually last year, in October specifically, because I saw this book on Roger Federer. Ooh. And I thought, I have, you know, this kind of like biographies and all that, right? You can't really read online because you just get random stuff, okay. You know? Uh-huh. So I think biographies, you can't really, you need to get the book, basically.
3: What's the book about Roger Federer?
2: Yeah, it's about this guy, I think was a reporter.
3: Okay.
2: And he just follows Roger around. And this was much earlier in his career.
3: Okay.
2: Yeah. Not when he had much success.
3: Okay, okay.
2: So, but he was beginning to become that big name in tennis.
3: Wow.
2: And so he followed around. And he was, you know, he was in the car, especially when Roger goes to the hotel and all that.
3: Oh, okay.
2: So he wrote about what he was like.
3: Wow.
2: Which was a very humble man, as we know.
3: So it's so interesting. I kid you not. I recently as well bought a book about tennis. There's this book called The Inner Game of Tennis.
2: Okay.
3: I bought this book. It's by a very renowned tennis coach. His name is Timothy Galloway.
2: Okay.
3: So he actually speaks about he's, you know, tennis by itself is a very difficult game for you to master. You know, you've got to start really young.
2: Yep.
3: Like if
2: yep.
3: you've got a sideways, you know, your forehand, all that, it looks very easy.
2: Yep.
3: Especially the serve.
2: Mm.
3: You know, the serve where you have to go into that trophy position and you've got to toss the ball up.
2: Yes.
3: Half of the time, nobody ever gets the ball to fall down on the same line that you toss it up.
2: Mm.
3: You either toss it too much forward, you toss it back, or it goes sideways and all that, right?
2: Yep.
3: So he says tennis is such a simple game simply if you alter your mindset.
2: Mm.
3: So for him, what he does is he doesn't get his students to perform a tennis move and then he corrects it for them. No. He just does it in front of them and he gets them to repetitively do it again and again and again.
2: Mm.
3: And as he's teaching them how to do it, as he's fine-tuning it for them, he alters their mindset. You know, it's like, and he said, the number one barrier, and he said, this is theory, you can apply it in everyday life.
2: Okay.
3: He said that, you know what, your biggest critique and your biggest showstopper is not somebody else who's giving you a bad feedback, it's you yourself.
2: Mm.
3: It's like, you know, for instance, he demonstrates this theory, right?
2: Yeah.
3: He said, okay, you try playing maybe a game of tennis with a friend, and then on that particular day, this friend is getting all of the hits, all of the strokes, everything is right. His forehand is impeccable, his serve is acing all the time, everything is right, nice, right?
2: Yeah.
3: So try experimenting, go to that friend and say, bro, today you are something else, man, you're a specimen, man. Said, after that, see his game, what happens? It will drop.
2: Oh, really?
3: Because he starts consciously being aware about everything that he's doing.
2: That's right.
3: He says when you're not aware, when it's more like a game, the title of the book, the inner game.
2: When you're in the flow.
3: In the flow.
2: Yeah. That's so, when you don't realize how good you are.
3: Exactly. Yeah. You get in the flow. So the whole idea is to look, register that in your brain, mimic, and then just reenact that. Just reenact
2: that. I understand.
3: And he's got this thing, you know, when he teaches you that, it's like the ta-ta-ta method of trying to hit a tennis serve. He says you toss the ball and you say ta-ta, and then the next ta is when you hit the ball. Ta-ta-ta, ta-ta-ta. And he demonstrates that. There's a lot of videos when he's somebody hasn't hit a serve, hasn't served a tennis ball at all in their life.
2: Yeah.
3: He teaches them this ta-ta-ta.
2: Oh.
3: And they get it immediately.
2: Right.
3: Fantastic, man. Fantastic. Tennis, beautiful game.
2: Of course.
3: Beautiful
2: love
3: game.
2: Yeah.
3: We've got the Toronto Masters is going on
2: Toronto,
3: right now. Toronto, Canada. But speaking about tennis, it's been a very long time since Alcaraz has been away.
2: Oh, yes.
3: He's been away for a long time. He's got this bad wrist condition. See, this is the other thing, you know, when children, parents start their children into sports at a very young age.
2: Yeah.
3: It physically takes a toll.
2: The wear and tear.
3: Wear and tear.
2: Yes.
3: So they say you got to let them play many different types of games. Let them get exposed to so many, I mean, different things, different forms of movement, not restricted to just one particular movement.
2: Yes.
3: And then after that, you know, let the body mature and peak, and then, you know, let them decide what they want to do, because they will eventually find out where their calling is themselves, isn't it?
2: You're right.
3: Yeah, yeah. Anyway, nice chatting with you, Kevin. Good, good guess. It was a spot on guess.
2: 1-0.
3: 1-0. And today I learned. Today, T-I-L, Anil on the mic today, is that there are two categories of people. Some people who buy books to read, and some other who buy books as decorations on the shelf. Aloha!
2: Shaka shaka.
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Pretty baby Vanessa Carlton, aloha. Night Fusion continues. It's Anil back on the mic here. And yes, if you heard my conversation with Kevin earlier and the game I played with him, Kevin nailed it with that little pop quiz. And so if you answered correctly, your answer to that story was story number 2 about turning unread books into well-read masterpieces. It is 100% real. It is a true story. It's a service that you can pay for. And it's in Berlin, back in Berlin. Cabinet Magazine, they brought to life an idea which was first pitched 85 years ago by an Irish writer. His name is Flann O'Brien. And so for just €5, you know the math as to how much that would come if it's in ringgits. For just €5, serious scholars set up shop in a back room. And they've got all these utensils. They got their gear, they got drills, they got sandpaper, and also coffee stains. And they scientifically drop all of these liquids from precise heights. Can you imagine the science that goes behind this or not? Huh. Imagine all the science that's lost for people who don't read the books. Now you got science for people who want to make these books look like they're well-read. So anyway, they scientifically drop liquids from precise heights to make books, your books, that look pristine into deeply intellectual books. So, yeah, if you have a bookshelf and it's full of untouched bestsellers, yeah, don't worry. Help is definitely on the way. Have a little faith in me, okay? When I tell you these stories, I dig deep on the WWW, World Wide Web, to share them with you. Have a little faith in me. Joe Cocker, Tracks. 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

Tell Me a Tale, Michael Kiwanuka. Night Fusion, aloha. It's AOTM, Anil on the mic with you. Let's do a quick time check. It's 34 minutes past 10. If any of your friends or your family members that you haven't met in a long, long time, if they've been in your mind, lingering in your mind since this morning, do yourself a favor. Do them a favor. Do me a favor. Just pick up your phones and send them a text message. Ask them, hey, how are you? You've been on my mind. I hope everything is okay. Let's catch up. Yeah, do that. Anyway, if you're out on the roads right now, I want to talk a little bit about life on the Malaysian asphalt. Life on Malaysian roads can be a roller coaster of a journey, isn't it? Although the route that you take doesn't have many turns, many corners, but yeah, straight lines also sometimes give you mini heart attacks based on how some other people drive the roads. Oh, you know, I tell you, we've all experienced it. You know, some people out there on the roads can really, really test your patience with their driving attitude. They think they own the roads. That's really bad. But of course, I want to give, okay, got to give credit to, you know, credit where it's due, to all the disciplined, courteous drivers out there. If you are one, congratulations. I love you so much. I love you more if you still use your indicator when you're driving on the roads, because doing that keeps our roads safe. And only switch lanes when it's safe to switch, yeah, anyway. But what about our future road users, yeah? Our children, the Gen Zs, the next generation. We need to start shaping their habits very, very early. And there's this big news on that front. JPJ, the Road Transport Department, they have officially teamed up with Monster Studios. They're the studios, the brilliant local minds behind our local animated heroes, Bobo Boy and also Mekamoto. So Transport Minister YB Anthony Log announced that seems like traditional billboards and TV ads are actually taking a back seat right now as they start leaning into animation and digital storytelling to teach our children road safety in a way that's actually fun and easy to remember. I remember stories, yeah, a lot of these great stories growing up. Hikayat Sang Kanchil. We were taught many values growing up as children with all these stories. So yeah, storytelling is coming back right now. So since we are going to leave it to our favorite animated heroes to keep our streets and our roads safe, let's see if that works. Beyond the Horizon, Hiromi Iwasaki on tracks.

Beyond the Horizon, Hiromi Iwasaki. I have a song request. This one's through WhatsApp, coming all the way from Bintulu, Sarawak, from a gentleman whose name is Samuel J. Samuel J wants to dedicate the song to everybody tuning in right now. Samuel J, I hope the situation over there is keeping well for you in Sarawak, yeah?

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All aboard. Aloha, this is Captain Anil on the mic, speaking from the deck, with a message to everybody on board the ship today. Life isn't a one-size-fits-all checklist. So stop trying to follow everybody else's playbook. Just because it works for somebody else, it doesn't mean it'll work for you. So go ahead, give yourself permission to do things your way.

My Way by Paul Anka. Beautiful song. Beautiful, beautiful song. Imagine Paul Anka sang that same song with Frank Sinatra. Well, you're about to hear it. Kevin Francis coming up next with the final news broadcast of the day. My Way all the way. I'm doing a double right now just for you.

0: Salam Malaysia Madani, the news at 11 p.m. Malaysia and Russia have agreed to finalise the 2027 Joint Action Plan by the end of this year to ensure that cooperation between the two countries is more structured and results-oriented. Higher Education Minister Dato Sri Dr. Zamri Abdul Kadir said the matter was agreed upon at the fifth meeting of the Malaysia-Russia Joint Commission for Economic, Scientific, Technical and Cultural Cooperation in Vladivostok today. Separately, the Immigration Department has blacklisted holders of temporary employment visit passes, PLKS, that were unlawfully approved through a syndicate that hacked the Malaysia immigration system. Immigration Department Director General Dato' Zakaria Shaban said the action was taken after the department conducted operations and raids at several locations to track down the PLKS holders involved. Schools in areas recording an unhealthy air pollutant index or API reading will be required to suspend all outdoor activities involving students as a precautionary measure amid the haze affecting Penang. Penang Education Department Director Muhammad Ziauddin Matsad said data from the Department of Environment's Air Pollutant Index Management System showed that the Minden Monitoring Station recorded an API reading in the unhealthy category this afternoon. In world news, an Israeli airstrike killed two Palestinians, including a senior police official, in the Gaza Strip today, in the first reported fatalities in more than a week as the Israeli military scaled back its targeted attacks in the enclave under U.S. pressure. Palestinian medics said the first strike targeted two people riding on a motorbike in a western area of Khan Yunis in the southern Gaza Strip. They added that the other person was wounded. Two people have died today after one was exposed to suspected toxic fumes at a sewage treatment plant in southern Italy and the emergency responder performing CPR collapsed. According to Italian news agency ANSA, the incident occurred at a municipal facility in San Vito Lacapo in Sicily's Trapani province. Plant worker Davide Anselmo became ill while inside the facility and was brought outside by firefighters. During attempts to resuscitate him, emergency responder Francesco Bulgarella collapsed while performing CPR. Despite efforts to revive them, both men died. And finally in sports football, Manchester City winger Jeremy Doku signed a five-year contract extension with the Premier League club on Thursday. Doku has earned 48 caps for Belgium and featured for his country at the recent World Cup. And that concludes the news tonight, edited by Mas Ezelwati. Next news broadcast will be at 7 a.m. tomorrow. Thanks for your company, Malaysia Madani, kesejahteraan dinikmati.
1: Aloha!
0: Mr. Aloha.
1: Mr. Aloha. Hey, that's not the reply you're supposed to give me. Come on, let's do it again. Shaka shaka. I love you, my Uso. Anyway, yeah, you're getting ready to go back home, huh?
0: Yep, heading back home.
1: You know, you follow MMA?
0: MMA, not really. No.
1: But you know who Khabib is, right? Khabib Nurmagomedov. The guy who... Khabib is a huge... figure in mixed martial arts,
0: okay.
1: Especially
0: in
1: the UFC. He's from Dagestan.
0: Oh, okay.
1: Dagestan, mm-hmm. Eastern Russia.
0: Right.
1: So he became very popular after he beat Conor McGregor.
0: Oh, okay. That one I know. That name I know.
1: Conor McGregor. So, of course, you know, if you're a big time MMA fan, UFC fan, of course, you got to be a fan of Khabib as well. He's been to Malaysia a few times.
0: Oh, really?
1: He's been here. He's a big name in the combat sports scene.
0: Yeah.
1: But anyway, the thing about him is that he is now returning to the U.S.,
0: mm-hmm.
1: not to fight, but actually to help another friend of his prepare for one of his friend's biggest fight in the UFC.
0: Oh, okay.
1: But what's interesting about this guy, Khabib, is that, you know, when he first was very popular, when he exploded in the U.S., there were a lot of people who wanted to find out more about him. You know, this is the guy who his father got him exposed to training to wrestle with a bag cup that was the equivalent of his own size, just so that he can get the feel of wrestling with some other specimen that was much more stronger than him. So that's how, you know how these guys now become so good inside the octagon. But anyway, this guy had so many things to share. A lot of people wanted to know why is it that this place called Dagestan, in where Russia is, always never fails to produce you know, combat sports athlete, fighters that are so good, right?
0: Yeah.
1: But he wasn't able to speak well in English.
0: Oh.
1: His English proficiency was limited. He could speak, but not so articulate.
0: Okay.
1: So now, fast forward many years later, his English has improved tremendously. Yeah.
0: All the secrets are out now.
1: So there's a podcast called Lex Friedman Podcast.
0: Okay.
1: Similar to the Joe Rogan's podcast. Yeah. So he had this like almost 2.5 hour long conversation where he speaks about the culture, speaks about this combat sport. He says that, you know, if you want to produce a world-class championship-winning combat sports athlete, you cannot put them in a very pampered environment.
0: Oh.
1: He says where he trains, 70 kids who are training in a gym have to share one punching bag.
0: Ooh, okay.
1: Yeah, and only the kid who actually can prove his worth to hit the punching bag gets to use the punching bag.
0: Really?
1: Yeah, until then, he's got to do the road work, he's got to run, he's got to do everything else.
0: Yeah.
1: And then the other thing that they forced them to do, it's already a cold climate. This one shocked me when I heard it. He said they are forced to have cold showers.
0: Ooh.
1: And then the guy who's having the podcast said, what?
0: Yeah.
1: Forced to have cold showers? You're already living in a cold country.
0: Yeah.
1: You say, yeah, that's how you get into that brutal Spartan mentality.
0: Oh, I see. Okay,
1: you train your guts off for 2 hours,
0: yeah.
1: And then you go and jump into a cold shower.
0: Yeah.
1: And then that's why he said that is the environment. He said more and more countries, they want to produce world-class combat sports athletes. They've got to be a little bit hard.
0: Oh, yes, of course.
1: Because if you don't come from a life of hardship,
0: yeah,
1: then your training environment expose you to hardship.
0: Put them through the paces, man.
1: That's why, you know, you see like these days, you don't get like big stories like Mike Tyson or Manny Pacquiao or Roy Jones Jr. And when you read stories about them, you know, like they came from poverty, you know, like they had to like, you know, Manny Pacquiao was a guy who literally had to fight to buy a kilo of rice to share with 6 or 7 other of his siblings.
0: Life was training them, you know what I mean? They didn't need a trainer.
1: Never.
0: Life was their trainer.
1: Life was hard.
0: Yeah.
1: So hard. You know, when you read these... You read the stories, reenactments of how they lived.
0: Yeah.
1: Ah, it makes you think like how fortunate your life is.
0: Exactly.
1: You know? Imagine, right?
0: Mine would be the opposite extreme.
1: Really? Really? You know, look at the world around you, right? And see, and you read. That's why I tell you, reading books.
0: Yes.
1: It opens up your understanding. You see the world from another person's lens.
0: Of course. Yeah.
1: You know, when you see how children literally have to like...
0: We have to hear the stories.
1: Yeah.
0: And someone has to tell the stories.
1: Yeah.
0: Yeah.
1: You need a great storyteller for that.
0: Of course.
1: So for UFC fans, go check it out this weekend. Yeah. I think UFC 330, it's going to be Khabib's friend.
0: All right.
1: He's going to be fighting in the octagon.
0: Oh, the octagon.
1: In the octagon.
0: Scary, man.
1: Yeah,
0: scary,
1: No longer the squared circle.
0: Yeah.
1: It's
0: yeah.
1: The squared circle is the ring, the boxing ring. Mm. Hey, by the way, it's International Lefties Day.
0: Oh, yeah. Southpaw.
1: Southpaw.
0: Southpaw, you know what I'm saying? Manny Pacquiao.
1: Yeah.
0: Manny's left and right.
1: Manny is a Southpaw. Yeah. And you know, there's another guy who's Southpaw as well. Prince Nassim Hamid.
0: Oh, really?
1: You know, yeah, that's where he was... You know, people always talk. Yeah, you know, Nassim Hamid is oftentimes taunted. They say, "Look at this guy. Looks like a straw. Looks like you know some stick. You know, kuchi. You know, how is this flavor?
0: Chicha kubing.
1: Very good description, Kevin. But yeah, we know why he's so difficult to defeat.
0: Yeah,
1: because it's Southpaw.
0: Yeah, Southpaw. You never expected, man.
1: Exactly. Boom. It would the punch, the angle that it comes. You see, it's like. How often, I mean, how easy is it for you to get another sparring partner who's a southpaw?
0: Mm.
1: Most likely, everybody's going to be orthodox. Everyone's going to be right-handed.
0: Yep, yep.
1: You got to go dig deep and find, and then randomly, by a stroke of luck, you find a southpaw who might not be as good as your opponent. How are you going to train?
0: Yeah, of course.
1: That's why it's southpaws. Manny Pacquiao had this one punch. It's called the Manila Ice.
0: Oh, Manila Ice.
1: Manila Ice.
0: Mm.
1: So it comes from the... From his left hand, you know.
0: Yeah.
1: Oh, so that Manila Ice, when it lands on you, you know, you're gonna be out cold. You know why it's called Manila Ice? Because when you get hit with that, you're out cold, baby. Yeah. Good night, Susan. Anyway, Machan, I will catch up again tomorrow. Yeah.
0: All right, buddy.
1: Drive safe.
0: You too. Take care.
1: And also. Send the little girl tell the little girl that Uncle Anil sends a big, big, big, big aloha from the bottom of his tiny little heart, okay? Give her that big aloha hug from Uncle Anil, okay?
0: Will do.
1: Aloha, bro.
0: Shaka shaka.

Don't Stop There Anymore. Elton John was singing that song to you, Aloha. It is the home stretch of Night Fusion. Anil is back on the mic. We just had Kevin Francis give us the hourly news, and Muscle Lizawati editing in the background. And speaking of Muscle Lizawati, she just sent me a text message. She said that just a couple of days ago, Ida and her were having a conversation that they haven't heard me in a while. Well, I've been here, Muscle Lizawati. I've been hosting the night shows for pretty long right now. I've been here. Yes, news is out of the grapevine that Anil on the mic was on the air, but his voice wasn't reaching any one of you. So yes, hope this clarifies. I'll be back again tomorrow. And according to Muscle Lizawati, she is stuck on the home stretch. Literally stuck on the home stretch. Federal highway, apparently. Massive traffic jam. I know what it feels like. Just hang in there, girl. I got your song covered. Before we play Muscle Lizawati's song, our technicians have passed a message to me and want me to convey this message to you. 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If you're still tuning in to us on the old school method, that's the radio and FM. 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Not for you to forget about them, but for you to always listen to us using the application. Because, you know, when you use these apps that we've spent a lot of money, a lot of effort to build, when you listen to us, we know. Our bosses have got these statistics. They know when, you know, the listenership is increasing, when it's going down. And with that data, it helps us bring better content for you. So do us a favor, because numbers, it's all in the numbers these days, right? The numbers says everything. If the numbers don't make any sense, then of course we cannot bring great content to you. So yes, download the RTM Click app and listen to us over there. Alrighty, Muscle Lizawati, Destiny's Child, Emotion for you.

0: 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We at Trax FM want to remind you that it is best to never click links in emails to get to a website. Victims receive an email, usually appearing to be from a bank or a financial institution, saying the victim's account is in danger and he or she must confirm some details to save the account. The emails contain links that appear to go to the proper financial site. However, they actually go to the criminal servers where they steal your account credentials.
1: Malaysia is overflowing with waste and we are running out of options. We can do our part starting with our own kitchen. Separate wastes during disposal. Save our environment and show your support in three easy steps. 1. Separate and place them in bins according to residual or recyclable wastes. 2. Temporarily store them in suitable containers. And 3. Place them next to each other on collection day. 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

to all the innocent men out there, which includes me. That song is dedicated for all of us. Entering the home stretch of the show, still have about 20 more minutes before I can wrap it up. Quickly to take a look at sports, I want to talk cricket. Yeah, Bangladesh, they began their tour of Australia today. It was day one of their first test. It began in Darwin, Australia, down under. And the star of the team of Bangladesh was their fast bowler, Hassan Mahmood. He delivered his career best. He took 6 wickets, yeah? He took 6 wickets while giving up only 55 runs, which in cricket is outstanding. Bundling Australia, which came with full strength, they bundled out for just 198. 198 runs is a very, very low score in Test cricket, especially for a powerhouse, number one in the world, playing at full strength on home soil. So Bangladesh really came strong on day one. Apparently, 198 runs scored by Australia is their lowest test score ever against Bangladesh. Only Steve Smith offered a real resistance with 71 runs. Bangladesh didn't stop there. By stumps, they moved to 96 for one, trailing by just 102 runs with Mominul Haq and Tanzeed Hasan holding very firm. Seems like this was a very, very good outing for the visitors in the land down under. Snowfall on the Sahara by Natalie Cole.

Hi, I'm Jolene Koh from WWF Malaysia. For me, unity starts with the individual. If there is unity in the person's thoughts, emotions and actions, it will be reflected on how they treat others. It is impossible to build happiness on the unhappiness of others. For a harmonious nation, together, possible. Hold on.

0: Hey, Els, did you know over half of Malaysian adults overweight?
1: Oh, no, that's alarming. So what can we do about it?
0: I guess everybody needs to stay active. That's the key. Just 20 minutes, in fact. A 20-minute workout daily, that's going to make a big difference.
1: Really? Even with our busy schedules?
0: Even with your busy schedule. Absolutely. It doesn't have to be intense. Simple activities, walking, dancing, all that counts. Let's start small and then build from there.
1: All right, I'm in. A little effort each day for better health sounds like a plan.
0: Great. Let's inspire others to join us too. Small steps can lead to big changes.
1: Right, so let's start with us. All right, Green, let's go. One, two, three, and a four.
0: One, wait,
1: five,
0: I'm still at one.
1: Six, seven, two, eight,
0: three.

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The daily activities of a green home is a green lifestyle, which is mainly based on the three pillars: to reduce, reuse, and to recycle. Here are some tips. 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Avoid wastage. 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Instead, carry jute-made bags with you for shopping. Reduce, reuse, and recycle.

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Music Soul Child. This has been Night Fusion on Trax FM. Time for me to roll the carpets and draw the curtains and dim the lights. Not quite yet, because the party is far from over right here, Trax. You know, because past midnight, we still have music continuing. It's called Midnight Mix, Trax Midnight Mix, yeah, from 12 a.m. to 6 a.m. I'll be back again tomorrow, but very important, I want to remind you about something I spoke of in the beginning of the show, that a message that was shared to us by the Met Office here, they're saying that over the next 3 to 5 days, the haze situation, especially for us here in Klang Valley and parts of Sabah and Sarawak as well, is not going to change. It is not going to change. It's going to remain the same. So therefore, try your level best not to go outside unless you have something really important. And if you do, then mask up. Children, older adults, older people, just keep them at home. All right? Stay safe. I'll be back again tomorrow. Until then, here's Anil on the mic, bidding all of you a big, big, big, big aloha from the bottom of my tiny little heart. Hey, this aloha thing is really working and it's taking effect on you, man.

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1: 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It wasn't really in my plans. When you're around, I got arrhythmia. So in the end, I play pretend.

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0: Hey Chinta, did you hear about the recent case of animal cruelty? 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

Up to 7 till it do me right. This is Trax FM's morning show. My name is Double D. Good morning, Malaysia. 11 minutes past 6. As you can see, I sound like a duck or probably some other animal because yours truly here is absolutely confirmed under the weather. And I've been running a fever, temperature, and not feeling good. Throat's been like off. Whole body's feeling off, but it's okay. The show must still go on. My advice to you is if you're heading out today, well, you got to be safe. The weather, everyone's complaining about the heat. Yesterday, it scammed me, scammed everyone else. The weather, I thought it was going to pour, but it didn't. It just rained, it just like few drops and then it's done. And good friend of mine, Mr. Sean, who's on the road early in the morning already saying, yo, it's drizzling in the Stapa area in Kuala Lumpur. And hopefully it does rain. If it does, he goes like, woohoo! Well, let's see if it really pours. If it does, that's good. So we can get rid of all the haze. And I'm sure everybody's going to be heading out to wash their cars because when the dust settles, all the debris, pula, all those particles on your car, especially if you drive a white car or a black car, yes, it's going to be absolutely visible and you're going to wash the car. So imagine like 100 people or 100,000 people washes the car at the same time. Hopefully it pours and it rains. Otherwise, it's a Friday, folks, and I'm happy to be here. Wrapping up another week. Well, I'm only on Friday for this week and then that's it. Yeah, now I'll be back on Monday, though. Boys to Men, Four Seasons of Loneliness. When I come back, let's take a look at what's... one made headlines yesterday and see if there's any other updates though. Four Seasons of Loneliness. It's kind of like true. But Malaysia, we only got two seasons lah. Panas or hujan. Let's go. Good morning, Malaysia. Hello, hi.

0: Whitney Houston, I Have Nothing. This is the Friday's edition of The Morning Show. You're hanging out with me, Double D. Hello, hi. Good morning, Malaysia. 22 minutes past 6. Yes, why do I sound like this? Because yours truly is sick. It is okay. Lots of warm water and vitamin C will do the trick. It's time for us to do this, folks. Let's go.
1: It's the Trax Morning Show. Here's what's making headlines.
0: Okie dokie, smoky. And let's see. First up, Malaysia, Russia to finalize 2027 joint action plan by year end. And this is according to our higher education minister. He said that the cooperation between the two countries is more structured and result-oriented. And in higher education, science and human capital development, Russia will continue to offer 40 Russian government scholarships annually to Malaysian students. So if you're planning to study abroad and Russia is your pick, then that's good news for you. And then we got a 10-year Malaysian passport to be issued as usual. So maximum 10 years validity period for the Malaysian international passport will continue as usual, as implemented on the 1st of July, if you didn't know. La. And recently during the World Cup finals, we were all in Dataran Merdeka, and we had various agencies, government agencies, setting up their booths and all that. Els and I got first-hand privileges to touch and feel and see, have a look at the brand new passport that's being issued, all the security features and whatnot. It was there. So if you're planning, if you're planning on traveling, please go check your passport's validity, okay? Minimum 6 months, lah. Don't tiba-tiba 3 months, nothing's going to work. And then, a shaman syndicate offering services to tell fortunes, remove bad luck, and among others, had been busted in Sabah. And the people, 600,000 ringgit. That's how much they got out of this. Amazing. A total estimated losses of about 600,000 ringgit. And investigations are being conducted for cheating under the Section 420 of the Penal Code. All right. Do you believe in such things? Oh, well. JPJ wants tighter registration process for future RXZ member program. If you didn't know, there was a massive gathering of that particular motorcycle model gathering in Terengganu. And it was, overwhelming. You never expected from first year to second year. The crowd was crazy. But of course, having said that, all fun and all, and there were some incidences and some lives were lost because they not only showed up, they wanted to show off. Yeah. And then KLIA Customs foil, 1.34 million ringgit cigarette smuggling. Oh dear, oh my. And it was declared as bed linen and slippers in two separate raids at the KLIA Free Commercial Zone. And not only that, 1 million ringgit cannabis found hidden in toy boxes at KLI Korea Center. Okay. Right. We'll leave that one. And then, let's get to the weather. 10 areas recorded unhealthy API reading as of 4 p.m. yesterday. I will give you the API readings right after the weather. We'll check in our friends in a bit. And also, Serian schools remain closed until the 14th of August today due to the haze. Looking at the pictures here, not looking good at all. The division has dropped below 400. Initially, it was way above here, 400. And the haze is expected to continue 3 to 5 days more. Low rainfall, not helping, just Met Malaysia. Hopefully, it does rain today, lah. Alrighty. Yeah, I'll take a short break and come back. The Fugees. 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

This is Trax FM's morning show, Calling Me Bad, All For Love. My name is Double D. Hello, hi, good morning. It's a Friday, folks. The weekend's finally here. So, API readings, let's go. Looking at Department of Environment's website here as of 6:33 a.m. Taking a look at, we've got two good stations, but the unhealthy regions, thank goodness we don't have any very unhealthy or hazardous readings, but the 11 unhealthy regions here, readings from the stations, most of them actually is from Sarawak. We've got IPD Serian, Kuching, Samarahan, Sri Aman, Sarike. Then we've got Mukah, Bintulu, Cebu. Then we've got one reported from Selangor in Shah Alam with 116 on the API reading. And then we've got another one in Selangor in Johan Setia, 152 in the API reading. And then in Teras, Wilayah Persekutuan, 153 on the API meter here. So for those of you in the federal capital, if you seem like, hey, wait a minute, I'm waking up where it's all, I feel misty. No, you're not. It's all hazy and you just don't want to fall sick. All right, mask up if you got to do. You got to mask up, my dear friends. When I come back, we shall go and check out the weather for real, for real. From Met Malaysia. Eternal, let's do. Happy Friday, folks. Let's go.

0: 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You're hanging out with me, Double D. Hello, hi. Good morning, Malaysia.
1: 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Weather update.
0: And I've got the beautiful Wani from Malaysia. Good morning, Wani.
2: Hi, morning.
0: How are you today?
2: I'm just fine.
0: Okay, good lah. We need to find out what the weather is looking like. Yesterday, I thought it's going to rain in the afternoon, but tipu.
2: Hey, it's raining here.
0: Now it's raining?
2: No.
0: Yesterday, yes. Tak ada, kat curah, just kejap je. Then, like, kena scam. Anyway, what's the weather going to be looking like for whole of Malaysia today? Go for it.
2: All right. Hello, everyone. Current observations indicate that rain is presently currently occurring in Kedah, Penang and Perak. These conditions are expected to gradually subside in the near future. Meanwhile, other areas, including the regions of Sabah and Sarawak, are reporting fair weather with no rain at this point. Moving into the afternoon, rain accompanied by thunderstorms expected in several areas and may persist until late afternoon. This weather pattern involves the states of Kedah, Perak, Pahang, Kelantan, Terengganu, Selangor and also Johor. In Sabah, thunderstorms are expected to focus primarily on the interior, Sandakan and Sarawak, while Sarawak is expected to remain dry throughout the day. Meanwhile, based on the latest data from the Department of Environment, the Air Pollutant Index, API, has recorded unhealthy levels this morning in Shah Alam and Klang in Selangor as well as Cheras in Kuala Lumpur. In Sarawak, several areas continue to be affected by haze, specifically in Kuching, Terian, Samarahan, Sri Aman, Sari Kis, Sibu Mukah and also Bing Tulum. In light of this, members of the public, particularly those in the affected areas, are advised to limit outdoor activities, wear face masks when outdoors and also ensure adequate hydration. Alright, for the latest weather updates, you may visit the official Met Malaysia website or just follow our official social media channels. So that's all. Thank you. Stay safe and stay tuned to Trax FM.
0: Alrighty, and you have a wonderful weekend ahead, alright, Wani?
2: You too.
0: Okay, bye.
2: Bye-bye.
0: Well, I gave you the API reading, so did she, and we know where exactly these unhealthy levels are. Let's fingers crossed. If it rains, and just wash all the dust away. Sing a big hello to, good morning to Vidya. Hi. 1 meal a day, yeah? 1 meal a day. You gotta have breakfast, okay? Oh, well. Up next, we got the news at 7. Happy Friday, folks. Let's go.

0: it next week. Another news info. The Malaysian Anti-Corruption Commission, or MACC, is considering engaging foreign forensic experts to assist in investigations related to findings in the Royal Commission of Inquiry, or RCI, report on the Lembaga Tabung Haji, or TH. MACC Chief Commissioner Dato' Sri Abdul Halim Aman said the investigation involves investment matters, agreement documentation and contracts which require detailed forensic examination.
1: Bagi membantu pihak kami melakukan penyiasatan secara forensik terhadap apa jua dokumentasi dan juga terhadap apa jua evidence-evidence yang diperolehi bagi membantu pihak kami melakukan penyiasatan. 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Itu adalah satu pemandangan kami yang dilantik itu adalah merupakan satu foreign entity.
0: So far, MACC has opened 14 investigation papers and carried out several operational actions. These include arrests, remand applications and seizures involving inspections and searches at 28 premises. In a related development, Dato' Sri Abdul Halim said, 8 individuals have been identified by the MACC for investigation following further scrutiny of the RCI report concerning TH.
1: Kami mendapati bahawa terdapat 8 isu tambahan telah ditemui, lantas membawa kepada pembukaan 8 IP ataupun 8 kertas siasatan lanjut. 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So on that aspect ataupun on that score, kami telah menambah bilangan pegawai penyiasat bagi menyiasat isu tambahan tersebut. 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
0: Dato' Sri Abdul Halim Aman. Furthermore, 3 of the 6 investigation papers related to the RCI report on TH have now been fully completed. The other 3 investigation papers are still under investigation and are now at the final stage. There are recommendations for charges, while there are also recommendations for the cases to be classified as no further action or NFA. To assist the investigation, 7 suspects who held certain positions at Tabung Haji were detained. 5 of them were remanded, while the other 2 were released on bail due to health reasons. In other news, improvements to the airport's scanning standard operating procedures, or SOPs, will be presented to the Cabinet next week to enhance security screening at KLIA. Transport Minister Anthony Loke said the improvements are aimed at ensuring the capability of scanning machines as well as the overall security screening process are enhanced.
2: KDN sedang berangka satu penambahbaikan dari segi SOP, pengibasan dan sebagainya akan dibentangkan kepada Kabinet minggu depan. 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
0: Anthony Loke. Now, the Direction of the Security Offences Special Measures Act 2012, or SOSMA, and the issue of refugees require in-depth review to ensure policies remain relevant to current developments and national needs. Home Minister Dato' Sri Saifuddin Nasution Ismail said both issues should be assessed based on recent developments, on-ground challenges and possible future approaches. He said discussions are important to ensure measures are practical, well-founded and suited to current circumstances. SOSMA, introduced in 2012, replaced the Internal Security Act 1960. Meanwhile, the refugee issue, particularly involving those from Myanmar, continues to draw attention over national security and humanitarian concerns. Malaysia and Russia have agreed to finalise their 2017 action plan by year-end to make bilateral cooperation more structured and result-oriented. Higher Education Minister Dato' Sri Dr. Zamri Abdul Kadir said the agreement was reached at the Malaysia-Russia Joint Commission meeting in Vladivostok, building on stronger ties involving the King, President Vladimir Putin and the King, President Vladimir Putin and Prime Minister Dato' Sri Anwar Ibrahim. He said Russia will continue offering 40 government scholarships annually to Malaysian students. The two sides also proposed a Malaysia-Russia Rectors Forum, expanded aerospace cooperation, a raw materials dialogue and a youth leadership summer camp. Still ahead in foreign news, Egypt denies link to ship targeted off Yemen, condemns Red Sea attacks. Now, Egypt has denied any link to a ship targeted off Yemen, saying reports that it was connected to Egypt or its ports were false. The Transport Ministry said the Tanzanian-flagged vessel was owned by a Yemeni national and operated by a Dubai-based company and had never entered or been bound for Egypt. Meanwhile, Egypt's Foreign Ministry condemned attacks on ships in the Red Sea, warning they pose a serious threat to maritime security and navigation. Cairo also reiterated its rejection of attacks targeting civilian vessels or threatening freedom of navigation. Meanwhile, river traffic on the Rhine near Germany's Cologne has almost come to a halt due to historic low water levels caused by severe drought. The Rhine waterways and shipping authorities said while ships are still permitted to sail, it is hardly worthwhile with only a handful of vessels operating and most carrying little or no cargo. The water level at Cologne fell to 49 centimeters on Thursday, with forecasts suggesting it could reach a record low 47 centimetres by Sunday. That would be 22 centimetres below the previous record set in 2018. Now, about 500 tourists were evacuated by sea in northern Greece after a forest fire threatened the popular resorts of Siviri and Forca in Chalkidiki. More than 200 firefighters, along with water bombing aircraft and helicopters, battled the blaze, which was later brought under control. Authorities said two firefighters were injured and taken to hospital. The evacuation was carried out by small boats and emergency vessels as flames approached the beaches, with around 200 tourists taken to a ship offshore. In the meantime, President Donald Trump has announced the tariffs of up to 100% on imports of drones and their components, citing national security concerns and the need to reduce U.S. reliance on foreign supply chains. The White House said drones weighing more than 25 kilograms and equipped with certain national security capabilities will face the 100% tariff, while smaller drones will face 25%. Most of the new tariffs take effect September 3rd as Washington seeks to boost domestic production in an industry dominated by China. And now on to sports. Malaysian motorsports fans can catch the Formula One Gulf Air Bahrain Grand Prix at Sepang International Circuit from October 2nd to the 4th. Three-day tickets for MyCard holders start from RM200 under special rates exclusively for Malaysians. Prices range from RM200 for the G Hill Stand to RM2,083.40 for the main grandstand. Other options include the B and C Hill Stands at RM809.60 and grandstand tickets from RM1,291.40 to RM1,386. The main K1 and F grandstands offer seated and rooftop viewing, while the hill stands are open-air areas. And finally, in football, Lionel Messi returned for Inter Miami on Wednesday following the death of his father, Jorge, last week. Messi came on at halftime as Miami lost 3-2 to Lyon in the League's Cup. He had missed Saturday's match and attended his father's funeral on Sunday. Messi recently expressed uncertainty over his future in football, saying he was unsure whether he would continue playing for much longer. His father, who was also his agent from age 14, had encouraged him to play at one more World Cup despite his declining health. And now to end the bulletin, here's a recap of the headlines. MECC considers foreign forensic experts for Tabung Haji RCI probe and KLIA security screening SOP improvements to go to cabinet next week. And that concludes the news, edited by Putri Rosli. Thank you for tuning in. Malaysia Madani, Kesejahteraan Dinikmati. Good morning.
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4: On this day in 1963, the Dewan Rakyat confirmed the Malaysia Agreement 1963 during the first meeting of the fifth session held in Kuala Lumpur. In the vote, 67 members supported the agreement, while 18 voted against it. With this confirmation, the Malaysia Agreement signed on July 9, 1963 was officially approved and put into effect. This led to the formation of Malaysia on September 16, 1963. The agreement contains 11 articles. The first article states that North Borneo and Sarawak and Singapore shall be united with the Federation of Malaya and be known as the State of Sabah, the State of Sarawak and the State of Singapore according to the constitutional documents attached to the agreement, and the federation shall be called Malaysia.
5: This program is produced by Azura G in collaboration with the National Archives of Malaysia.

Assalamualaikum, good morning. Salam Malaysia Madani. This is Aida Tahir with the main news at 7 a.m. The headlines. MACC considers foreign forensic experts for Tabung Haji RCI probe. And KLIA security screening SOP improvements to go to cabinet.

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This is Trax FM's morning show for Fatima Rini. Hey, hello, hi. Good morning, folks. 22 minutes past 7 on a beautiful Friday. The weekend is here already. Well, for some of us, we may be working through the weekend. It's okay, but you can get some time off. And what do you do usually during time off? Most people binge watch a TV series or trying to catch up before the next episode of the next season is about to come out, right? Well, apparently, watching TV may be worse for our brain than sitting in front of a computer. So a team of researchers at the University of Southern California, they followed about 1,700 older adults for not one, not two, but 22 years. They didn't just follow them behind them, love. I guess they were part of a program. And they found that frequent TV watching was associated with smaller brain volumes, while more white matter damage and poorer cognitive performances. And sitting while working at a computer, on the other hand, was linked to healthier brain measures. And researchers say desk work often involves thinking, planning, and problem solving, while TV is generally more passive. And the study doesn't prove that watching TV causes brain damage. No, it did not. But it suggests that not all sedentary activities may affect our brains. They say that replacing some TV time with exercise, socializing, reading, hobbies, and learning a new skill could do better for our brain. So how about they include this, exercising while watching TV. And then you can socialize while watching TV as well. Like have a watch party, right? That's socializing. You can read while watching the TV. Is this possible? No, it's not, unless you get your whole book on your screen. Hobbies and learning new skill could be better for our brain when we do stuff without watching TV. How many of you just turn the TV on and then you're on your phone? Huh? What does that do to our brains? We know it, because you end up like, then you look up at one glass like, okay, why is this guy suddenly in a cave? Wasn't he in a supermarket earlier? And then you just rewind. And you start watching again and you pick up your phone. It's a complete waste of time, my dear friend. I know multitasking. Someone told me this yesterday. Apparently we guys, we can't multitask. Because, I dropped a cake yesterday. Oh well.

Time Spin, the Disclosure, Lurch. This is Tracks FM's morning show. My name is Double D. Hello, hi, good morning. Well, if you didn't know, I know ignorance is bliss, but starting tomorrow on the 15th of August, all the way to the 24th of August, Sukma 2026 will take place, and Selangor is playing host this year. If you didn't know this, you can go check out the official portal, selangor2026.com. And yeah, tomorrow is going to be the opening ceremony, and then nothing's on the metal telly, the board just yet. Well, looking forward to it. If you're rooting for your state, you know, everyone's waiting to root for someone, right? How about you root for your state? And of course, talking about rooting, root for your nation as well. We are in Bulan Kebangsaan, our National Month celebrations. You should have your Jalur Gemilang somewhere in your house, on your cars, or maybe a little pin. That's kind of cool to actually wear a pin. And if you're wearing a tie to work or a shirt, your collar pin, that'd be nice to have a little Jalur Gemilang there. Yes, if you're wondering, where can I get one? Just go online, you can find it. Anyways, some of us are trying to be cool, trying to catch up and know what the young ones are up to, the Gen Zs especially. Apparently, there's a new term. Well, it's an insult term, but it was meant for something else, and then they have decided to give it a new definition. The word we're looking for is LARP, L-A-R-P, live action role playing. So originally meaning live action role playing, but now they've got this new term called LARPing. You know what's LARPing? LARPing now describes pretending to be something you're not. So for instance, say like, you know, someone who just joined Pilates recently for the gram and all the photos might be just LARPing as a fitness girl, while some people could be LARPing as a foodie, or you could be LARPing as basically you want to be a poser lah. The slang essentially is a new way of saying that. We say, hey, stop posing lah, bro. That's what we say, right? But no, the new term is LARPing, L-A-R-P-I-N-G. So what you can do this morning is try using this word, this term, in a group chat, and see if everyone keeps quiet to pretend they know what it is, because that's what they do these days, just to be in. They don't even question, hey, what does that mean? Because when you say something like that, immediately the next thing is like, oh my goodness, you don't know, you're so old. So they Google it, and then they, okay, then they know the definition. Fifth Harmony, Blur,

0: My dad is always lazy. He never uses mirrors. He doesn't even signal simply change things like terror.
1: My mommy uses mirror to check if all is clear. Then she uses signal to alert cars in the rear. Then, when it's safe, she changes lane.
0: Your mom is smart, eh?
1: I know.
0: Mirror signal maneuver are three simple actions. I must tell my daddy to avoid accidents.
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0: One of my core memories, Jamiroquai performing after a Formula One race here at Sepang. Naturally, 7 opened for him, and then Jamiroquai watched him perform this song live. This is Tracks FM's Morning Show, ladies and gentlemen, boys and girls of all ages.
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0: It is time for Tracks FM's Trade Talk. And all the way from Wisma Berita, we got Aida Tahir. Good morning.
2: Good morning.
0: How are we doing today?
2: We're good. How are you?
0: I am very sick, lah. This is the problem, lah.
2: Sick. Always sick. Why are you sick?
0: The weather and not enough rest. But anyways, the state of Johor, we all know, been hearing the news all the time that lots of people coming and investing. And this time, with a whopping $1.37 billion, that's about 5.6 billion ringgit, is a company from a data center from Singapore, ST Telemedia Global Data, and have secured that in Johor Bahru Investment. So what is actually driving this growth interest in Johor?
2: Well, according to STT GDC, or this ST Telemedia Global Data Centres, Johor offers several advantages, including its proximity to Singapore, good connectivity, access to power infrastructure, and a growing talent pool. These factors make the state attractive for companies looking to build large-scale digital infrastructure.
0: And what is actually creating the demand for all this infrastructure in the first place in Johor?
2: Well, a big driver is the rapid growth of cloud computing and artificial intelligence. Its Group Chief Financial Officer, Nelson Lim, said its Johor campus will support these technologies as well as high-performance computing and other digital services.
0: And what does this mean for people and businesses here in Malaysia?
2: Well, it could bring more investment and create demand for skilled jobs, particularly in the digital and technology sectors. The project also supports Johor's development as a high-value investment hub under the Johor-Singapore Special Economic Zone.
0: Lovely. Johor's data center push, and that's a lot here. One point, how much again the amount? $1.37 billion US dollars. That's a lot.
2: Mm-hmm.
0: Thank you so much, Aida, for the insight. Now, let's take a look at the market recap, shall we?
2: All right. Bursa Malaysia ended on a softer note on Thursday as selling pressure in oil-related counters weighed on the benchmark index following the rally in the previous session. At 5 p.m., the FTSE Bursa Malaysia KLCI slid 6.9 points or 0.4% to 1,734.71 compared with when Wednesday's close of 1,741.61. On the broader market, losers trounced gainers 703 to 410, while 603 counters were unchanged, 1,082 untraded and 15 suspended. Turnover decreased to 3.51 billion units, valued at 3.05 billion ringgit, from 3.7 billion units, valued at 3.27 billion ringgit on Wednesday. Next on the currency market, the ringgit closed almost unchanged against the US dollar as investors adopted a wait-and-see approach ahead of Malaysia's second quarter GDP figures. The greenback also remained supported after US inflation data came in line with expectations. At 6 p.m. yesterday, the ringgit eased to 4.0850 to 0890 versus the US dollar from Wednesday's close. Turning to commodities, the physical price of gold as at 5 p.m. stood at 555 ringgit and 75 cents per gram, down 3 ringgit 59 cents from 5 p.m. the day before. Looking at oil prices, West Texas Intermediate was down 1.4% at $82.08 per barrel, while Brent North Sea crude was down 1.4% at $87.78 per barrel. And finally, at 4 p.m. yesterday, crude palm oil delivery prices traded between 4,480 and 4,500 ringgit per ton. And Track Straight Talk this morning was prepared by Putri Rosli.
0: Thank you very much. And what's for breakfast, Cik Aida Tahir?
2: I'm not sure yet. I've not gone down yet. See you.
0: We wish, I tell you what, someone should just open a cafe here in Wisma Radio.
2: Yeah,
0: we can't just link songs and just run away and get something to eat. We have vending machines though, but nothing exciting, just instant noodles.
2: We got Roti Canai here. Okay.
0: This is the problem. Thanks, lah. Thanks. Thanks, you know. Thank you, Kaka. Aida Tahir. Okay, bye.
2: Bye.
0: Roti Canai this morning will definitely hit the spot, yo. What for breakfast? Tell me what you're going to have for breakfast. You want to hit me up via WhatsApp? You can. 011-6279. 9030. You're hanging out with me, Double D. It's a Friday's edition of The Morning Show, and this is Trax FM. Good morning, Malaysia. Hello, hi.

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1: 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You're hanging out with me, Double D. Ladies and gentlemen, it's time for us to do this as well.
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1: And on the phone lines from Lembaga Lebraya Malaysia LLM Traffic Management Center, I've got Alif, my man. Good morning, brother.
3: Hello, good morning, Double D. How are you?
1: I am tak sihat, little under the weather because of the weather and not enough rest. But right now, a lot of my friends are stuck in traffic saying like, oh no, what's going on? Because it's a Friday lah.
3: Yeah.
1: You've got the full report, please. Alif, go ahead with the report.
3: 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Here is your latest traffic update with active accident reports. At Best Raya Highway E9, an accident at kilometer 1.6 from Serdang Lama heading towards KTM Serdang is blocking the right lane. This has caused heavy gridlock with traffic currently congested all the way from UPM to KTM Serdang. On the Plus Highway at the northern region, E1, we are tracking two separate accidents. At kilometer 160.9 northbound, an accident between Jawi and Bandar Kastia has the emergency lane